0: to know you.
1: It's the Greg Beharrell Show. You know, if there's one thing that people are always saying to me, it's, Greg, how do you feel about yourself? I wouldn't say I'm lazy. I just don't have the energy to say it. Another thing people are saying to me is, Greg Beharrell, you don't have enough news from Fresno on your radio show. And you're thinking, Greg, why would I care what's going on in Fresno? Well, Fresno is a magical place, as we're about to find out when we listen to another actual clip from the Fresno Television News.
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Also, tickets to see the Pretty Reckless, tickets to see Keanu Reeves and his band Dogstar, and one big end of school year celebration. 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Special hours, noon to 3, live at Barrel House Live in Falston. 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

0: So, yeah, hi, it's 98 Rock. This happened, so I'm just going to play it, because frankly, I'm still recovering from it.
1: How are you doing, boss?
0: I'll be better if you put a B in my bonnet. That came out much weirder than I intended. put a B in my bonnet is old-timey speak for tell me something interesting. I'm trying to work in some old-timey phraseology.
1: Hopefully I can get you on the next one.
0: Yeah. Where are you?
1: Driving home from work.
0: Oh, cruising in a jalopy, huh? What you reading in the Hoover blankets? Sorry again. Sorry. That's old-timey speak for, oh, you're in an old car, huh? What's the news? What's happening?
1: Well, I just wanted to tell you I appreciate all the funny comments that you make throughout the evening. It's been a blast.
0: Oh, thank you. You've turned this old grown box into a gobstick. Sorry again. Sorry again.
1: Awesome.
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It's the Greg B. Harrell Show. We talk weird music stuff on this show that other shows don't even touch. And they should, because it's fascinating stuff like this. A concert is a big deal. And apparently, a concert outfit is an even bigger deal. Every year, studies indicate that concert goers spend $700 to $900 million on a new outfit to wear to a show. The majority of the time, the outfit is only worn the once. Aw, poor laundry detergent losing out on business.

0: 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Don't ask.
1: Wait, can I request a song?
0: Yeah, sure. We have some in storage.
1: What song? Do you have,
0: Well, I can tell you've done this request thing before.
1: Wait, actually, yeah. It's my favorite song.
0: Your favorite song?
1: Can I play that?
0: Can I play that? Well, yes, but there's only one problem. It seems you've merely thought the song you were going to request and didn't actually say it aloud in hopes that you could rely on telepathy.

0: 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I use it. It's awesome. I really believe in it. Check it out. And now on to the show. People always ask me, Greg, who is your favorite artist? Van Gogh. No one else has created more beautiful dorm room posters.
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0: It's the Greg B. Harrell Show. You know, if you're like me, then you also believe it's important that we all remember we are all the same. People who pretend to love a present because a group of others watched us open it. But also, if you're like me, you're busy during the afternoon all week long. If that's the case, there's something very important you're missing. All the great TV that's on during the afternoon. Don't worry, I've got your back on this. Here's a sample of what you've missed on afternoon TV.
1: Unless you're a stoner, it's not something you'd see. So here's what you missed on afternoon TV.
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1: What's up? This is Ivan Moody from the one and only Five Finger Death Punch. Let me be the first to welcome you to the Eye of the Storm.

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1: What kind of sushi do you like?
0: I like any sushi that's in roll form. Because then at least I know what it's going to look like when it shows up on my body the next day because I ate too much sushi.
1: I see. So the roll becomes a roll.
0: Yeah, well, put an S on the word roll and you're correct. Seriously, when I go for sushi, I eat so much that people of the future will count the rings of my chopsticks to find out how long I've been eating. So you're a big sushi eater, too?
1: Well, I went to Japan like 6 times for work. And it was really a gasp. But, you know, I was like, oh, I got to go to a sushi bar in Japan.
0: Oh, my gosh. I'm so jealous.
1: Yeah.
0: Eating sushi while you're in Japan is like buying something off QVC while you're in Westchester.
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1: Right, yeah.
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0: Afternoons from 2 to 7.

It's the Greg B. Harrell Show. This is pretty trippy. Attending a concert is exercise? Huh? Oh, yeah, it's true. So here's what happens. When you're hearing live music, your brain releases endorphins. Those endorphins increase your pain tolerance. So you'll be dancing, swaying, and moving more than you would when not hearing live songs. As you're doing that, you're burning calories, usually 100 to 200 calories an hour. So yeah, attending a live performance is exercise. Finally, an excuse for all my awkward sweating.

0: It's 98 Rock. Here, this call came in. Here it is. Oh, wait, I hit the wrong button. Oh, there it is. So what are you up to?
1: Oh, what am I up to? I'm on my way to meet someone for...
0: Oh, you're meeting up with someone. So you were probably hoping I wouldn't pick up so you could leave a message on my answering machine.
1: But, you know, I have 15 minutes.
0: Ooh, Warhol was right. Here comes my 15.
1: Well, did you want to give me some tickets or something?
0: Oh, I wish I had tickets to give away. The only thing I could give you is good advice, which would be don't take my advice, which renders my advice a paradox.
1: Who is this?
0: It's Greg B. Harrell. The name lottery did not go in my favor.
1: Oh, I recognize your voice. And I love you. I love your show.
0: Wow. Okay. Most people won't go beyond like. Thanks for saying that.
1: I love the news from Fresno.
0: Ah, yes. The news from Fresno theme song. It's probably going to be playing at my funeral right after Cool and the Gang's celebration.
1: Okay.

0: 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So, you know, blame them. History is full of evil people, criminals, crooks, the inventor of the CAPTCHA.
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6: Friday morning on Justin Scott and Spiegel, Alan Scott's going to be hanging out with us, getting ready for Father's Day. 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
1: And all kinds of

0: When people want to talk, they call 98 Rock. When people don't want to talk, they don't call 98 Rock. It's usually one of the two options. All right, we're going to the phones.
1: I'm sorry. I'm still getting over the fact that I'm having a conversation with you, dude.
0: No, I used to say the same thing when I was going through my Mr. Robot phase.
1: Oh my God, it took me so long to find your number.
0: Yeah, see, I told them, don't use the number S9.
1: I listen like every single day after work. Usually I get off and you're already on. I just turn on and it's like, yes, Craig B. Harrell.
0: Okay, wow. I mean, that is the same reaction people have when I approach the 3-card Monty table.

0: Yeah, it's 98 Rock. Here, what do you think of this? Yeah, this. Here it is.
1: Wow.
2: Well, hey, Greg, I'm almost here to my delivery spot.
0: Oh, yeah, you're delivering food right now. I forgot. Oh, all this yammering you and I are doing is going to leave folks with cold chimichangas.
2: Yeah, dude, it's been wonderful talking with you.
0: Well, I've enjoyed talking with you, too. It beats the heck out of talking to the ghost woman who lives on the ceiling. Hi, Clementine.
2: Well, hey, you know, I'll next time you have a cue to call or you just wonder what people are up to, I'll give you another call, man.
0: Ooh. Well, I mean, it'll be nice to look forward to something that's not seasonal Oreo flavors.
2: Yeah, there you go.
0: No, I'm just joking. I am looking forward to when we can chat again, because I've enjoyed the tit-tit-tit.
2: Hey, we love what you're doing, and keep rocking. We'll talk to you later.
0: Heart emoji.
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It's the Greg B. Harrell Show. This is odd, but that's what we do on this show. Music helps you analyze and communicate better. What? How? Okay, so it takes a lot of work for your brain to make sense of music. The notes and lyrics are especially difficult. In a sense, music combines structure, mathematics, and a basic sense of architecture. Your brain is constantly firing when listening to a song, trying to figure out the best way to do things. In other words, figure out the song and where it's going to go. Where will the chorus lead to? That kind of thing. That is creating new pathways for you to analyze everyday situations and communicate with people. Ooh, there's my self-help book title, Pathways.

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1: Hey, you know what I heard?
0: Oh, gosh. I mean, I wouldn't even know where to begin guessing, but you probably have heard a number of different things. Doors opening, cars driving, cow go moo, you know, standard fare. All right, I'm done. Go ahead. What do you hear?
1: I heard that they're going to phase out stick shift, so everything's going to go paddle shift.
0: Cars won't have stick shift anymore?
1: So if you always like to drive a car that was a stick shift, that's going to be history. From now on, everything's going to be paddle shift. What do you think about that?
0: I wish they'd take the Apple approach and just make the tech smaller. Maybe a twig shift.
1: A tiny twig electric. There you go.
0: I actually used to wrestle under the name Tiny Twig.
1: Man, who is this, dude? Do I know you or what?
0: In a way, yes. I'm you from the future. I've returned to warn you of what's to come. Please know that I take no pleasure in telling you that in the coming years, your stick will no longer be shifty.
1: Uh-huh.

0: 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It's pretty cool. Check it out. Let me know what you think. Or just shout what you think, and I'll probably be close enough to hear it. Okay, yes, I ate a bag of Doritos that said family size. But if you rearrange the letters, it's an I am fly size. So I'm good.
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1: And all kinds of rock.

0: 98 Rock. You know, some people call in to talk the talk. I assume they're also walking the walk, but who knows? They might not be. We're going to the phones. So when you fill up your car with gas, are you the type of person to lean against the car and hold the dispenser as it pumps, like a promo poster for Cruisin' USA? Or are you the type to set the dispenser to lock and then auto-pump while you revel in the laziness of technology? Which one of those are you?
1: I set it to lock automatic and I sit in my car.
0: Ah, the car sitter. The most turtle-like of the gas pumpers.
1: Yeah.
0: So, well, let me ask you this. Do you just sit in the car and stare blankly ahead like you're a broken animatronic at Epcot? Or do you open and close the glove box a couple times like it's barbecue tongs? What do you do, seriously?
1: Look at my phone.
0: And how many doom scrolls does it take to fill your car?
1: No, you can just hear it click. It goes by pretty fast.
0: Okay. So you're sitting in the car waiting for the gas to fill up in your tank. And what do you say when the gas is done pumping and you hear the click? Because every human being has a noise they make when something is ready. Well, what's yours? The gas is ready, click, and then you go.
1: Ah.
0: Oh, the classic. Oh, it's done. Can I get your it's done noise one more time?
1: Ah.
0: Wow, that is good stuff. You know, if you do that noise a bunch of times in a row, you'll sound like a baby pterodactyl.

0: It's the Greg B. Harrell Show. We talk weird music stuff on this show. Here it is. The Carlat Report did a study, and they found that listening to music before bed makes you sleepy, staves off insomnia, and improves sleep quality. Okay, so you're thinking, why is this important? Well, the findings indicate that listening to music before bed is comparable to over-the-counter sleeping pills. So if you're looking to get some Z's and want to save a little coin, just put on your favorite tunes. Or if you're looking to get Zeds, it's the same thing, really.
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0: It's 98 Rock, and we're going to the phones. Don't worry, it's not far. They're literally right here. It's the Greg B. Harrell Show. You can phone this show. It's 888-760-1977. But it is busy in here on the phones, so if I don't get your call, please leave a voicemail. And if it's a good one, it'll get on the show. Yep, these are my listeners.
1: All right. Hey, Greg, just wanted to say hi. 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Big fan. 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

0: It's the Greg Beharrell Show. Three things that make the world a magical place. Animals. Nature. The mom spaghetti part of Lose Yourself. I like to close every show by writing a little something in my diary. So here we go. Dear Diary, Greg Beharrell here. The force needs to stand up for itself and stop getting used. Thanks for listening, everybody.
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8: 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Getting ready for Father's Day, so we're going to ask you, what's the most important lesson your father ever imparted onto you? 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
1: Old people get weird about food, though, don't they? 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They talk about lunch while they're eating breakfast.
2: 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What are you going to have for lunch?
1: We had a Christmas party at my house, right? 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My grandmother comes in. She sees the cheese and crackers. This is what she does. 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Nobody gives a shit, honey. What are you afraid? You're going to wake them up? Pile drive a whole box of Triscuits down your chute and nobody will give a shit tomorrow.

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1: I'm a terrible driver. I know nothing about cars. I meant to learn about cars, and then I forgot. Nothing that I know can help you with your car, ever. Unless you're like, hey, I've got a flat tire. Does anyone here know a lot about the Cosby Show? And then you'd be like, oh, perhaps I could be of some assistance. I'm one of the worst drivers I've ever seen, and I just want you all to know that if you're ever on the highway behind me, I hear you honking, and I also don't want me to be doing what I'm doing. I don't like that I'm in that lane either, and I sure would like to get out of it. I was on the highway in Texas recently, which was like a highway filled with 13-year-olds, and I was in the far left lane. And I was going in the far left lane, and then it turned into a U-turn only lane. And I started to make a U-turn, but then I panicked because I didn't want to make a U-turn. So I put the car in reverse and then merged right back onto the highway. The best thing about that was that after that, cars were pulling up and looking over, expecting to see like a 100-year-old blind dog who's texting while driving and drinking a smoothie. Instead, they see a 28-year-old healthy man trying his best.

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1: Never open up again. 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He has nothing I can do for you. 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
1: I wish I was hardcore. Like, I want to be tough. Like a tough dude. Like, yeah, what up, player? Yeah, but if I was like, nobody messes with this dude. You know what I mean? Yeah, that's right, player. Ha ha! Well, I don't know why gangsters laugh at nothing. It's weird. What up, player? Ha ha! It's not funny at all. You didn't even make a joke. That means it's a setup? Like, I don't get it. Yeah, player, I'm hardcore. Ha ha ha ha ha ha. Gangsters are gangsters until they laugh, right? Like, whenever they laugh, they just abandon all hardcoreness, right? Like, they'll just be real hardcore until then. They'll be like, yeah, player, I cut your dog's head off and eat that for breakfast, son. Ha ha ha ha ha ha. I kill your whole family and lay them 6 feet deep, player. Ha ha ha ha ha. Yeah, that's right. You ever get that one gangster that's like, yeah, player, that's right. He didn't even open up his mouth. That's how mad he is. Yeah, don't make me say, yeah, player, I ain't got to open up my mouth for nobody. Y'all think I got to open up my mouth? I open up my mouth for nobody. Only reason I open up my mouth for one thing, and that's this. Ha ha ha ha.

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1: I like being in New York because I love public transportation. I take the bus everywhere. Like, if you're not taking public transportation, you're f***ing up. It's the best. It's like a National Geographic special that you just get to be in for $2. There's creatures everywhere. This happened to me. I was on the bus, right? This woman gets on the bus, and she's with her kid, and she's not paying attention to this child at all. Like, this is a feral child at this point. Every time, like, she's sitting backwards on the bus seat, so every time it stops, she's just bouncing her face off the back of the seat, which is hilarious to me, but as a parent, you're supposed to pay attention to that. Here's where it gets weird. Out of nowhere, this child just starts climbing into my lap. You ever see someone who doesn't like dogs meet a dog? And I was like, oh, she's cute. Does she have her shots? Does she bite? Someone wanna... I don't like to judge parents. It's not my place. I don't have kids. But if your child's first response to this is to snuggle, you f***ed up somewhere. Like, your child is supposed to be afraid of monsters. This is not where the wild things are. This is real life.

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1: Friday morning on Justin Scott and Spiegel. Alan Scott's going to be hanging out with us, getting ready for Father's Day. So we're going to ask you, what's the most important lesson your father ever imparted onto you? We're going to pop open the overreaction lines. You turned a molehill into a damn mountain, and bike builder extraordinaire Tim Sneed's going to join us at 8:45. He's got a huge competition coming up, and we're trying to have Mobtown win the damn thing. We're coming at you Friday on 98 Rock.

I grew up outside of Atlanta, Georgia. That's why I find it funny that anywhere I can afford to live in the liberal art communities that I live in, people warn me that I'm moving into the ghetto. Yeah, I'm sorry, all right? Compared to where I grew up, there are no ghettos, all right? Certainly not in the liberal, fancy-pants art communities I live in. Like, I live in Seattle, Washington, people, all right? There are no ghettos in Seattle, Washington. It's half liberal art students, half Amazon employees. What would a ghetto even be like in a place like that? Just a bunch of Mumford & Sons sitting on their front porch, wearing vests, drinking their handmade microbrewed 40 ounces, smoking their fair trade crack cocaine out of a crack pipe they made out of recycled materials, threatening to stab you with their blacksmith-forged artisanal shivs, dragging out an antique record player to the street where they listen to an LP of Notorious B.I.G. they heard about on NPR. I'm not afraid.

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And I'm going to tell you something you wouldn't expect. Just because I'm a comedian who travels from city to city, leading a fairly nomadic existence, some people assume that I'm not only wayward, but loose. And I know that you're like, what? Why would anyone think that about you, Arj? You seem like the nicest guy. And I don't know why they think that, but I know they do. And here's how I know. Every single time I meet someone who I'm interested in, and she and I get to that point where we're ready to take that step and make love, almost inevitably, she'll make some comment like, oh, well, I bet you do this all the time, huh? Or, am I just another one of your conquests? Night after night! As if I don't have any feelings.

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But it's not such a big deal. It's kind of like a trap because they haven't seen you in a long time. 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And you're stuck. They done said grace. The food's moved around the table. You can't go anywhere. Andre, when you going to bring home a girlfriend? Andre, when you going to get married? Andre, me and the sisters from the church was wondering, when you going to at least have some kids? 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Well, pass the biscuits, you know.

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1: I spend too much time on the computer, and that's what I'm worried about. Generally, I'm getting, like, lazier as I get older. I don't know if it's lazy. I don't know. Like, I just paid my taxes from 1998, and I just feel like it might be time to get it together, you know? If you see me chilling in jail with Wesley Snipes, you'll know what's up. I cannot bring myself to do it. I grew up in San Francisco, obviously, and so I'm a very progressive person, you know? Yes. It's a progressive city, right? We're light years ahead of everybody else here. And so normally, most of the year, I'm a very progressive thinker. You know, I'm like, we need universal health care and better education. Save the green and bunny rabbits are awesome, you know? And then I get my tax bill and I turn into one of those old white guys from the movie Trading Places, you know? Like, Randolph, these stinking hippies are trying to steal my money. Smoke pot with it and give it to 13-year-old drunks. And then I get drunk on gin and tonic and hop into my Hummer and run down a couple of homeless people. I'm like, oh, was that your bag of bottles and cans? 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

What we've got here is failure to communicate. Some men you just can't reach. So you get what we had here last week, which is the way he wants it. Well, he gets it.

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1: We get to travel a lot to do this, which is great, but it's tough to eat on the road. You know, it's just a lot of fast food. So I try to always hit a grocery store, buy my own stuff. I was in North Carolina trying to find a grocery store, so I just asked the dude on the street, hey man, where's like your main grocery store around here? And the guy's like, well, we've got two main supermarkets. There's one called Harris Teeter's and another one called Food Lion. So I'm like, oh, I'm sorry, did you say a Food Lion or Food Lion? And he goes, oh God, I'm sorry, my bad. Food Lion, you know, like a rear. I was like, what the hell? This guy thinks lions go, screw the grocery store, take me to that zoo. What the hell's going on over there? And then I was like, that'd be amazing to hear this dude be the voice of like those children's animal sound toys. You know, where you pull the string and it's like, a bear goes, oh God, I could really go for some honey right now. Oh my God, how good is that? Just honey everywhere.

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1: Can you do it?
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1: Friday morning on Justin Scott and Spiegel. Alan Scott's going to be hanging out with us. Getting ready for Father's Day, so we're going to ask you, what's the most important lesson your father ever imparted onto you? We're going to pop open the overreaction lines. You turned a molehill into a damn mountain, and bike builder extraordinaire Tim Sneed's going to join us at 8:45. He's got a huge competition coming up, and we're trying to have Mobtown win the damn thing. We're coming at you Friday on 98 Rock.

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1: I like it. I miss it so much, man. I live in Los Angeles now. I've been there 8 years, and it's weird because I come back home to Hickory, and my friends call me Hollywood. And they go, "Here comes Hollywood. Is that new cell phone, Hollywood? 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Like, "Here comes the redneck. Quick, hide your pets." 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I'm a Metro Jethro. Yeah. Like, I like sushi, man. I just deep fry it first. 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They're delicious. I got a hybrid and I put a gun rack in it, dude. Yeah. I'm thinking about growing out my rat tail and then highlighting the tip.

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1: What's up? This is Ivan Moody from the one and only Five Finger Death Punch. Let me be the first to welcome you to the Eye of the Storm.

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1: Airport security is annoying. It's nothing compared to international travel, like going through customs and immigration. That's so intense. They're dressed like SWAT team members. I always get so nervous. I'm like, do I have heroin on me? 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
1: So I jump ship in Hong Kong, and I make my way over to Tibet, and I get on as a looper at a course over there in Himalayas.
2: A looper?
1: You know, a caddy, looper. Jack. So I tell him I'm a pro Jack. And who do you think they give me? The Dalai Lama himself. The 12th son of the Lama. The flowing robes, the grace, bald. Striking. So he finished 18, and he's going to stiff me. And I say, hey, Lama, hey, how about a little something, you know, for the effort, you know? And he says, oh, there won't be any money. But when you die, on your deathbed, you will receive total consciousness. So I got that going for me, which is nice.

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1: Like, are airports closing because there's nobody working?
2: Well, Val, it's funny you should ask. What was the question?
0: Mornings on

The phrase minimum wage, man, can't we think of something else to call it? That is the most... What does that do for your self-esteem? What a horrible thing, minimum wage. Isn't there something else we can call it? You know? Well, it's better than nothing wage. Yeah, that's what I'm making now. I am making the, well, at least I don't live in Haiti wage. You can't take minimum wage to people when they're asking you questions. But, hey, man, so how's it going? What are you making now? Minimum wage. Yeah. Lowest amount legally possible. That's where I am right now. Yeah. Oh, they'd like to pay me less. Yeah. No, they would. But they can't. Legally, they can. I win. I'm the winner. Hey.

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1: Finally, taking off on Saturday. We love to do this before we go anywhere. Trip predictions. This will be a first time for me. Costa Rica. Josh, I always screw this up. You went to Panama?
2: Yeah, that's right, Panama.
1: Where they didn't let you feed monkeys grapes.
2: Yeah, my nephew hogged the grapes, so I couldn't feed the monkeys. Mm-hmm. It's very traumatic.
1: That same monkey was eventually traded for a child.
2: Yeah.
1: And it all comes full circle. Scott, most like tropical place you be? Or anything or outside of our
3: nope.
1: spring things?
3: I was gonna say the only time I've ever really been anywhere tropical was with spring thing with the station.
1: Same. I've never done anything like
3: and
1: that.
3: And I always say that I don't do like. A vacation, which is, I guess that's what I mean. I do a lot of things, but I've never really traveled anywhere international just on my own, like as a civilian. It's always been work related.
1: Yeah, like if I rattled off some of the greatest places I've ever been, there was some professional connection. Like I got to go to Ireland, I got to go to Finland, but I didn't go there of my own volition. It was like.
3: Right.
1: Finlandia vodka, Jameson Irish whiskey. I mean, you know, I did the Japan trips with some friends. But yeah, this will be Costa Rica. We're flying into Liberia, which is a country in Western Africa and a city. And the city in Costa Rica has a Walmart. I just saw that. So who knows? Maybe I'll stop by and see what a Liberian Walmart's
3: like. Yeah, it's an interesting
1: like.
3: Part of the world. Obviously, Central America. You mm-hmm. have Mexico, which heads on down.
1: Mm-hmm.
3: And then you head to Guatemala, El Salvador.
1: Yep.
3: That's you it. Have Honduras, Nicaragua, and then you are...
1: We're in Tamarindo, where tamarind spice comes from. That's like their great big export outside of, you know, tourism and stuff like that. But it's on the westernmost edge. We got to take a kind of a wild trip through a big bus route down 21 and 155. And then they drop us off right outside of Tamarindo. Because this the roads, anybody, Kevin, we're going to get your call in 1 second. Kevin's been holding. He goes every year. That Costa Rica, as nice as the people are, as great as the food is, the weather's unbelievable, the surfing, blah, blah, blah. I just keep reading about the roads. That they have, like, the worst roads in this side of the hemisphere. It just ain't great. That they just don't ever fix them. Like, I guess it's just, like, up to the local municipalities and villages and wherever the hell else to fix these things. Anybody that I've told I'm going has asked me, are you getting a rental car? Don't get a car. Get a raised up truck, Jeep, Bronco, something, because nothing can navigate the roads. So I guess this bus we're going to take, we're going to get dropped off like right out front of the place and then four-wheeler ATV in, which is awesome. And we get to keep the ATV and rip around for a few days.
3: Hell yeah.
1: I can't wait. Let's actually go to Kevin first before we do a prediction or two. Kevin, thank you for calling, pal.
4: Hey, what's going on, guys?
1: You go to Costa Rica every year?
4: Yeah, we go every year for a month. My wife is actually from Costa Rica.
3: A month?
1: That's awesome.
3: Where's she from in Costa Rica?

0: It's a small town called Cartago. It's northwest of San Jose, the capital.
1: San Jose is the capital of Costa Rica. It's northwest of San Jose. That's where Justin's kind of going to be northwest. Have you ever been to where Justin's going?
0: Yes, I have, actually. It's really nice.
2: Is it nice? Everybody,
1: yeah, I mean,
2: cool?
1: I've looked at photos. This looks freaking awesome.
0: Yeah, you got Tamarindo is like the surfing capital of Costa Rica, pretty
2: Hell
0: much.
2: Yeah.
0: That's where everyone goes for surfing. But yeah, the thing with the cars, I mean, roads are pretty bad. You're taking a bus up, so you should be fine. Usually people take a rental car and they have their windows down. Pickpocketers will just take the phone right out of your hand if you're on it.
1: Whoa, they'll like reach into the car or whatever?
0: Oh, yeah. If you're at a stoplight, windows go up every single time.
2: Well, Kevin, to your point, Josh pointed out a week or so ago that International Travel Advisory Map, it's like level 1, 2, 3, 4, 1. Feel free to go. 4, avoid at all costs. The United States can't help you. And Costa Rica is at a 2. And the reason is because of pickpocketing. That when you, cause you can click on the nation, it'll tell you why they've got the warning that they have. And it's petty crime and pickpocketing. They say if you leave the resort or leave the area, have your, like, backpack in front of you.
1: Yeah, that's easily defended against. Yeah, I mean, just don't be a, listen, we live in Baltimore.
2: Yeah,
1: like,
2: you're good.
1: You're fine.
2: I'm
1: used to it. Like, take the proper precautions, like you said. Have a little fanny pack. Have it on the front of you. Keep your phone away, your wallet away. Don't make it easily accessible for people.
2: Wads of money in my hand.
1: Don't be, you know, with your head in the clouds walking around. Just head on the swivel a little bit. You'll be fine. So you met your wife's Costa Rican, huh? You go every year for a month. What's that like?
0: That's a good time. You know, we go down and see her family. You know, all of her family's down there, her mom and her sisters and everybody. And
1: it's got to be awesome.
0: Yeah, we have a great time.
2: Is it relatively English-friendly, or am I going to need to brush up on my Spanish for the next 2 days?
0: They're relatively English-friendly, but it doesn't help to, you know a couple words or sayings just to go along the way.
1: How did you meet your wife?
0: Her parents are divorced, so her dad lived at the time in Hamilton. And I got set up by a family friend, and rest was history.
1: Is she like Costa Rican or American?
0: Oh, yeah. No, she's Costa Rican.
1: Wow.
2: Are the women there just
1: tens? What does she look like? What is that like?
0: She is absolutely beautiful. I mean, her whole family. I mean, all the women down there are absolutely gorgeous.
2: Wow. Dude, they're all Scott specials. You just search Costa Rican women, click Google Images, and it's just black or brunette hair and thicker than a bowl of oatmeal.
1: A lot of expats are down there, aren't they?
0: There are, but my wife does not want to do that anymore. That was part of our retirement plan, but she just wanted to stay up here now.
2: That was my dad's thing. Remember, I've told you guys about that. I've always joked my dad should get a job for the Costa Rican Board of Tourism because he's researched it for decades and has... Oh, my God, it just occurred to me. Thank you, Kevin. I will be going to Costa Rica before my dad did. I don't know if he even knows. Oh, I got to call him.
1: Don't tell him.
2: No, I think I might call him after I get back. Oh, I might mess with him some. Because he would always say the phrase, the dollar does a work of 100. The dollar does a work of 100 down there. Because I guess property's cheap. It's relatively safe. Good electrical grid. Good plumbing and sewage and stuff like that. And what you could get for your retirement, you could stretch it into a lavish lifestyle there. And he just decided to stay in La Plata, Maryland. So let's do some quick trip predictions. I'll write them down, and we'll see if they come true when I get back.
1: I think you're going to be incredible at surfing.
2: Thank you, buddy. Let's see what we got.
1: That's my trip prediction. He excels at surfing.
2: At surfing. Here we go. Okay, incredible at surfing.
3: You're gonna injure yourself.
2: There's an injury. Okay, speaks. Write that down. I'm going to have trouble with the ATV. That we're going to get... I think it's 5 ATVs, my friend Sean and I, 3 other guests we don't know yet.
1: Wait, who are those people?
2: They're it's a group. We've been put into a group.
1: What?
2: And then we're just going to the resort. But then we also have the option of taking it on an ATV tour when we want to. Because I've watched a few tutorials on how to do the thumb shift and all that. Shift up, shift down. You got to drop it into a low gear to go up hills, stuff like that. I'm going to be the one that holds up the group. With the ATV. I'm going to write that thing down. Seems to be a lot going on. Trouble with the ATV. I will have trouble on my flight back. I'm bouncing all around North America. I got to go from Liberia to Mexico City to Houston to Baltimore. The direct flight back ain't great. The Liberian airport is very small. The Liberian airport is known as Guanacaste Airport, and Southwest that we're flying only flies there seasonally, and they only fly there directly. They do not fly back. So I have to take different airlines to get back. So there'll be something on the way back. Kobe, you want to hit me with a prediction? We'll pull one of your.
4: You'll get lost.
2: Oh, wow. You mean at the resort or like internationally?
4: I'm going to say at the resort.
2: Okay, lost at the resort. Okay, lost at the resort. And I'll just put another one on here.
1: What about diarrhea?
2: Cha-cha-cha. Bad diarrhea. Here we go, because my stomach is in tune with all that fresh, unpreserved food. That's the other thing I hear, is that all the food down there is, it's all farm-to-table stuff. Like the vegetables you're eating were plucked from a farm a mile away or a kilometer. They apparently use a thing called a kilometer. What the hell is that?
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2: Thank you to our two guests in studio. Now, this has been something that all of us have been fascinated with for a little while, so we figured no better group to talk to than the people that do it best. Baltimore Police Department BPD Sergeant Ross, Detective Beauregard, joining us in studio. Good morning.
19: Good morning.
2: We've been fascinated with news reporting from our man Josh Spiegel here. He's the news genius. He's discussed the Nancy Guthrie case. The entire nation's fascinated with that. And while not a cold case yet, people are starting to lean into, hey, what's going on with it? People have stopped paying attention to it. And it's given us shades of other cases throughout history where eventually as the public interest in it wanes and leads dry up and your resources and manpower are finite, you got to move on to other stuff. This morning, we're going to talk about one that's still an open investigation, but it is a fascinating case. Define to you, what is a cold case?
8: So a cold case is just, it's kind of hard to explain it in like a specific term. A cold case for us is anytime a case has just kind of ran out of leads for a little bit, it kind of gets put on a shelf. We kind of have this thing where we chase the hottest lead we can in any case. And when a case just kind of cools down a little bit, it kind of just sets there until something new comes up. And our mission in cold cases, what we like to say is we like to make cold cases hot again.
2: Oh, yeah.
8: So we find something. We dig through it. We read through the cases. If there's maybe some technology that we have nowadays that we can apply that wasn't available back then.
1: Yeah, that's a big thing.
8: We certainly put it through there, yeah.
1: Is there like a certain... do you have a certain area of the department that just specializes in cold cases? Like, do you, like, how does a cold case go from, like Justin said, we always think of the cardboard box sitting on the shelf with, like, dust on it and someone, like, dusting it off and digging out a cold case. How do you determine what cases to go look back at? How does a case go from being cold to being investigated again?
8: So we do have a very dedicated cold case unit, specifically in homicide. That's what I'm in charge of, and I have a number of detectives that are assigned there along with some civilian investigators to help us out. And what we do, and Detective Beauregard, who is Detective of the Year, by the way.
2: Oh, very she, nice. Very nice.
8: She,
19: thank you.
8: She kind of spearheads that. So we'll sit down, we'll have meetings, we'll talk about what we're looking at, and we have this new technology that we're trying to use called FGG, which is like forensic genetic genealogy. We look at a lot of things that we could possibly use through DNA, and if there's DNA in a case that we could explore a little bit, we'll try to go that route. Well, we look at every aspect. Maybe there's some latent prints that we could run through again. Maybe there's maybe some people have died, and now people are more willing to come forward and talk to us.
3: So the case you're bringing today is about Christopher Elser, right?
8: Yes.
3: Christopher Elser, according to what I've read in the news, in 2004, he spent the night at a fraternity house at Johns Hopkins. A burglar broke in. He confronted the burglar, and the burglar stabbed Christopher to death. And you haven't been able to track down this criminal. And, you know, the friends of Christopher have described him as a personality you'd never forget. He played on the soccer team. He would celebrate everything big and small. He was into community service, a relaxed, easygoing guy. They did a memorial service on the campus. Thousands of people showed up. People dressed as he did, a proud South Carolinian. They wore button-down shirts, untucked with shorts, rainbow flip-flops, listened to his favorite country songs. So you get a picture. He's, you know, humanized. What's the biggest challenge in solving this case?
8: Well, really trying to just develop a suspect in this case.
3: Yeah.
8: The detectives back in 2004 when this occurred really did an exceptional job. Task force were formed. They would go out and target nighttime burglaries specifically in that area. They looked at everything forensically from fingerprints to DNA to everything. And we just didn't come up with anything. So it's quite the challenge here. Really, what would be very helpful is a witness to come forward that could help us or put us in the right direction. We have some things that we can't talk about because it's still an open investigation, but... Mm-hmm.
1: Now, when you say you didn't come up with anything, like Detective Beauregard, are you working this case? Like, what do you have? What do you even have to work with?
19: So we looked again at the case forensically to see, of course, at the time in 2004, there were items that were tested. And so we went back to see if we can do any additional testing that would progress the investigation. And,
1: I mean, it's been 22 years. So yes, I would imagine technology has, you know, really, really come a long way.
19: That is correct. Unfortunately, though, despite the advancements in technology, they were not successful for us in this particular case.
3: A lot of times there's, I mean, you always hear in these true crime TV shows that, you know, the DNA, the advancement with DNA, and you can put DNA in an FBI database,
19: right,
3: and
19: maybe,
3: Codex, and they can match fingerprint or DNA with another criminal. But if let's say this burglar never committed a crime before, left their DNA, you can't get a match, right?
19: In CODIS, yes, that's
3: right,
19: correct.
3: Right. Yep.
2: My co-host Josh brought up, you know, a lot of true crime entertainment these days. It's a full medium. I mean, I think over the past 10 years, there's been this boom in true crime documentaries, podcasts, recreations for television. Have you found that the public seems to have almost wanted to become experts in this stuff from watching it so much and thinking that they might have an insight on anything because they've taken in so much of this media?
20: And is that good or bad?
2: And is that good or bad? Do you feel like you've got a thousand little deputies out there that are trying to be helpful that might be gumming up the works? Or
21: we call that the CSI effect.
2: Okay.
21: It's kind of ever since those shows came on TV, it's almost like juries demand that kind of stuff. So if we walk into a courtroom and, you know, we're lacking fingerprints or DNA or something to run with like that, they're kind of questioning, like, why don't you have that? And it's not as simple as, you can't just pull a fingerprint out of the air.
2: How did you pull the security feed?
21: Yeah.
2: Like I saw on CSI last night, they just jacked their laptop right in. You're like, that's not exactly how it works.
20: Yeah, TV, I mean, obviously, like, the fictional TV is, like, CSIs. That's not even remotely close to the way it works. Now, one of my favorite shows on television is The First 48.
21: Yeah,
20: which is, I mean, that is real deal detective work. They show up on a crime scene and it is just cameras following detectives. And you see a detective show up at a crime scene and there is a body laying there and they need to start piecing together what happened. Just like this cold case that we're talking about, just like every other case. And Detective Beauregard, I mean, I have the utmost respect for you because watching these detectives work, it is some of the most impressive police work I've ever seen in my life. And that First 48 is crucial because after that, they say it starts to cool off. And then as time goes on and on and on, that's how you end up with the cold cases.
21: Well, you know, Detective Beauregard is absolutely the best of the best. She's tip of the spear in our unit. And she combs through these cases with a fine-tooth comb. And we have now investigators that are helping us do that. And she comes through all of these. She looks for something that could have been missed or something that could just be re-examined again. Or maybe a witness that could be re-spoken to. But she literally comes through it.
20: Do you sleep at night? I mean, how do you sleep at night? Or are you just thinking constantly about cases and leads or something you missed? Or
19: I mean, alcohol helps sometimes. I'm kidding. How can you not think about it? You know, it does replay over and over and over in your head. And you know, we're not miracle workers. I wish that we were. And so we never make promises, but you absolutely want to be able to close every case that you touch.
3: How much is gut involved?
19: Oh, it's everything.
3: It's everything.
20: Wow.
3: It's everything.
20: I was going to say, can you explain what makes you a good detective? What makes a good detective?
19: I'm going to turn that over to Sergeant West.
20: What makes her a good detective?
21: I'll tell you what makes her a good detective is she has drive like I've never seen. She just doesn't give up. Like,
2: you've got to be a pit bull.
21: Yeah.
2: Oh, you never.
21: And I'll tell you, the moment I tell her you're just not going to be able to do this.
20: Oh, that's when she figures out a way.
2: Triples down the efforts.
21: She figures out a way.
2: Detective Beauregard, Sergeant Ross joining us in studio.
21: And she, you know, gut is, it's not something you can take into a courtroom and testify to. Your gut feeling can say, I don't feel good about this guy's question or his answers to our questions, or maybe we're, you know, his actual presence was at the time that this occurred. You know, you that's where your gut comes into it. And Jill's just a natural at that. Like she can go through this stuff. She sees it as she's combing through. She's like, this doesn't make sense. You know, it's like she plays the rules of logic to everything.
2: How much does luck play into it sometimes? Because for example, Josh did this story yesterday, this really horrifying tale where someone bought a home at auction, and it was just one of those junky homes on the edge of town, and they moved in, and they found three bodies, three skeletal remains. It was apparently from a long time ago, and I'm thinking, that is a missing puzzle piece for some police department that may have been looking for three missing individuals. Pure, simple luck, where they go, I found this. Is anyone going to come take a look? And some detective or detectives show up and go, oh, my God, these are the three missing people we've been looking for forever. Do you just ever have any just fate smiles upon you moments and you get the call and you get the break out of nowhere?
19: Oh, yes, that's happened to
20: all
19: us
20: all the time.
19: Yeah, quite frequently.
21: I would say luck's like 95% of the time.
20: I mean, I watched the first 48 and really they'll be like, you know, the 48, the case has kind of gone cold. And then they'll be like, and then 3 weeks later, the phone rang. Mm-hmm. And someone just decided to pick up the phone and be like, hey, I got some info. And it's like, it can be that easy sometimes.
21: Yeah, I think every single homicide detective could tell you that. They could share a story of this where you're just sitting at the right place at the right time, or you heard the right words spoken at the right time, and that spawns the next level of investigation.
20: And then I can't tell you how much adrenaline just starts flowing at that moment, right?
21: You know, when I first went to homicide, I had he was my partner at the time. He's a sergeant now, Sergeant Sean Jones. He told me, he goes, you're going to find out that 95% of this job is luck. And I was like, nah, that can't be. Like, it's got to be like so much skill involved. And he was absolutely true. 95% of this is luck. That 5% is where the skill comes in, and that's where you really make the case, is you bring that skill into that 95% luck that you get. And that's the way we solve these cases.
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1: Well, let's get a first look at your roads. Here's traffic and Mr. Tony Thornton.
2: Yeah, keeping a close eye so far this morning. Don't expect a whole lot of traffic volume for the holiday, but I know folks are heading down the ocean, so keeping an eye on Route 50. Heading eastbound out of Annapolis, you're all clear, crossing over the Severn River Bridge and then continuing onward toward the Bay Bridge. Two lanes are open eastbound right now. Traffic's running smoothly. No issues as you cross over the Narrows and continuing over to Queenstown 301. So if you're heading to the ocean, you're in pretty good shape right now. Get out and have fun. No issues south of the city, 295 and 95 all clear, heading down toward the Capitol Beltway, and no problems existing on the Baltimore Beltway. From the Clinton Electric Traffic Desk, I'm Tony Thornton on 98 Rock.
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9: What? Oh my God, y'all.
10: Oh my God.
11: And I got news for you.
12: Oh, wonderful.
13: I'm not so sure you're normal.
14: Oh, what the?
11: Bitch.
15: Come on, wait a
16: minute. You ain't getting this anywhere else. Am I getting this?
17: No!
16: Am I getting this?
17: No! God, please, no!
16: That's what we do.
18: Oh, yeah. Hang on. Let me adjust my jaw.
16: Grow up!
19: Don't think for a second that the irony of the fill-in this morning is lost on me. Don't think for one second that the hilarity of the makeup of the show this morning, considering the date it is on, escapes me. I just want you to know.
20: What,
19: Alan Scott.
20: What could you be referring to,
19: oh,
20: Justin?
19: Well, I feel like one of those Hollywood producer screenwriters that looked down at his work and at the very end went, son of a bitch.
20: Yep.
19: The black guy died first again.
20: Yep. How did that happen?
19: How did we?
20: Whoops.
19: Yet again, in whatever horror movie we're trying to bring to the big screen, go, you know who needs to die first? Leon. Son of a bitch.
20: As not Bradley.
19: No.
20: Not Kaylin.
19: Not Jasper.
20: Not Jasper.
19: Not Caden.
20: No.
19: Aiden. Braden. Jaden. Noah. Clome. Camden. Braddox. Minx. Loam. Crispin. Or D'Artagnan.
20: We're going to make it LaDasha.
19: Yeah.
20: Leroy.
19: Yes.
20: Nevaeh.
19: Our friend Dante is the first to bite it.
20: That's right.
19: As we acknowledge this official U.S. federal holiday observed annually on June 19th to commemorate the emancipation of enslaved African Americans marks the date in 1865 when Union Major General Gordon Granger arrived in Galveston, Texas and announced General Order No. 3,
20: hey, y'all,
19: freeing the last enslaved people of the United States. 1865 seems way late.
20: It was like, it was like 2 years after the signing.
19: Crazy. It's like this has nothing to do with it. It's just dates. So don't think I'm comparing Juneteenth to Father's Day. But it's how, and I just found out earlier in this week. Do you know when Father's Day became a thing? Okay, Mother's Day. I'll give you, for example, just some range.
20: Okay.
19: Mother's Day was 1908.
20: Okay.
19: Okay.
20: All right.
19: Take a guess at Father's Day.
20: 1974.
19: Brother, I'm going to give it to you. 1972.
20: Oh, I was close.
19: 72. I went, that seems late. I get it. Do you know, shout out amazing comedian Ali Sadiq. He's got a great bit about how the number one celebrated holiday in the world is Christmas. Number two is Mother's Day. Father's Day doesn't crack the top 20. Arbor Day is more celebrated than Father's Day, according to World News reports. By the way, what the is Arbor Day?
20: I don't know.
19: Ann Arbor, Michigan?
20: it's we about celebrate the trees.
19: It's the trees?
20: It's the trees.
19: The trees.
20: We celebrate trees before dads?
19: I'm going to start this track over real quick. Don't think that the irony of who's filling in our producer role is also not lost on me.
20: I didn't notice.
19: As Kobe is off and in another proud African-American coworker being made to work on Juneteenth. Mr. Kevin White from the Kirk and Marianne afternoon program, as well as various duties around WBAL News Radio 1090. Thank you for the help.
6: It's all good. I'm getting overtime for this.
19: Were you asked to, or were you made
20: to? Were you voluntold?
19: Are you voluntold?
6: I've been voluntold a lot around here lately. I'm just trying to trying to go with the flow, baby.
19: Okay, because that's an extra layer of what are we doing if on Juneteenth we told you what you were doing. Hoo boy. We have really got to take a 10,000-foot view of some of this stuff sometime and go, you know what? Not a terrible day for best of. Not a terrible day. Not the worst
20: but
19: day.
20: But then you wouldn't be able to celebrate us.
19: Also, in honor of, we gave Scott's penis the day off work.
20: Oh.
19: He wanted to come in, but unfortunately, his wiener refused to get out of bed. And he is attached too, and therefore he's struggling to get in, but
20: we
19: he
20: know
19: can't.
20: Who rules the roost in that house.
19: Unfortunately, that anaconda don't want none. And by none means work. So it's staying in bed and Scott attached too. Yes. Kevin White producing, Alan Scott joining us in the second spot. Josh Spiegel in on news. Yeah. Coming up a little bit later on in the program, this is gonna be a return from a fella that we had months and months ago. It's this dude, Tim Sneed, Mobtown Cycles, and he builds these wild bikes, and he's in a competition, and the voting for the thing, it starts really soon. If it's not this week, it's like next Monday, and he's in against like some of the biggest bike builders in the country with like teams and water jets and warehouses and international sponsors and all this stuff. And this guy is working out of like a backyard in Dundalk. Jeez. And he's made it all the way to like the Elite Eight. Okay. I don't have the details completely correct. It's not my world. He's coming in, but he was giving us the heads up last time he was in. Like he had junkies stopping by his place, bringing him scrap metal of like old destroyed payphones, and he went, oh, that cable that went from the metal cable that went from the handset to the unit, that'd be a perfect cable cover for this motorcycle.
20: That's crazy.
19: Oh, it's wild, dude. He's had he had a horn that I believe, again, a junkie stole from a train station, one of the ones that warns you of an incoming train.
20: Yeah.
19: So good luck if you're near the train tracks in that part of the city. Brought it to him as like a horn for the bike, and he goes, let's put it on. He'll be in.
20: People that can fabricate like that, fascinating.
19: That, well, you're going to be fascinated like, this with this dude. This guy rules.
20: Yeah.
19: What about you? I didn't know, or maybe I did, and my memory is full, that you rode bikes?
20: Oh, yeah. Oh, yeah.
19: Yeah?
20: I rode motorcycles. Yeah, I've been riding since I was a kid. I got lots of wounds on my body from motorcycle accidents.
19: We're talking off air. It's a when, not an if.
20: Yeah,
19: I tipped that thing.
20: I almost bit it one day. I was leaving my house, and they say these accidents only happen within a mile or so of your home.
19: Really?
20: I was maybe 200 yards from mine.
19: Damn, so you could still see the front door of your house.
20: I think the storm door was still closing.
19: Yes.
20: By the time I got almost nailed, I was...
19: Did someone almost hit you?
20: No, I almost hit someone.
19: Oh.
20: So I made the cardinal mistake on a motorcycle, being in the fast lane behind an SUV, and decided, you know what, I'm going to go around it. Because it was making a left turn. I cut out into the left lane and I didn't see the car in the other lane, coming in the other direction, making a left turn.
19: Oh, hell.
20: So I couldn't see any traffic around it and I almost ended up in the trunk of that car. Got it sideways and, you know, got to the next stoplight and I was like shaking. Felt like I opened the visor on my helmet and steam came out.
19: Oh, my God. What the hell?
20: Yeah, it sucked.
19: Yeah, I know. Well, to your point about being, you know, with him, a mile of your home or a mile of your point of departure.
20: Yeah.
19: My mom rode bikes. She and my dad broke up and she got into like biker culture, which was awesome when your new stepdad is a one percenter. Can't tell you how great that is.
20: Okay.
19: When you come home and meet a dude named Scuzz who's in a 38 special cover band. And I'm going, this is good. This is fun. I'll definitely be able to play my Sega Genesis in peace.
20: Holding on loosely, are you?
19: Yeah. Holding on real loose. And he buys her a bike, this little Sportster, and she left some roadhouse somewhere. Or I'm sure they were drinking Jaeger like water, and she was in a gravel parking lot.
20: Oh.
19: And the ass end of the bike gave out.
20: Yeah.
19: And she fell in the parking lot
1: and the wheel was still kicking and was just shotgunning her face with gravel. The way she fell, it was blasting. She had like one of the brain buckets on, but not a full face.
20: Yeah.
1: So she comes over.
20: Skid lid.
1: I was across town with my friend Gordon Selkirk, and we were up one night. I believe it was in 1995 because we were playing Virtua Fighter 2, went up to the Saturn, and there's a knock on the door at like 11:30 at night, and there shouldn't be.
20: Yeah.
1: And I look through the window at what I think is the Toxic Avenger with breasts, and I open the door, and it's Mom, whose face has just all but been sheared off with, I think she caught a little bit of tire and rock, and she ended up, you know, healing.
20: Yeah.
1: But she shows up at the front door like, "My God, help!" Like, oh, I'm high. I'm high. I was high. I had smoked weed. And what you don't need to see that late at night is after, you know, passing a joint back and forth with your friend in the backyard is your mom, who's looking like the one villain from RoboCop who had toxic waste splashes face, begging for help.
20: Sander.
1: Yeah, who looks like Mom, who completely got circular sawed to the face by some chop shop fly by night plastic surgeon.
20: Yeah.
1: And I think I took my shirt off and just gave it to her, and she just held it to her face. Not great.
20: No.
1: Not great.
20: You still have the shirt?
1: No, she kept it.
20: Okay.
1: She kept it. And then there was, I think I brought this up on air a couple of weeks ago. I saw a motorcycle accident years ago. God, it had to be, it's probably more than 20 years ago at this point. But the 695 to 95 South exit, it's a big swooping right turn that takes you on 95 South. I saw one of those street bikes, Kawasaki Ninjas, one of the ones that just goes by you like a mosquito. Again, ass out completely, just like, like one of those dudes that are doing like the Manx TT Superbike drop the knee turn, except the knee never came back up.
20: Mm.
1: And he skidded. He had full leather and armors on.
20: Well, that's good.
1: But I watched the guy just sit there and just pinwheel across the ground. And then he hit the jersey wall and the bike hit it farther up. The bike just disintegrates. And he hit that thing pretty hard.
20: Mm.
1: And I slowed down, but did not stop. And continued to
20: feel bad about not stopping.
1: I told myself all I would do was gum up the works. If I stopped, what am I doing?
20: Calling 911.
1: Someone else did.
20: Okay. All right.
1: I'm hoping is what I told myself. Because there were so many other people that saw it. With all the traffic slowed down.
20: You could have been the last person to hold his hand and say, "I'm here with you," as he was, as his lights shut off.
1: That's a lot. That's a lot for me.
20: That's a big responsibility.
1: That's a bit of a day ruiner. I had a big itinerary. That wasn't, I'm sorry, but that was not.
20: What did you go smoke weed?
1: Yes. Okay. I was actually heading south to Waldorf to see my friend Waldorf Pete, where we were gonna burn up a few.
20: Okay.
1: And we were playing, I think we were playing Crazy Taxi on Dreamcast. New one coming out. And I was like,
20: can't ruin a good game of Crazy Taxi.
1: I can't ruin. We're playing Soul Calibur. We had a whole new water pipe. I would have been an unnecessary element. And I'm not trying to ruin Pete's day.
20: No, of course not.
1: By showing up covered in gore.
20: I mean, it makes
1: shaking
20: sense.
1: All right.
20: I'm glad you explained.
1: I might have done the most selfless thing, which was leave him completely being like, there's nothing I can do.
20: He's all zipped up in his leathers.
1: He's completely.
20: All the pieces are together.
1: His body is
20: fine.
1: It's like somebody took a puppy and put it in a sock and just smacked it on a marble countertop repeatedly, which I once read a meme about that said, some woman goes, "Thank God I didn't star in an Alvin and the Chipmunks movie, because if I came downstairs and saw a chipmunk singing White Christmas on the kitchen counter, I put it in a sock and immediately just start beating the countertop with it repeatedly until it's quiet." Yeah. It's so brutal. Yeah, but I get it. I get it. I see a singing chipmunk. It's gotta die. But I hope that guy's fine. But yeah, Tim's coming up. He's probably tipped a bike or two in his time.
20: I'm looking forward to seeing him.
1: Yeah. Whew, well, what a good day ahead. Josh Spiegel, news genius, 8-time Murrow Award winner, 2-time Chesapeake newsman of the year and new podcast, Lunatic in the Newsroom, every Monday. Find it wherever you find your favorite podcast. 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
1: Coming up, a new curfew at Towson Town Center, and cops now say they know who shot and killed a driver near the Towson roundabout. 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

0: Okay, I will never out loud on air pitch my idea that I just had off.
1: I hope okay. not.
0: No, but I did have another. Okay. I did have another. Okay, hear me out. Hear
1: yeah,
0: me out.
1: Yeah.
0: You know how medical costs are pretty crazy these days if you've ever needed to get a procedure done.
1: Oh, yeah.
0: Kevin, have you needed any, Kevin White, acting producer, have you needed any medical care over the past couple years? You're a fit fella.
2: Thankfully, no.
0: No, good.
2: Doing pretty well.
0: And may you not.
2: Could be doing better, but.
0: May you not. Alan, I know you've been through it.
1: I've had quite a few medical procedures.
0: Okay.
1: Yes. Lots of surgeries, lots of fun stuff.
0: Hear me out.
1: Yeah.
0: Go okay. for it. Instead of us paying the insane copays, our dear friend Ariel, God love Ariel. Congratulations. Another great year in the book. She's an elementary school teacher. Her husband recently went to the hospital for a flu COVID 1-2 punch.
1: Yeah.
0: She drove him because she was worried about the costs of an ambulance.
1: Wow.
0: Because an ambulance cost, it can be anywhere from $3,000 to $7,000.
1: Sure,
0: it's insane when they hit you at the temp. Imagine a hospital. They provide all those same services. Yeah. But maybe while you're under and on the table, they can fiddle with your a little bit. Just a little bit. Like film you for their TikTok.
1: Okay, now time out. Okay.
0: They can like draw on your forehead. You're getting the same quality of care. But out of nowhere, iShow Speed shows up and does something with your hole and films it for clicks while you're getting an appendectomy.
1: I don't know.
0: While you're getting an organ replacement that you need.
1: Where's the benefit in this for me?
0: It's the costs are insanely low.
1: Okay, but the insurance company's paying for it. I'm just paying a copayment.
0: It's and those are horrible, right?
1: My copayment's like $25.
0: I had to go to the ER recently. I'm still paying that thing off.
1: ER visit copayments can be up to $100 bucks in my case.
0: Up to $100 bucks. Your insurance and you. All right. You fully. I had to pay all kind when I got my hernia done.
1: Yeah.
0: The amount of money I paid for that thing.
1: What did they put in the hernia before they sealed it? Since you've got this brilliant idea, what would they have done to you?
0: Oh, it would have been nice medical grade mesh,
1: uh-huh.
0: and you know, proper plastic surgeon to make the scar minimal.
1: Uh-huh.
0: But Jake Paul rubs on my forehead and films it, and then puts it on there for a haha.
1: That's not all they put in that hole.
0: Yes,
1: that's not all they put in there.
0: Bring in one of your weird friends, and I don't know. Put a ghost pepper in my butt while I'm completely under, and I wake up screaming as lava pours out of me. Just an idea, guy. Trying to mix the costs of healthcare in the United States versus or in conjunction with online culture and influencers and stuff like that.
1: Right? You know,
0: have my dead limp hand hold a Prime energy drink.
3: 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Injured in an accident? For the best advice, call Rice.

0: been searching for, or the foul ball you heroically gave away. It's all there on eBay. eBay, things people love. 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
3: Yes. Uh-huh.
4: Good morning.
5: Good morning.
6: Morning.
4: Piece of advice, don't put this in a blender. You'll hear what one nitwit tried to make in a blender and what wound up happening straight ahead.
6: Alan Scott spending time with us this morning. And from the Rice Law News Desk, pleased as punch, Josh Spiegel.
4: Let's see here. Scroll down, Josh. You got this. Oh, here we go. The threat of teenage twerp takeovers is so bad, the Towson Town Center had a special curfew last night to stop potential pandemonium. Normally, shoppers 17 and under have to be with someone out over 21 Saturday and Sundays after 4 p.m., but the rule was slapped on guests last night, too, after a post showed up online that said, and I quote, "We aced finals. It's time to go out. From books to the mall, we're out without a doubt." Baltimore County Police Chief Robert McCullough says it's getting harder to find out about these teen takeovers.
7: And the reality is that one of the things we've noticed as a trend nationally, I'm a member of Major City Chiefs, and we, once again, we just had a meeting about this issue. You know, some of this activity has even gone to the dark web. It's gone underground, and so now they've gone to the dark web to try to organize some of this stuff.
4: And get this, the chief also announcing police now have a suspect in the shooting of a Towson University student driving near the roundabout 2 weeks ago. It happened in broad daylight. You'll remember a driver opened fire on 22-year-old Nasir Majid's car, killing him. The suspect's still on the run now, but he's got a name to and a face and a really ugly tattoo. Reginald Gray Jr. is his name, 33 years old, 6 feet 1, 190 pounds, with a distinct tattoo on the front of his neck. Last known to be driving a silver 2007 Nissan Altima with tinted windows, Virginia tag number SXM4392. Chief McCullough telling WBAL Radio C4 and Brian Neiman show.
7: From all indications, he is from Baltimore. He last known address is in East Baltimore. We've been looking for him down there. It's possible that he's taken that Virginia tag off that car and put it on another car.
4: And the chief says the motive appears to be road rage. They're still trying to figure out if the two men may have had some sort of an encounter before they were in that shooting. Police say Gray should be considered armed and dangerous. And if you see him, call police.
6: Brother, you didn't oversell it. That is a dog tattoo. That is real bad.
8: Oh, yeah.
6: That looks like that was done while he was in traffic. It looks like he hit the rumble strips as the tattoo artist was putting needle to flesh. You know, God bless a nice throat tattoo, but it doesn't say I want you to do my taxes.
8: It looks like it was supposed to be an Eye of Ra.
6: It looks like a donut. It looks like a crueler. Spiegs, I'm going to rewind to one quick story.
4: Okay, rewind.
6: That might have been the best VHS rewind sound effect you're going to find this side of the Mason Dixon.
8: Betamax, for sure.
6: That the teen takeover on the dark web. I'm not doubting BPD and their research, but I did recently have a friend from Waldorf. I'm just going to call him Pete. Tell me that he knows how to access the dark web.
4: Okay.
6: And my mind was blown. I was like, that's the place where you can buy peanut brittle and humans, which is two big things. There's entire peanut brittle sites on the dark web.
8: Have you tried the peanut
6: web.
8: Brittle human sandwich?
6: Have you tried the runaway with a mouthful of fiddle faddle? And what he showed me was Google Chrome's incognito mode, which, have you ever used Google Chrome incognito, Josh?
4: I have not.
6: It's a basic function that most people's moms know how to use, where if you click in the three dots in the right-hand corner and look down, you can click on incognito mode. And what it does is it puts it into a dark mode.
4: Okay.
6: And that keeps any of your Google searches or temporary internet history from sticking around. It is not the dark web. No.

0: Oh, it's not.
1: It couldn't be farther from the dark web.
0: I was about to say, where is he surfing with this?
1: All the porn sites that he doesn't want anybody that he lives with to find out. Wait for it. Plot twist. Lives alone.
2: Oh, boy.
1: So I would... These students that are meeting up, they're on the dark web?
2: Well, the chief is saying, not necessarily in Baltimore, maybe in Baltimore too, but some of it, they're... Because the cops are finding out about it because they're posting public. So yeah. What do? You go underground somehow. Now, I don't know how they're doing it, or maybe he meant incognito. You know, I'm not in the chief's mind.
1: You're not. You're just reporting on the information that's been provided to you by the multiple contacts you had within multiple departments around the city. But I'm thinking that the same group of people that are going to flip over a Hyundai Sonata after having a couple of Four Locos ain't the same type of people that are logging into the dark web to try and buy a liver.
2: I think
1: with
2: you may
1: Bitcoin.
2: Have a point there, sister.
1: You know, this whole teen meetup thing you've been reporting on, and his coverage has been stolen, has been going on for a while.
2: Uh-huh.
1: And by a while, I mean generations. It just seems like this is the first time that people have been doing it in public. We had big meetups with people and it went word of mouth or passed note, but we would meet in like the woods, cornfields.
2: Yeah, you had respect for property.
1: We did. Yeah. We didn't want to be seen. That was the gimmick, is that let's go somewhere. Hey, shout out to Hell House. How many people met up at Hell House around this area? Or somewhere near Bud's Creek in the outskirts of Southern Maryland near the Woodline. We didn't want to be found. We wanted to go out there and get into our dirty business and, you know, steal somebody's grandfather's Goldschlager and get handsy over the bra. Not do this in the P.F. Chang's parking lot where you run the risk of getting thrown in the paddy wagon.
2: This story might make a pothead's head explode. Customs and Border Patrol agents have seized $24 million worth of marijuana at the Port of Baltimore.
1: Wow.
2: I'm not joshing you. More than 10,000 pounds of wacky tobacco hidden inside a shipping container bound for Liverpool, England.
1: And it didn't have plans to play soccer.
2: Federal agents discovered boxes and boxes packed with vacuum-sealed bags of ganja, and they had big help finding it from their four-legged friend, Letty, a drug-sniffing German shepherd. The feds say, yes, the amount of pot they found is worth $24 million, but it could have sold for twice that amount in Europe.
3: Guys, look what I found over here. Woof, woof, come take a look over here. Listen, I'm not trying to be a bastard, but... I smell a little something coming from this one container over here. I'm not saying it's weed. I'm not. But might be worth a look if you want to. Take a peek. Go ahead.
1: I have read that the cartels in South America, Sinaloa, Mexico, as we adopt recreational, medicinal marijuana, state level, not federal yet.
2: Yeah.
1: It has affected them in the cost of tens of billions. And if it was to reach a federal level, it's going to cost them hundreds of billions where they're having to move into new avenues of income.
2: Yeah.
1: The past decade has been brutal for the cartels. One, the decriminalization of weed is messing with their bottom line now that you're getting domestic groweries. And the second thing that punched them in the gut is fentanyl and coke. Coke sales have plummeted to near record levels in the wrong direction. And they're like, okay, everyone can just go down the street and buy weed next to a blimpy sub shop.
2: Yeah.
1: And no one trusts any cocaine to not make their brain jump out the back of their skull if they do a two to that stuff. So they're taking over like lime orchards. They're taking over like produce farms. It's interesting the things they're trying to get into. Precious metals.
2: Yeah. Oh,
1: they're getting into the elements that you could use to make like batteries, like lithium ion.
4: They're getting into day trading.
2: What about helium?
1: Helium.
2: Helium is a lot of stuff. It's a lot of stuff.
1: If you happen to inflate a child's helium balloon, no, you're putting money right in the pockets of MS-13. Okay.
4: To that end, that's an awful lot of ganja.
0: somebody is in a lot of trouble.
1: Oh, that person should just throw themselves off a building.
0: Yeah.
1: Whoever. It's like when Spiegs did the story. God, what was it? It was the one family, Spiegs, that went fishing. You reported on, and Dad got a big bite on the end of the hook, and he reeled up the duffel bag full of coke. And the family was like, look what we found. And everyone in the comments were like, throw it back, you stupid. And they didn't, and they turned it over to authorities. And the amount of coke in this bag off the coast of Miami, we went, well, that was meant for someone to pick up.
0: Oh, yeah.
1: And someone in that chain of delivery to recipient is going to have their family melted in a barrel of acid.
0: There's an air tag in that bag. Somebody was coming 100%. Up with a boat to grab it.
1: Do not ever take the money.
0: Nope.
1: Don't take the drugs.
0: Put it back where you found it.
2: As bright ideas go, this one wasn't. A loud blast rocked a Lakewood, Washington neighborhood after a man tried making homemade fireworks in his backyard shop. The 47-year-old idiot was mixing black powder in a blender when it exploded the moment he turned it on.
1: Ooh. Dummy.
2: Yeah, the doofus head suspect is hospitalized. No one else was hurt. Nearby buildings were not badly damaged. Bomb squad spent hours sifting through debris and found about 37 homemade devices that looked like sticks of dynamite, some empty and some still full. Yeah, you're only supposed to make that green stuff in the blender, not fireworks.
1: Yeah, that's supposed to be for smoothies, various milkshakes, little milk, little briars. Top it off with whipped cream and a kiss. This guy, also tragic story, apparently local champion rock, paper, scissors player. And he is permanently retired from competition now that both of his hands are no longer there. Good news, he gets to cosplay as a pirate now, which is kind of sick. Double hook style. Yeah, when I take it, so you put the black powder in there, and then you get the metal blades that start to, it kicks off one spark by hitting one grain of that stuff. And you've essentially accidentally made like a mine.
0: He used to make a bomb ass milkshake, though.
4: Oh my God, yo!
1: We did that as kids. The fact that I should be way more scarred than I am. Spiegs, you're walking the right path by being adverse to the fireworks. We would get, they were called black cats.
0: Oh, yeah.
1: Yeah, they were long strings of fireworks. And we would take an X-Acto knife or a box cutter, and we would slice them open and empty the contents into something, whether it be like a Dixie cup or whatever, and you would try and make your own much larger one, because in Maryland, you don't get the good Pennsylvania stuff. That's why people are always crossing state lines. And we would do the bit where we would go out in the woods, the same place where we'd hide pornography underneath of a large log, and occasionally sit and drink bourbon with a homeless man that we called Skip Bone Willie. And we would try and make these tiny little bombs that you would put a wick in and then cover in masking tape, the light beige tape, and then would light it and throw it, and it would just make a quick poof. But the fact that the thing never blew up in our hands or set the woods on fire behind our house is pretty impressive. This fella, not so lucky.
2: Well, I'd like to congratulate you on your successful stuff that happened to you.
1: And congratulations to you as well. A man that took one bus, one subway, one taxi, and then walked 3 miles to his very first unpaid job in professional radio. You know, he did that.
0: Wow.
1: He did that.
0: Wow.
2: WBAL TV 11 weather.
1: Acknowledge his ass.
2: Today in Baltimore, sunshine, breezy, 83. 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Spiegel, 98 Rock.
1: Daddy.
5: Right in the butt.
1: This Sunday is Father's Day. We want to know, what is the lesson? What is the one big thing Dad imparted on you? What's the one big lesson that you carry with you from your old man? We'll get into it coming up.

0: Justin Scott and Spiegel, Alan Scott hanging out. Mr. Kevin White, acting producer today. 8-time Murrow Award winner, soon to be 10, and there will be an event. There will be an event when we hit 10.
1: I don't like the attention. I don't want an event.
0: You kick back, and we're going to do an event. Part of me, I shouldn't show my hand, but I've already maybe spoke with people in promotions about doing a fake remote that you think we're going to go do. And you get there, and brother, you're taking the day off. There's no news. And we just kick back and go nuts, and people celebrate 10 Murrows. For all we know, at this guy's pace, that might happen in December. Good morning, Justin, Scott, Spiegel. Father's Day upon us on Sunday. And Scott found this article yesterday about like the number one thing dad taught you. What did dad teach you? Clearly, multiple life lessons. Hopefully, how to change a tire, how to have a level of empathy, how to treat a woman with respect, maybe how to save, maybe how to fight off an attacker with your bare hands. Maybe how to appear bigger than a bear in a woods if you happen to be beset upon by a grizzly. Or just to curl up in a ball. And like Ron White said, hopefully the bear just wants to f*** you. Let's start with our guests here. Alan, what did
2: so many
0: former things. Secretary of State Colin Powell, your father?
2: So many things.
0: What is, what's the number one thing he taught you about foreign policy?
2: So many things dear old dad taught me.
0: What's the number one Papa Scott taught
2: number
0: you?
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2: That's right.
0: Call an expert.
2: Toad. That's right.
0: Don't call a buddy that was a plumber's apprentice for 3 weeks before he, you know, whizzed hot and got kicked out of the program.
2: Call an
0: actual plumber.
2: Don't call a bunch of guys who are going to stand around with cigarettes hanging out of their mouths going, well, it's not the buckle on the fan belt.
0: No.
2: It's got to be something else.
0: I get that. Call someone that can actually assist with the thing. I like that.
2: Yep.
0: Spiegs, Papa Spiegel, what did he impart on you? Number one.
1: Number one, trust no one.
0: There you go.
2: Cool.
1: Number two. Number two, don't trust anybody.
0: Hell yeah.
1: And number three, don't let anybody take advantage of you, because they will if they get the chance.
0: It's been fun seeing all three of those lessons, two of which have quite a bit in common, seeing them play out in front of me over the years. I have loved it. By the way, you're not paranoid if you're right. Okay.
1: Yeah.
0: Occasionally, you're not paranoid if you're correct.
2: There was no puppy and no candy.
0: Exactly. That van didn't have any windows.
2: That's right.
0: And my mom, turns out she was fine. Okay? Me, on the other hand, lifelong crippling mental affliction because of what happened to me in the basement of that burnt down duck pin bowling alley. The other one has also been fun to watch. Spiegs occasionally, and all of us occasionally at one point or another, will be asked to do something. And you're not going to find a group more community driven than these guys here. Okay. I've seen this guy for hours bag rice and lentils and foodstuffs at a food bank on the house. I saw Spiegs. If you got one of his bags of rice from the food bank, brother, you're eating good, because they were like, put a pound and a half in. 3 pounds later per bag, whoever received that food in need, invite friends over.
1: Well, I couldn't have done it without you. I mean, you. What did you do? You held the bag while I...
0: You did the shoveling, and okay. I held the bag.
1: Yeah.
0: My point being is that you did that because you're community-focused. That's our place. We all volunteer.
1: Some of the time, yeah.
0: Occasionally, you'll hear from someone that hears, this is a non-paid thing. Therefore, we get to use you for 9 hours. And you go, the absolute you don't. All right. When some folks will go, this is a charity thing. Mm-hmm. And you don't get your standard hourly rate, which, you know, we're compensated personalities and workers and stuff. And they'll go, it's on the house. We'll have you from 12 to 10. And Spiegs will go full stone cold. And you'll just see both fingers in the air go up and go, no, you don't. No, you don't. you get me for an hour or two, and I'll do a damn fine job while I'm there. I've kind of learned from that.
2: Yeah.
0: No, there's been a few things over the years where they come to find out that they don't have to compensate, and it's fine. Community stuff. Oh my god, dude! Food bank
2: all about the community.
0: And the Horizon day camp for kids, all that stuff. Anything for Special Olympics. I'm walking across glass for Special Olympics. But there's been some other organizations out there that have found out, oh, this is on the house? Well, let's get you a cot because you're staying the night.
1: Yeah.
0: No, I'm not. And I've enjoyed seeing that. Kevin White, acting producer, good morning.
3: Yo.
0: What did Papa White impart upon you?
3: Two main things, similar to what Alan said. He always said, take care of your car because when it breaks down, it won't be a 85-degree sunny day on sunny day. It'll be raining and pouring rain.
0: Or that's when you need to change your tire.
3: Preach.
0: Yeah, in the middle of like a gangland shootout.
3: Exactly.
0: Okay.
2: Preach, Papa White. That's right. Mm-hmm.
3: And the other thing was either on the good side or the bad side, you get what you pay for. So do your research.
0: Oh, boy. When it comes to electronics and escorts,
3: yeah.
0: Believe me. Okay.
2: There's a wide
3: I've been burned before.
2: There.
0: Yeah, literally. In some cases. Boy, oh, boy. That stings. When you get down there and you go, that better be an ingrown air.
2: That's a forever problem.
0: That is. That's got a bit of permanence about it. She had great breasts and a beautiful wiener.
1: My father also would say you could play now and work later. Or you could work now and play later. Like basically be miserable now and be happy later. I think he just meant that on a personal level. You know, you got to work hard to get to a level where you can kind of relax. But I've been miserable throughout my life on a personal level.
0: Which you're getting out of the way so you can play later.
1: Yeah.
0: Exactly. I'm telling you, I can't wait to one day bump into In the Islands, ponytail, double fist and pina colada, Hawaiian shirt speaks. When you finally get to tap into your fortune and you get to enjoy some time in the islands for a well-earned retirement.
1: No,
0: that's going to be a fun you.
1: I love my work. It's just on a personal level. I hate everyone.
0: Yes.
1: And life in general. I do love what I do. And the other thing he said, you know, the guys here, they mentioned cars. Mm-hmm. And I think this was a quote, scratch my car and I'll kill you.
0: Okay.
1: And a penny saved is a penny earned.
0: Dad taught you to save.
1: No, he would be if he were alive, he would be furious with me. I'm not good with money.
0: And so, you know what? Agree to disagree. I have a feeling this guy here is sitting on piles of gold. You're our Grendel.
1: Oh, yeah.
0: I think you're going to do real nice at the end of this thing. I'm not kidding. I can't wait to see retirement speaks one day. Because you're still going to work. You're just going to work. It's lunatic in the newsroom.
4: Side hustle, is that what you're saying?
0: The side hustle becomes the primary
2: That's
0: one.
2: Right.
0: There's going to be a lunatic in the newsroom network, multiple shows. It's a whole thing. New episode coming out this Monday. And you'll kind of be the master of your own fate. And you won't have to be around anybody. You'll be completely solo.
1: Not to sidetrack, but you mentioned it, so I'll bring it up. Lunatic in the Newsroom, new episode of my podcast Monday, and there's a special guest. You may know his name, Justin Schlegel.
0: Wait, what the hell are you talking about?
1: Yeah, we recorded this yesterday. It's a complete spoiler-full review of Disclosure Day, and it was very fun and very awesome. It's posting on Monday.
0: I love getting to talk movies. And getting to talk movies with a best friend and spoiling it. I mean, from soup to nuts, spoiling it.
1: Yeah, Justin asked me like 40 times, is it okay? And yet, I'm like, yeah, look. Yes, we're spoiling it, okay? I want to talk about it.
0: And boy, did we ever. So if you're trying to save the $20 on going to see Disclosure Day Monday, give it a listen. We break it down to the minutia. 410-338-1098. Val's in on sports after that in honor of Father's Day coming up. We want to talk to you. 410-338-1098. What is the number one lesson? What did Dad teach you in life? It could be a dark lesson. For example, Sandy Toes writes, my dad taught me how to take care of myself by being completely absent in my life growing up. Ooh, that's dark.
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9: Yeah, there's a crash reported 95 southbound, just south of 895 this morning. If you're heading down toward Elkridge, looks like traffic's getting by, but just a heads up, as response, they're on their way to the scene now over there on 95. And so far, so good on 97 and Route 50. If you're heading down the ocean this morning, not seeing any problems, cross it over the bridge. Two lanes open eastbound all the way over to Kent Island. 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
21: Hey, Val.
22: Hi.
21: How you doing?
22: I'm okay.
21: You walked in today a little bit more upright.
22: I look better, I think. I feel a little bit better.
21: The smile on your face seems less forced.
22: Let me tell you, I think it's the Tylenol Extra Strength. It's really giving me some extra strength today.
21: Hell yeah, sister.
22: It really has.
21: Turn to Big Pharma. They're here for you.
22: Yeah, yeah. I got some over-the-counter cream and it's right on the muscle.
23: Oh!
22: With a heat pack. So that's been nice. You got something for me?
23: Yeah. Hold on. Let me see what I got right here.
22: Oh, you got some medicine?
23: I got a little something for you.
24: Is that a little rattler here?
22: Cocktail. I need a cocktail like any other.
23: Oh, yeah. Oh, it's the Pasadena mating call.
24: Oh.
23: Would you like one of these right here?
22: What is it?
21: I don't know.
22: Gosh.
21: I found it.
22: It looks like a cigarette.
21: On the floor. Near Phil Jakubowski's desk.
22: No way!
24: Those are the good ones.
21: Yeah, I think it's an antipsychotic. So if you would take it and report back in an hour and see how you feel. who knows? It could turn the voices off.
22: Yeah, I don't know if Dan would appreciate that. He already heard my gibberish yesterday.
21: It could turn the voices off or amplify them.
22: It's good truth.
23: Go hit that seagull with a hammer!
22: Okay, well, we can dabble. We can dabble.
21: So, sports.
22: Yes. Well, last night, or yesterday afternoon, I guess I should say, since it was a midday game, the Orioles got shut out for the first time this season. Yep, it finally happened. 3-0, the Mariners took the season finale or series finale against the Orioles. And that means that the Orioles have now, on the West Coast, dropped 2 out of 3 so far on this trip.
21: Is that true? This is their first scoreless game?
22: I believe
21: so. Damn.
22: I believe so.
21: I did not know that.
22: Yes. I didn't know it either until I watched the game. And that's what was said. So brutal, considering there was hardly any offense for the Orioles yesterday. They managed just 3 hits against Seattle starter Brian Woo, which is crazy because last week when Brian Woo was in town, they absolutely shelled him and scored 6 runs in 1 inning. So he apparently just doesn't lose at home, and that's exactly what happened yesterday. And the Orioles offense didn't show up. Meanwhile, Shane Baz, he allowed 3 runs in that first inning, and then it was scoreless after that. So he completely settled in, pitched 7 full innings, 9 strikeouts, just no run support.
21: Yeah, you're not kidding. This is the very first guy who's went back. And look, not to doubt you, I'm just kind of shocked by
22: that
21: stat.
22: Isn't it shocking? I thought they would have been shut out like 5 times by now.
21: Not being mean, but... No, but they've had a more difficult year than we hoped they would have had. Not out of it yet, but the window shrinks. I just think of that 13-3 drubbing against the Nats and the one against Boston that let's never talk about again at the end of April. But they still had 1 run in that 17-1 loss. So, not great.
22: The first time that they shut out an opponent was the Yankees here at home. So that was mid-May. Mm-hmm. So here we are now a month later. They finally get shut out for the first time. Yeah, that's taking on
21: the Dodgers today, late game. 9:30 coverage begins, 10:10 first pitch. Dodgers.
22: Mm-hmm. Yeah, that's a nice team to go up against after a loss. Yeah. Just want to throw that out there.
21: 48-27. You know if Ohtani's in the lineup tonight?
22: That's a great question. I don't know about the lineups. They don't usually put them out until about 2-3 hours before the game. Yeah. But I don't believe he's in the rotation either this weekend. I have to look and see. Let's see what's happening this weekend.
21: You know what could help? This mystery pill that I found on the ground.
22: he's not in the rotation to see this weekend. They're going to see Yamamoto, Sasaki, and Sheehan, I guess. Yeah, Emmett Sheehan. No, they are not going to face Shohei Ohtani potentially on the mound. So we'll see if that is what happens. It looks like Trey Young is going to be on the mound tonight, Trevor Rogers tomorrow, and then Brandon Young on Sunday. But the crazy thing that happened yesterday afternoon, late in the game, Adley Rutschman actually got hit in the head running to first base with the ball. So it was a weird sort of double play that the Mariners were trying to execute. The second baseman had the ball, was tagging Gunnar Henderson sort of out of the base path also as he was diving away from it. And then Adley Rutschman's running to first, and the second baseman chucks the ball and it hits Adley Rutschman right in the top of the helmet by his ear. And he ends up leaving the game. It was late in the game, eighth, ninth inning. And this is Craig Abernathy talking about Adley Rutschman getting evaluated.
0: More updates now. The ball hit him in the ear. You know, it was like the ear flaps on the other side. So he's getting looked at right now. I just took him out just because we're down three and get a pinch runner in there and get him checked out. So, yeah, hopefully we hear more here soon.
22: So that's odd. Hopefully Adley Rutschman is okay. Obviously, you still have Samuel Basayo, but you never want to see a guy get hit with a throw trying to run to a base. That's just what happens. So a 3-0 loss there. Like you said, 10-10 tonight. Maybe you'll watch the game as you're falling asleep, or it's Friday, so maybe you'll be up and watching the whole game. But definitely tune in right here to 98 Rock to that game tonight. How about the World Cup? Yesterday, we are looking at the games that were played. Let's just start with Canada. The earlier games, they're fine.
1: That was a good game.
22: But the Canada game against Qatar, wow. All right.
1: Turd Qatar.
22: 6-0 shutout, by the way. Talk about a shutout.
1: That's a drubbing.
22: They put up 6 goals. Not to mention, Justin, if you didn't realize, there was a guy on Canada who snapped his leg in half. Okay?
1: Really?
22: Look it up.
1: Let's find this.
22: I don't want to watch it, but I heard it was crazy. Legs. And that's all I have to say about Canada. By the way, playing at home, not to mention, they're playing in Vancouver.
1: No! Oh!
22: So they absolutely... Yeah, is it bad?
1: It happened. No! Oh, it's horrible!
22: Yeah.
1: Oh! No! That guy is not going to be doing jumping jacks for a long time.
22: He's not going to be okay, guys. That one's brutal. That one is a brutal one. Hate to see that.
1: God, you know what it is, too? It's...
22: just in a second game.
1: It's not going to provide him any comfort. It appears to be a clean snap.
22: Yeah,
1: not
22: it does.
1: A spiral break. Mm-hmm. He's done in this World Cup.
22: He don't.
1: Damn, dude.
2: They call it a devastating athletic setback.
1: Okay.
22: Politically correct.
1: Devastating athletic setback. He didn't necessarily break his entire f-ing leg. It's a athletic setback.
22: Yes, it is.
1: Is that the Jada Pinkett Smith conscience decoupling or whatever? Gwyneth Paltrow.
2: Gwyneth Paltrow.
1: We had a conscious decoupling. Bitch, you broke up. Okay, you had a breakup. She had an entanglement.
2: Yeah,
1: remember that? She's like, I had an entanglement.
22: Mm-hmm.
1: You were throwing that ass at some rapper, 15 years, Will Smith Jr. Also, I can't get over this cultural exchange that we're seeing. Sports is incredible.
22: Mm-hmm.
1: Sports unites in a way that politics divides. That you're seeing, listen, for years, we've sort of on occasion, for correct or incorrect, the world kind of laughing at us here and there. And it hurts. It hurts because I love the country. And then people come here. And it's all this footage of people from Scotland, people from Norway, people from Japan, people from Germany that have never been here before and that are now kind of experiencing us. The footage of the dude in the Japanese guy eating the Texas ribs for the first time.
22: Insane.
1: And his eyes roll back in his head. And then this other lady from Germany who went to, wait for it, the Golden Corral buffet.
22: Yes, I saw that.
1: And she's like, they just continue to allow me to eat.
22: Yeah.
1: There is no penalty for additional plates of chicken.
22: They have to realize this is why we are the most obese country in the world.
1: We rule is what we do. The one guy that's like, is this a shopping mall? And they're like, it's a Buc-ee's.
22: Yeah.
1: It's a gas station.
22: What's a Costco?
1: They can't handle it.
2: Yeah, see,
1: they
2: can't handle it. Costco.
22: They're like,
2: that was crazy.
22: What are the bulk items?
2: So
22: what does that mean?
1: They're leaving their experience here going, guys, I get what the hype is about.
22: Yeah.
1: These guys are party animals. They're drinking. They're eating. What are beaver nuggets? Sounds like a sex act. People love it. I just love.
22: I'm obsessed.
1: The stories have been great. And then you see the Knicks parade.
22: Oh, yeah.
1: And that's us.
22: That's us.
1: That's us.
22: That's New York.
1: Knicks parade is us. It's just us stabbing each other in the face.
22: Yep.
1: One guy who was knocked over and had his head repeatedly stomped in. I did see the two women on the traffic light the other day. One threw the other off, and the one that was thrown off pulled the other's pants all the way down.
22: Yeah, that's crazy.
1: And,
22: what?
1: She proceeded to spread her cheeks
21: and shake her ass in front of a father holding his 5-year-old son from me to Alan. And I go, that's us.
3: That's us.
21: That's us.
22: We're doing it right.
21: Got it.
22: Yeah. I think we're doing it right. Well, today, 3 o'clock, the U.S. takes on Australia. Game 2, or their second match of this World Cup for Group D. Out in Seattle, crazy enough, the Orioles just fled Seattle last night. They were like, we got to get out of here before this World Cup match tomorrow. And the Seattle Mariners are playing a night game. So they will be right from Lumen Field, which is about the same distance, if not closer, between Camden Yards and M&T Bank Stadium. Right there in Seattle, there's going to be a World Cup match. Noon in Seattle. And then 6 hours later, should be enough time, because the match is only gonna be about two and a half hours. They're going to have a baseball game there. Jeez. Why not? That's what we're going to be dealing with come the fall, when the Ravens are playing a regular season game here and the Orioles are playing a regular season game here. We'll see.
24: You know, I know quite a few people who have season tickets to both.
22: Mm-hmm. Yeah.
24: Are you just going to bring a camper and hang out all day?
22: One, and it's
21: just
22: fine.
21: All damn day.
24: All day long. Yeah.
21: You know what I'm doing tomorrow.
22: What are you
21: at this
22: off?
21: Point tomorrow, I will be getting ready to board a flight to Costa Rica. Go surfing.
22: So happy for you.
21: Night one, once we get all settled in and checked in, they're having a huge World Cup viewing celebration where they're going
22: to
21: have the restaurant
22: Fantastic.
21: At the resort. Everyone's posting up, and we're just watching World Cup soccer in a country that worships soccer.
22: Yeah, that's going to be awesome.
21: Never forget the 2014 moment, Costa Rica versus Brazil. Yeah, we're going to be watching. What's tomorrow? Netherlands, Sweden, Germany, Ivory Coast, Ecuador taking on Caraco.
22: I don't think Costa Rica has a team.
21: They don't. And Tunisia, Japan. So I'm thinking for that part of the world, I'm thinking they're cheering Ecuador.
4: Would you do me a favor?
21: Done.
4: As soon as you get there, call me. Just let me know you got there safely.
21: I'm going to send you a little text.
4: No, no.
24: Nope.
4: I want to hear your voice. Because okay. Somebody could take your phone and text me. I've seen it on True Crime.
21: They do deep fakes. You've got a lot of stories about deep fakes.
4: Okay. You call me immediately. I don't care if it's 2 o'clock in the morning.
24: What if it's a text with a copy of today's newspaper?
4: No.
21: Absolutely not. Yes, and I'm lying in a bathtub full of ice. And there's a guy just off camera holding a really sketchy looking meat cleaver.
23: Say you're fine.
21: Guess who gets a fresh set of lungs? Yes, the minute I touch down.
4: Thank you.
21: You're welcome. We're warriors around here. We're warriors.
22: I want to say maybe Paraguay. I don't know who they're rooting for.
21: Yeah, I'm thinking some South American country.
22: Yeah,
21: is what they're going to be cheering for. So I'm guessing
22: they're in Central America.
21: In Central America, so I'm guessing they're probably going to cheer. Ecuador is not crazy.
22: It's not far
21: away.
22: No, it's not.
21: So I'm guessing maybe Ecuador. You could take a sailboat from Costa Rica down to Ecuador,
22: Let's
21: past
22: see
21: Panama,
22: here.
21: Medellin, Colombia.
22: Yeah.
21: I can't. And the guy I'm going with is a crazy soccer fan.
24: Oh,
21: so it's just going to be me, three sheets to the wind, trying to temper myself between how much do I drink versus getting to bed on time to take my first surfing lesson on Sunday morning.
24: So,
22: in
24: the
22: morning.
21: At 9 a.m. I could punch him in the face with brass knuckles for signing us up for a 9 a.m. surf lesson.
22: Costa Rica.
21: What else? What could I not learn at 11 a.m.? Is there a special 9 a.m. only lesson?
24: No, the only bonus about that is the water will be colder at 9 a.m.
21: Cool. So even the water's cold and my head will be pounding. Val, next hour?
22: Yes.
21: Do you want to cap off the week before we go with one more quiz with our
22: Absolutely.
21: Pal Alan here?
22: I'm so excited to bring him into our tradition.
21: Yes. She's been playing
22: our
21: a game
22: Cup
21: this
22: tradition.
21: Week where she gives you a name and then three countries.
24: Oh, okay.
21: And you have to guess,
22: Which
21: where
22: they're from.
21: Person. Okay. Like, she'd give you, like, Tim Smith, and it's Japan, Ecuador, or Germany. You're like, Jesus, really? It's been difficult.
24: Okay.
21: It's been a difficult
22: Are
21: test.
22: Are you familiar with the soccer players?
24: No.
22: Okay.
24: It's not at all.
22: That's good.
21: Yeah. Hirohito Yamamoto. Japan, Russia, or Ecuador. And the guy's going to end up playing for Ecuador.
24: Sure.
21: It's some sort of exchange program.
22: Mm-hmm.
21: Val, we're telling people 410-338-1098. Love to hear from you. What is the lesson dad taught you? What's the big one?
22: Oh, well, the golden rule.
21: The golden rule?
22: Treat
21: everybody else
22: how you want to be treated.
21: That's why Val's constantly walking around smacking people in the ass. 410-338-1098. Father's Day is on Sunday. The patriarch, the man, the king of his little castle. What did he teach you? What was that big lesson dad imparted on you? What was the number one thing your old man taught you?

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1: Ah, yes. The sky was gold. It was rose. I was taking sips up my nose. Doing crystal meth will lift you up until you break. I won't stop. I won't cut back down. And then I bumped up. I took the hit that I was given, and I bumped again. Then I bumped again, and then I bumped again, Kevin White. That's a romantic, upbeat song about using crystal methamphetamine.
2: American classic. American
1: we expect classic. Of you around here as an acting producer. Kobe hasn't been to bed in 5 days. That's why we gave him the time off. Join us at 98 Rock Night. It's going to be Orioles taking on the Royals July 10th. 98 Rock Night in conjunction with Turnstile Night. That's right. Turnstile is going to be hanging out. They're not going to be performing, but you're going to hear their music. They're going to be all over the place, heard in the splash zone, maybe up in the booth doing some first pitches. So go to 98online.com/night. Get the 98 Rock Night ticket. It's $50. And that comes with $15 in loaded value that you can use on food, beverage, retail items. Tickets on sale now. Cheer the birds to victory all in one night. They have never lost at 98 Rock Night in a year where they need to savor every win they get. Hopefully we could add to the stack. 410-338-1098. What lesson did Father impart upon you? You heard Alan Scott said his dad told him to call for an expert. Don't call him. Call an expert. Josh, his dad told him to always check your six because people are looking to stab you in the back. And don't be taken advantage of the way that people will take advantage of you. My dad taught me to make a 7-7. That's a Seagram 7 and a 7-Up.
3: Nice.
1: He used to serve it in a small beaker, like a laboratory beaker, yeah. And had the lines on there, the different milliliters. And he taught me just how to pour a perfect amount of milliliters worth of the Seagrams and a perfect amount of the 7-Up and ice to taste. And that's fun when you're 8. When you're making your dad. It's kind of cool being an 8-year-old that knows how to make a perfect 7-7.
3: He called it science.
1: Yeah. I need you to go in there and make dad's medicine. His good mood elixir. Of his broken promise juice. Of course I'm going to get you that new transformer. You've deserved it. My little C-plus student.
3: I'm going to need extra. Go to the I need extra line.
1: There
3: it's
1: you
3: seven
1: go.
3: 7 millimeters.
1: You look just like your mother. Your whole mother. You never say that.
3: Oh, my God.
1: 410-338-1098. What was the one someone wrote
3: some
1: over
3: people
1: there?
3: People have been texting here. Yeah. This one caught me by surprise. My dad taught me if they can't find you, they can't force you to pay child support.
1: Jesus. Just live life on the run. Nikki says, most valuable thing my dad taught me was how to drive a stick shift.
3: That's a good one.
1: Yeah. Learn how to drive a standard and you'll be okay. You drive a manual. A manual is one of the best anti-theft devices in the world because no one can drive them.
3: No one can do it.
1: They see a stick shift. They're like, screw that. I'm going to move on to the next one.
4: I'm just going to bash the tires in.
1: I'll just bust out the window. Oh, Elliot, what did Papa teach you, pal?
5: Oh, well, Justin, he actually teach me how to make some pizza, make some nice, cool pizza dough.
1: Nice.
5: Hi, Josh. How you doing?
1: Good.
5: And hello, the one and only host of former of the Megahertz, Mr. Alan Scott. How you doing?
1: Hell yeah, it's Elliot. He's our
5: show
1: daddy.
5: Well, you know, I wanted a big shout out to my dad, Steve Lohman, and I also wanted a shout out to your dad, Justin, and God rest Father Spiegel, Josh.
1: Oh, thank
5: God
1: you.
5: Him. I pray for him as
1: Elliot,
5: well.
1: You are the
6: nice.
1: Sweetest man. Thank
6: very
1: you so
6: nice.
1: Much.
5: And Justin,
1: please.
5: Make sure you do get have a good day at you're going to Costa Rica, right?
1: I am. I'm leaving tomorrow morning.
5: Oh, all right. Get some good pictures and send them on the Facebook on my dad's phone.
1: I will send them. You know what I'm going to do? Elliot, I'm going to send them to Shane to show to you because I'm not going to post any because I'm not going to be that annoying jackass that takes a photo every 30 minutes
5: on
1: vacation.
5: No annoying jackass.
1: No.
6: Justin has a strict policy about that.
1: I'm not doing it. Okay, it's not look where I am, it's look where you're not. All right, that's exactly what that is. When you post 1,000 photos of your stupid vacation, no one's ever excited from you. No one's ever like, ooh, cool, I'm trapped on Route 50 in bumper-to-bumper traffic, yeah. But I'm stoked my friend Alan Scott's hanging out drinking pina coladas in Ecuador.
4: Hell yeah!
1: That's great. No, all I want to do is reach through the phone and tear your face off like a chimpanzee.
4: Looks like both their houses are empty right now. I should probably go visit.
1: Brilliant idea. That's why people stop using, remember Foursquare?
4: Oh, yeah. Yeah, I'm checking in here.
1: Yeah, I'm the mayor of this bar. I'm back there again, and someone's like, well, guess who's not home, bitch?
4: I never share photos till I get back if I share. Or any.
1: If any, you know, the bit that I love doing is that I take photos that don't make any sense. I zoom in on like a doorknob or like the floor. If I could find, when the hell did I go to Seattle? I went to Seattle earlier in the year to watch a friend of mine record a comedy special taping.
6: I remember when you went because that was when I was in a deep depression.
1: Josh was inconsolable. Part of me likes knowing he gets sad when I go away. And I took, check it out. These are the photos I took from Seattle. I never posted these.
3: Oh, look at that.
1: Look at that. There's some silverware.
3: Uh-huh.
1: That's the edge of a tree.
3: Uh-huh.
1: That's more of a tree. That's a corner of a door. There's grass. There's my feet in an Uber. There's my friend's celebration. That's a wall for Nintendo games. None of which you get to see.
3: So I used to do a series. I called it Floors of My Specialists. And whenever I would go to the doctor, I would just take a picture of the floor.
1: You should release that as a coffee table book. Let's talk to our pal Baltimore Joe. Good morning.
2: Hey guys, how you doing over there?
1: Horny. What dad teach you?
2: Yeah. My dad, speaking of that, my dad told me, he said, don't be an idiot like your father and get some random girl pregnant.
1: Ooh. Wow. Was I your dad?
3: You guys know?
6: Coming up, Baltimore County Police now say they know who shot and killed a driver near the Towson Circle, plus a famous stand-up comedian arrested. That's next on Josh Spiegel News.
1: All right, and let's go ahead and get ourselves a look at the roads. Here's traffic and Tony Thornton.
7: Problems around the Baltimore Beltway. All of the non-emergency road work has been postponed due to the holiday today. So you're not going to see any of those barrels and cones you typically would see unless it's an emergency. 97 and Route 50 all clear. If you're heading down toward the Eastern Shore, you're going to be in pretty good shape crossing over the Bay Bridge this morning. Still dealing with an issue on 50 westbound. The ramp to Baydell Drive, that's exit 28, is blocked with a disabled vehicle still. They're trying to clear things out, but not causing any major tie-ups, but just a heads up, especially as you make your way off of the Bay Bridge heading toward Annapolis. From the Clinton Electric Traffic Desk, I'm Tony Thornton on 98 Rock.
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5: A famous stand-up comedian arrested. Plus, what did a nut job do to a 3-year-old at a zoo's crocodile enclosure? That story straight ahead.
6: Alan Scott with us this morning from the Rice Law News Desk. It's Josh Spiegel.
5: A big break in the case of a road rage shooting near the Towson Circle. Baltimore County Police have the suspect's name and picture. You'll remember 2 weeks ago, Towson University student, 22-year-old Nasir Majid, was shot by another driver, his car riddled with at least 9 bullets. Police Chief Robert McCullough confirming the motive was road rage. He tells WBAL Radio C4 and Brian Neiman.
7: Our detectives within the first 48 hours of that investigation had identified the suspect, his vehicle. We've been looking for him ever since.
5: And the suspect still on the run this morning, considered armed and dangerous. He's identified as 33-year-old Reginald Gray Jr. of East Baltimore, 6'1", 190 pounds, with a distinct tattoo on the front of his neck. Last known to be driving a silver 2007 Nissan Altima with tinted windows, Virginia tag number SXM4392. If you know where he may be or see him, call police.
6: Look for the guy with the huge orangutan's butthole on his throat, because that appears to be the gigantic protrusion from some simian's back end. I can't figure out that tattoo. Maybe in one moment, it looks like a Cinnabon.
8: It does look like
6: a Cinnabon. Another moment, it looks like the Milky Way. Then yeah. I see like an orangutan's, like that large pink butt that's sticking out of that thing. And now I've gone and gotten him horny. And he has to do the rest of the show. Turgid. If you had to guess what that tattoo was.
5: Yeah, it looks like, you know what it looks like? Kind of like the rings on a tree.
6: Oh, yeah. Oh, that's how you could tell how old he is.
5: Yeah.
6: He's 33.
8: Huh. 1, 2, 3, 4, 5, 6, 7, 8, 9, 10, 11, 12,
6: 13. Interesting.
5: Well, by now, you know, you probably know, you've heard of these notorious teenage takeovers of public places, immature punks terrorizing people and businesses. Well, normally Towson Town Center's teen curfew is Friday and Saturdays after 4 p.m., but they threw in a bonus curfew last night because of the threat of a teen takeover. A post showed up that said, and I quote, "We aced finals. It's time to go out. From books to the mall, we're out without a doubt." So they added police patrols, no trouble at the mall.
6: From the windows to the walls, till the sweat drips down my... I'm going to guess that those finals weren't aced. If you were going to gather at a local mall and run roughshod near the Bourbon Chicken place and the GameStop that's minutes away from closing any day now, I'm going to probably guess... I'm not looking at anybody with a 4.0.
5: However, however, while they may not have aced those tests, some of them did ace English because I like the rhyme.
6: Son of a bitch.
8: Makes sense. They also did pretty good in graphic arts because someone either has a subscription to Canva or some other graphic. The flyer, not bad.

0: I'd love to see the flyer. I'd love to. Hopefully, it's not one of those weird AI ones that all look the same these days. Fun fact, I just realized that I was paying for a Canva account, $14.99 a month for the past 18 months. Oops.
1: Oopsie.
0: Used it twice. Checked my phone the other day because I was like, boy, that money's certainly running out. And I saw a Canva charge for $14.99, and I signed up for that January of 2025 to make two comedy flyers for some seafood restaurant in Port Deposit, Maryland.
2: Nice. That
0: 36 people showed up at.
2: Nice.
0: That's when I really thought about having a 38 for dinner. And then I made another one for a 60-year-old's birthday party that ended up being canceled. And I just never click cancel on the thing. So, oopsies poopsies.
3: Stand-up comedian Carlos Mencia has been arrested for tax evasion.
0: Oh, no.
2: No.
3: Los Angeles prosecutors say Mencia failed to file personal and business tax returns between 2019 and 2024, resulting in more than $300,000 in unpaid California state taxes.
4: I am guessing that Mr. Mencia thought that taxes were maybe a laughing matter, but they're not a laughing matter. It's a matter of fairness. He is on the California Franchise Tax Board's list of the 500 greatest tax delinquents in both personal and corporate income categories.
3: California sent Mencia 78 payment notices, and they say he never responded.
0: If I occasionally will get a 1099 from a little bit of the stand-up, or I stream on Wednesdays, twitch.tv/Justin98Rock, I get a little income from that, and I don't submit that 1099, I go into a panic attack that makes me think I'm going to have to move to Guadalajara and start my life over $800 not reported, that I will go and then amend my taxes and pay on. Hundreds of thousands of dollars, how do you think you're going to get away with? Because it's not like one of those fancy pants things that the rich do where they've got like an offshore LLC in the Cayman Islands and then they take loans out against their own properties. The rich are insane. They're just completely insane. Somebody explained to me recently how Mr. Beast barely pays any taxes because he doesn't have any liquid. He had to like borrow money from his mom, and then they explained how he like takes loans against himself. It's a shell game.
2: Oh,
0: it's a shell game. I don't think Mencia is doing that. He just was like, never saw this 1099 going right in the garbage.
3: Mm-hmm. A little bit of hubris. Is that what they call hubris?
0: Hubris speaks. Oh, yeah. Hubris.
3: That's hubris.
0: And that guy, the district attorney,
5: it is no laughing matter.
0: No, I don't get to make jokes. Okay, so he gets two. We were talking, Spieg, off air while you were preparing your ninth Murrow Award-winning newscast about the Chappelle show that just happened last Friday.
3: Yeah.
0: Apparently being shot for Netflix. You might see yourself on there. Alan, I know you want.
2: Yep.
0: Do you remember after Chappelle's show went off the air, what they hurriedly replaced it with?
2: No.
0: Mind Dementia.
2: Really?
0: Oh, boy. And that was a drop in quality.
3: Is Mencia known for stealing jokes?
0: Yes. He's known for a couple of things.
3: Okay.
0: Back in the day, he would lift some jokes. He's also known for not being Mexican.
3: Oh, really?
0: No, his real name's like, it's like Ned Pendry or something like that. Hold on, let me find.
3: So, cultural appropriation?
0: His name is Ned Holness. His name is Ned Arnell Holness.
3: All right.
0: And I guess he was born in Honduras, but his dad is German, and he just got a new name and pretends to be Mexican, and I think people caught him lifting jokes. There's a very famous video that went around. It was virus before things went virus, where Joe Rogan, a pre-Joe Rogan experience, Joe Rogan jumped on stage while Mencia's on stage at one of those L.A. comedy clubs, like the Laugh Factory or whatever, and just in his face is going, your name isn't Carlos, you know you're a joke thief. And completely clipped his wings.
3: Yeah.
0: Completely clipped his wings.
3: Burn.
0: The same way you had the issues back in the day between Dane Cook and Louis C.K., where there were some real similar bits, and then right at the ascent of Dane Cook's meteoric, Matt Rife-like rise to prominence, it was over just as quickly.
3: Who was stealing from who?
0: It was Dane alleged to have stolen from Louis C.K.
3: Okay.
0: And there was some pretty similar bits.
2: Do you mean to tell me that the Superfinger was not his idea?
0: The Superfinger was.
2: Oh.
0: The
2: okay.
0: Sufi was. The BK Lounge was. I think naming your kid the Chewbacca Growl wasn't.
2: Okay.
0: And what's interesting is that Louis had a TV show, Lucky Louis.
3: Yeah.
0: And he brought Dane Cook on in a scripted segment to talk about it.
3: Oh.
0: In a very tense scene where Louis C.K. needs Dane Cook's help to get like concert tickets for his daughter. And Dane Cook like confronts him like, you need me after you went and completely took my legs out from under me. He's like, I was on top of the world for 2 months, 15, 20 years to get there. And I enjoyed it for 2 months. And then everyone's saying, I'm taking your jokes. I never took your jokes. Why would I need to take your jokes? And Louis doesn't say you didn't. He goes, I just think you were so big that the jet engine that was you was just sucking up things around you, including maybe one or two of my jokes. But they went from one of the greatest sketch shows maybe in history, short-lived as it is, in Chappelle's show, that replaced it with Mind of Mencia. Not good. That was a tough watch.
3: Talk about an about-face. Just 24 hours after Luigi Mangione's lawyers said they would use a psychiatric defense in his state trial, they announced, we changed our minds. Yes. On Wednesday, his legal team argued he was suffering an extreme emotional disturbance when he allegedly shot and killed UnitedHealthcare's CEO. But yesterday, for some unknown reason, the lawyers withdrew that argument. His state trial in New York is set for September. From the dumb criminal file, talk about bad judgment. A 23-year-old man in Miami Gardens, Florida, left jail after posting bail, strolled through the courthouse parking lot, spotted an unattended SUV with the keys inside, and decided that society had given him a second chance to commit Grand Theft Auto. He stole the SUV, led police on a high-speed chase, his second high-speed chase in less than a week. Yeah, that's why he was in jail in the first place, because 3 days before he got a DUI after a chase where he was going 125 miles an hour. Well, this time around, cops there in South Florida caught him and hauled him back to the same jail. You stupid head, you son of a bitch. I don't even want to see your face.
0: I hope you don't have to, because I know you're not familiar with this reference because you're a grown man, but this guy looks like a Minecraft villager. If anybody plays the children's video game Minecraft, this dude's head is a cube. Look at Jeffrey Julian Jacanes Vasquez, 23-year-old from Isla Morada. His head is a PlayStation 1 graphic. It's completely square, and the light behind his eyes has dimmed. There is not a lot going on but back there.
3: Finally.
0: Oh, I love this.
1: This one goes. Animal story.
3: This one's a little dark. Just the heads up. Okay. A man allegedly threw a little three-year-old boy into the crocodile enclosure at a zoo in England. Police don't believe the 30-year-old man knew the toddler. He's apparently just out of his freaking mind. This morning, the guy is charged with attempted murder. The boy suffered serious injuries and is in critical but stable condition.
0: Oh, my God. So...
3: I should have warned you.
0: No, you did. You gave us a little bit of something.
3: Yeah.
0: Oh, I need to see the bonkers man.
3: Yeah.
0: That lobbed this kid into a crocodile enclosure.
3: Yeah.
0: Dude, the most brutal one of these I ever saw was from Josh's News. He did it years ago, and it was this. It was a field trip. And a teacher had like 6 or 7 kids in there. I had to see it, so I'll show you the video.
3: I'm already laughing.
0: He's got something else coming up at 8 that's so funny. It's about a ferret that learned to drive go-karts. And it's this teacher with her like 8 students, and they're at a crocodile enclosure somewhere in Florida. And the person that's going in to do the instruction on like how to treat them and how to feed them, the thing gets the woman. It grabs her arm and immediately does the death roll.
2: Nice.
0: And in front of all these kids. And
2: not
0: all
2: nice.
0: Not nice at all.
2: Not nice.
0: This thing is going wild. Oh, it's a wild boy. It's spinning around in there. This lady's arm couldn't be further out of the socket. You could see her like she's starting to like go into shock from the pain. And there's just like a three third grader, like on the other side of the glass right here, watching this woman get turned into mincemeat. She lived, but that was just her worst day at work. And she just so happened to have a live studio audience.
2: I have a very interesting question. Some might find it sick. How many rolls does it take to twist an arm off?
0: Oh, my God. I would... Like, well, one complete turn's got to get it. I mean, now, you're talking like skin off?
2: I'm talking
0: skin. Or the bones out of socket?
2: You're twisting and twisting and twisting. How many times? I guess it depends on how thick the skin, how big your arm is.
3: Sick son of a bitch.
2: It's a really interesting. Hey.
0: What kind of shirt does Kevin have?
2: I don't know. It's a Ravens jersey.
0: It's a nice Hamilton jersey, too.
2: It is a nice Hamilton jersey.
0: I wonder if I was to, like, lay down and bite his wrist and then start to.
2: Just roll. I'll hold him steady.
0: Did you see that cup of German Shepherd farts that was the Mandalorian and Grogu?
2: I did, yes.
0: Yeah, not great. Yeah. The Jabba the Hutt roll. He does a death roll in the thing. One of Jabba's jacked kids in that 2007 looking CGI.
2: Yeah.
0: He does a death roll in a fight. I'm like, I'm not asking for a refund, but I might leave early.
2: Yep.
0: I would guess probably two or three good rolls before that skin goes completely off.
2: One good one before you feel the pop.
0: Yeah, you maybe three quarters of the way around,
2: and then two or three.
0: And that's if your body's stationary, because the one where the woman in the enclosure just gets thrown into a life-size Nutra Ninja bullet. Her body's rolling with her a little bit. The body's kind of gone, but if she's like locked in place and the arms twisting.
2: Yeah, you got to hold him steady. What's Val doing?
0: Is Zach busy? I feel like his arm would just be like porcelain.
6: Yeah, it's probably pretty busy, but also probably depends on the size of the gator.
0: Okay.
2: Well, 360 degrees is 300. I mean, all the way around.
6: Yeah, I guess that's right, too.
0: Let's get a green jumpsuit on Tony Pan.
2: Tony's a big guy.
0: Yeah, he is.
6: Maybe one of the saddest on those gators, actually.
0: Yeah, yeah. And let's just chomp down on Robert Lang's wrist and have him thrash at this year's Christmas party while we're all eggnog drunk.
3: Oh, yeah.
2: Tony Pan thrashing.
0: That's it. Get him, Pan. Get him, big boy. Woo! What are you doing the present giveaway?
3: WBAL TV 11 weather. Today in Baltimore, sunshine, breezy, 83. More news at 8. 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
0: Get in all the World Cup action with Kirk and Marianne. 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What a perfect transition from Josh's news into this. We don't know if the guy from this UK zoo, Berg, holy hell, I was right. Huntingdonshire. God, enough with the Shires already. Unless there's a couple of hobbits trying to chase a ring, I'm done with the Shires. We don't know if he was a paranoid schizophrenic that forgot his meds that day that said, let's just yeet this toddler into a crock pond, or an overreaction. Him and the kid's mom get into a dust up.
2: Yeah.
0: They start yelling back and forth.
2: Right.
0: And then it turns into Jack Black as the biker. Will Ferrell is Ron Burgundy on the bridge, and he picks up Will Ferrell's puppy and just punts it over the bridge.
2: That's right.
0: Baxter! An overreaction. 410-338-1098. Hell, even more darkly macabre, Josh did the story this morning that they're looking for the Towson shooter. They know who the person is because of some road rage dust-up.
2: Yeah.
0: The guy fires 9 rounds into a car. I'm going to say textbook overreaction to whatever that infraction was in traffic, cutting you off, riding you, maybe a honk, maybe the other guy did nothing. This guy fully overreacts. 410-338-1098. We're opening the overreaction lines. Have you ever had a shocking or been a part of a drastic overreaction?
2: Dare I say I overreact daily. I mean, you saw it here once. You saw it here once when I couldn't get Stinger to work on that computer over there.
0: I thought you were going to put your finger through the screen.
2: I literally, you're like, I thought he was nice.
0: Yeah, no,
2: I
0: got
2: heard
0: to see the
2: words
0: real you
2: come
0: that
2: out
0: day.
2: Of you that Navy SEALs have never said.
0: And I was like, okay, old potty mouth Allen over there. All right.
2: All because I couldn't get a friggin' computer program to work.
0: What you called me doesn't even match my race.
2: Exactly.
0: And yeah, you did freak out.
2: I totally.
0: And I was like, I need you to leave that stinger be because that is Spiegel's tool. So let's blame the software, not the hardware. Okay.
2: Exactly. Yeah.
0: I think you have the classic video game controller throw.
2: Oh, yeah.
0: My brother had the controller pillow. I would be playing something, and I can't remember what the game was, some role-playing game, something, Phantasy Star 2. And I would have my brother positioned near the system holding a couch cushion because I would wind up, and I mean absolutely just MLB fastball that son of a bitch. I would Otani a controller directly in that Sega Genesis, and he would put the cushion over top of it so it would bounce softly off of the pillow and not break the console. Because if we broke another one, which we lied to my dad and said I tripped and fell on it, I didn't. I chucked a controller at it. That's a classic overreaction.
2: Sure, sure.
0: Yeah, I've seen some people on stage, on stand-up shows that ain't going great, have full scorched earth meltdowns.
2: That's got to be rough.
0: When you're doing well, an hour goes by in a minute.
2: Yeah.
0: When you're doing badly, every minute takes an hour. And you're on stage and you're going, you hate me. I hate this. This sucks. There's a manager in the back glaring at me. There is a clock on the wall that I know I'm supposed to do 45 and I'm at minute 4.
2: The light's not even flashing.
0: It's not even anywhere.
2: No one's even close to the switch.
0: If I want to get paid, I got to do my time. Oof. Unless they yank me, in which case I might get half pay or no, depending on where we're at. Looking at you, JD's Comedy Cafe in Milwaukee, you sons of bitches. I'm glad you went out of business. I was paid in singles once by an insane biker who placed a gun on the table and said, do you think you're $600 funny? I'm like, his buddy, apparently that's a gimmick they do. That's a ha-ha.
2: Uh-huh.
0: And that guy had a stroke and died, and then the place went under. Uh-huh. And I hope they never build anything else in its place. It was a cursed establishment. I've seen some comics have some meltdowns before where the comedy goes away, and they just start screaming at people. And it goes back and forth, and it doesn't end. Speaks, when do you think? I'm hard pressed to think of a time. 410-338-1098. Either were the cause of or were in the line of. You were down range from an overreaction.
3: Look, I fess up. I've overreacted quite a bit. Too many times to even specify. It's all a blur. I think I've gotten better. I think I've been able to reason with myself, you know, is this really as important as it may seem to me?
0: Is this a hill worth dying on?
3: Yeah, yeah. So, but it still happens occasionally. And, you know, it's the important thing, boys, is that you just, if you can get control, if you can, it's the emotional part of your brain versus the logical.
0: Yeah, and you never feel good at the end of it. And you know what double sucks? Is when something ends up broken.
3: Right.
0: About 2 or 3 years ago, I had a tantrum. It was an overreaction that really most clinical psychologists would go, you had a tantrum.
2: Yeah.
0: Where I was bringing in groceries and I had Trader Joe's has the most whack-ass, limp-handled.
2: Those handles suck.
0: What do you use? Chewing gum to keep those things on there?
2: You can't put anything in those bags.
0: Nothing.
2: Nothing will stay in there.
0: And I made it all the way to the top of the steps in front of my house. And right then, simultaneously, the asses of the bags blow out. So it wasn't even the handle. The bottom of the bags blew out. And it wasn't like I stuffed it with nothing but canned goods and stuff. There were leafy greens.
2: Sure.
0: And for whatever reason, they blew out. I moved my arm out of the way of the door that I was propped open, and the door is on one of those like pneumatic plungers. So it swings back and hits me in the side of the face, and not enough to like do damage, but enough to like annoy me. And I proceeded to King Leonidas 300, kick a guy down the well, kick one of the planters in front of my house. I have these big blue, I used to have two of them. I have one now.
2: Oh, no.
0: Because I sat there and just, there's a Sparta! And just kicked this thing and knocked it over and it broke in half. And immediately I go, you are a child.
2: Yeah.
0: you are a buffoon. I've got Mudge and the kids looking at me like, what's the matter with you?
2: Yeah.
0: You dropped groceries that we could pick up in 2 minutes. Oh, baby, have his face hit with a door? Baby, have his face hit with a door? And I broke this big blue ornamental pot was like $150. Yeah, yeah. We bought two of them.
2: They're beautiful.
0: And now I've got one.
2: Yeah.
0: Well, I had one. I ended up buying another one. But that was a big, bad, dumb overreaction.
2: I had a really bad overreaction once after a pretty contentious telephone call. This was several years ago. I had the iPhone X, the 10, really nice. Well, many, many moons back, and I got off the phone and I was so angry. I hung up and I spiked it on the floor. I thought I had made it through okay. Till I picked it up and I felt a little crunching in the back. And
0: you
2: the glass
0: felt a little
2: back
0: of-
2: had broken. The front was fine.
0: Yeah.
2: But the back was broken. And then as the day progressed, pieces of the phone stopped working.
0: That's awful.
2: It's like, no!
0: Oh, dude, I had one of those. I'm not good with video games. I should probably stop. I haven't thrown a controller in years, but I was playing. Kevin White, you're familiar with the fabled game Halo Reach?
7: Oh, yeah.
0: Halo Reach is great, right?
7: Yeah.
0: I was playing multiplayer. Not good at it. It's one of the reasons I stopped playing multiplayer. Stop asking me to play. I'm not getting online with you. And I lost a match.
7: Yeah.
0: And I, in a Rube Goldberg machine of insanity,
7: yeah,
0: I threw the controller at the ground. My cat, who was asleep on my coffee table, freaked out and proceeded to kick the remote control off the table as it spazzed and sent it into the TV.
7: Nice.
0: And it did the bit where it's spiders.
7: Yep.
0: And I'm frozen. And I must have sat there for a solid 30 seconds like, I wonder if I could will this into fixing itself. And before I finally get up and I rub my thumb on the screen and go, well, this is broken because you overreacted. All I got to do is get good. 410-338-1098, talking to you about times you had a full-blown overreaction.
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10: There's an accident on the ramp from 70 eastbound to the inner loop of the Beltway. If you're making your way out of Howard County on 70 and you're traveling toward the Patapsco River Bridge, up ahead of you from there, you're going to see brake lights pretty quickly as you make your approach to the Beltway, as this is blocking this ramp for now. Meantime, looking at traffic along the Harrisburg Expressway out of Pennsylvania, you're in great shape heading down toward the top of the Beltway and then transitioning to the JFX. All clear, making your way into the city. From the Clinton Electric Traffic Desk, I'm Tony Thornton on 98 Rock.
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0: Let's see if Valerie's brought to us by anybody. She's brought to us by Alan Scott.
18: That's right.
0: Hey, Valerie.
18: Hey,
0: good morning. How are you?
18: Good morning. Happy Friday, everybody.
0: And pardon my manners. Happy Juneteenth.
18: Happy Juneteenth.
0: Don't tell me. Tell them. Don't tell me.
18: Happy Juneteenth, everybody. Happy Pride. Lots going on here in June.
0: Happy Pride, Alan.
19: Thank you.
0: Happy Pride specifically to you.
19: Thank you, Justin. Mm-hmm. Happy Juneteenth specifically to you.
0: Don't even think I don't know. Don't even think I don't know.
18: There's a lot going on.
0: I use that workstation every now and then. You need to clear your search history. Okay? There's no need for you to do stories about Ryan Gosling topless.
19: No.
0: Mm-hmm.
19: The world needs to know.
0: Uh-huh. Okay.
18: Well, the Orioles dropped the series to the Mariners. They suffered a shutout yesterday. Their first shutout of the season, to be exact. Their first shutout loss. The O's managed just 3 hits on the day against Seattle starter Brian Wu, who is apparently unstoppable at home. and has a much better record at home than he does on the road, which is why he got absolutely shelled last week here in Baltimore.
0: Who?
18: Brian Wu.
0: Wu?
18: That's right. What's the song that 98 Rock plays? Oh, man, it's in a movie and they play it and it goes, woo, woo. Woo woo, and it's like the train sound in the background.
0: Are you thinking Ozzy Osbourne's Crazy Train?
18: Nope, no? Not the same one. They sing woo woo like 58 times
3: Val,
18: or something.
3: Well, I was under the impression that we play soft jazz, but I guess I'm just learning we play rock and roll.
2: And there's a train in it.
0: We have been trying to keep him from finding out what our format is
18: ready?
0: For years, and you blew it up.
18: Wait a minute, I just Googled it.
3: Oh,
18: Sympathy for the Devil. By the Rolling Stones.
0: Okay.
2: Very good.
0: I thought it was this right here.
20: Can I get a little sympathy? Because I got a bloody ass.
18: Oh, my God. Well, not that one.
0: No.
3: You asked for it.
18: Yeah, you're right. I probably did. Anywho, I should say... Anyway,
0: you could always tell when the entire management staff is off. Josh is the closest thing we have to a supervisor.
18: Yeah. Right now.
0: He's the designated survivor in the hierarchy of power.
18: When the teacher leaves the room for a moment and the kids are like unaccompanied in the classroom, this is right now. That's what's happening right now. Okay.
0: We're all wearing gray sweatpants. Val's got a vape. Kevin White doesn't even work here. That's just some dude I picked up on the way to work. You look like you could produce. Get in, handsome.
21: I was on Garrison this morning just hanging out. Mm-hmm.
0: Flashing a little leg.
18: Oh, that catches your eye. Happy Pride.
21: Happy Pride.
18: Outfielder Colton Cowser talked postgame about the team's offensive struggles in this series.
22: You know, it's a tough ballpark to hit in, and just visually, you know, I think everyone's approaches were great. Just missed some barrels. I mean, even today we had a lot of loud outs, so I don't think it's necessarily anything to be concerned about. I think that moving forward, we're just going to continue to try to stack ABs and put some more runs up on the board.
18: Let me tell you what, he is not concerned. Okay, not concerned at all. The Orioles continue on their West Coast road trip. Tonight they open a 3-game series with the LA Dodgers. That starts at 10:10 p.m., not a.m., p.m., everybody. They're on the West Coast. That's a late night game. You can tune in right here on 98 Rock and WBAL, of course. Pre-game starting at 9:30 here on 98 Rock.
0: And after this, they take on the Angels?
18: That's correct.
0: The Angels of Anaheim?
18: That's right. Starting on Monday. But over the weekend, they will not be facing Shohei Ohtani in L.A., so that may be the good news. Now, the Dodgers are still one of the best teams in the league right now, so you still got to watch out for them. But no, they will be taking on Sasaki and Yamamoto over the next 2 days. You got Trey Gibson on the mound tonight for the Orioles. Like I said, 10:10 first pitch. We'll see if the Orioles can kind of, again, maybe move things in the right direction. They have lost 4 out of their last 5 games.
0: Hey, finally, the Yankees lost. They're on a little bit of a streak, and they lost, so...
18: Fantastic. That's what we needed to see.
0: Yeah, we're still a couple of games behind
18: Toronto.
0: They
18: still have 10 more wins than the Orioles do.
0: Yeah, they do.
2: If baseball teams would just stop throwing left-handed pitchers in front of us, we'd be fine.
18: I know. It's not even that. It's really not even that. Yeah. It's getting worse. Anywho.
0: At least Boston's on a 4-game losing streak.
18: Well, I was going to say, there's a ton of separation, at least in the American League East right now, because you've got the Yankees, who have 45 wins. Rays are right behind them. You know, they got 41. The Blue Jays are sort of crawling back there, but they're still under 500 with 37 wins. The Orioles are 35. So, right, there's 11 and a half games out of first place.
0: And the Angels are ass. I mean, they're dead last in the AL
18: West. And then the Red Sox don't even have 30 wins yet.
0: Well, there you go.
18: Let that sink in.
0: Okay.
18: Let that sink in.
0: See, it ain't all that bad. We're keeping our head above water.
18: Yeah. Hey, the Angels have 30 wins. Just saying.
0: God, the Rockies still suck.
18: Damn. But you know what? Crazy thing about it, looking at the American League Central, the White Sox are leading, and they're above 500.
0: The hell?
18: By 5 games. Can you believe that? Unbelievable.
0: Yeah, they're 39 and 34.
18: Ripping it up, and the Tigers sitting there at the bottom. That's one of the better divisions, I want to say, but... You know?
0: There's quite a bit of parity. I mean, they're 39-34 at the top. Detroit's 30-44 at the bottom.
18: Yeah.
0: So teams are still within shooting distance of each other.
18: Yeah, that's why the Orioles still being 2-3 games out of the wild card spot, potentially looking ahead. It's going to make the next month and a half. Very interesting when it comes to the trade deadline coming up the end of July into August. So we will, of course, keep you updated when that comes around, and we'll be talking about it. What should they possibly be doing? Are they going to go after a pitcher? That's what I've heard. That's the advice that I was given, but I'm not part of the team, so it's not up to me.
0: You've tried.
18: I have tried. I will say this. They have gone through a bit of a change. We found out yesterday from The Athletic's Ken Rosenthal and Britt Giroli. They're reporting that Cal Ripken Jr., who, of course, is a part owner of the Orioles, is now taking on more of an active role as a part of the player development group within the club. So this is the first time since he retired back in 2001 that he will actually be involved in the on-field product. And Craig Abernaz doesn't know too much about it, but he talked about having Cal Ripken around the team pregame yesterday.
1: I'm not sure if he's actually working with players, like, hands-on, but, I mean, having Cal around is such a value as an understatement. He has such a great way of disarming everyone when you talk to him, and he never uses the word I, like, how I did things or how we did. It's seeing the game for what it is and having great baseball conversation is what he sees.
18: Well, it could be helpful. You never know. I think at this point, they could use all the help they can get, and Cal Ripken Jr. does know how to win. So, well, he only won one World Series, but you know what I mean.
0: It's a World Series.
18: Yeah.
0: He's a legend. He's the Iron Man. Sit underneath that learning tree.
18: Exactly. Well, the World Cup continues, and the USA is on the slate this afternoon. 3 p.m. is when the U.S. takes on Seattle. Or no, sorry. They're in Seattle, but they're taking on Australia. This is huge for Group D. This is their second match of the World Cup. This is still the first round. Basically,
0: in a great place to watch it, Capelli Sports World Cup Haven, 1 North Haven Street with Kirk and Marianne.
18: Yes.
0: They're going to be broadcasting today, watching U.S. take on Australia, games at 3, 90line.com/Avenge. Orange crushes, hacky sack competitions for all you jam band fans out there, and prizes and giveaways all tournament long. So they were doing the no F's given yesterday. Capelli's today. So go see our mobile afternoon show.
18: Awesome.
0: Kirk and Marianne, get nuts.
18: Yesterday, you had Czechia and South Africa draw at 1. Switzerland, that's the game I was watching, against Bosnia and Herzegovina. Switzerland, 4-1. I saw Bosnia's goal. That was awesome. That was in L.A. yesterday. Canada dominated, absolutely crushed Qatar, 6-0. Unbelievable. But that's Canada on home soil. They're playing in Vancouver. And then Mexico won 0 over Korea. That was a big gaffe by the goalkeeper for Korea. It's kind of a miscommunication there. But Mexico gets lucky, and they're on home soil as well in Guadalajara. Beautiful stadium. Fans going nuts. So that was so, so fun. So, yes, the U.S. kicks off the slate today. Then you've got Scotland and Morocco. That is at 6 o'clock tonight in Boston. 10:30 is Brazil and Haiti in Philly. And then Turkey and Paraguay at 11 o'clock tonight here, but that's in San Francisco, so it's on the West Coast. So, but that's okay. That's what we've got on the slate today for the World Cup. And Alan Scott, are you ready for our World Cup player trivia?
4: Let's do this.
18: I don't even know who I'm saying, but I'm going to pick it out right now. All right. These are the options. Mm-hmm. Okay. David Raya.
2: David Raya.
18: David Raya. The
0: R-A-Y-A.
18: Options.
0: R-A-Y-A. Okay.
18: David Raya. The options are Spain, Curacao, or Ecuador. David Raya.
0: I'm going to Spain.
2: I'm going to go Ecuador.
3: I'm going to go that other one.
18: Curacao?
3: Yeah, that's right.
18: They're so happy to be here. David Raya is from Spain.
0: Hey!
18: Oh. David Raya is from Spain.
3: Whoa.
18: How about this one? This is a good one. Emil Forsberg. Emil Forsberg. F-O-R-S-B-E-R-G. Netherlands, Sweden, or Turkey? Turkey.
3: I'll go say Turkey.
18: Okay. Spieg's got Turkey.
0: I'm also going to go Turkey.
18: Okay.
0: Turkey.
2: I'm going to say Netherlands.
18: Emil Forsberg is from Sweden. Nobody got that one right.
3: You're incorrect, but go ahead.
18: Yes. Well, that's fantastic. All right, two. Are we capping it at two? I think that's enough.
0: Well, maybe. Right. Maybe we can do one more round of anti-psychotic trivia featuring our own Josh Spiegel. Josh Spiegel, this is going to be a difficult one, my friend. This is Apiprazole otherwise known as Abilify.
3: Okay.
0: Approved by the FDA for use in the treatment of schizophrenia. Schizophrenia. Wow. When did it debut? When did it debut? I'll give you some years to choose from.
3: Okay.
0: 2001, 2002, or 2004? 2001, 2002, or 2004?
3: I'm going to say 02.
2: 2004?
0: He's right! 2002 is when it debuted in the United States, being discovered by Otsuka Pharmaceutical. It represented a breakthrough in psychiatry as the first dopamine D2 receptor partial agonist. Yes. Also being used for the treatment of depression in 2007 and in 2008 bipolar disorder. And hell, they're even throwing handfuls of it like sprinkles on a sundae for autism spectrum disorder. And these days, I think they're Kobe Bryant and a handful of it onto someone's Tourette's. It's just a drug that does everything. It really is the Swiss Army knife of antipsychotics. Speaks this week, 3-0 in
3: the game.
0: Antipsychotic trivia. We're going to start playing a little bit more of it. There's a lot of people that are taking that stuff. Hell, we got a dispenser in the women's room. Yeah. Val, next hour?
18: Next hour, we'll get back into it.
0: If you ever had, I love this, 410-338-1098, a massive, massive overreaction. What happened to you was minimal. Your reaction to it was grand. Shocking, earth-shattering, sweat-scorched earth.
18: Other than like physically... Remember when I told the story about how
0: you shoved your grandmother down the stairs because you got the wrong color car for Sweet 16.
18: Oh, God.
0: I remember that.
18: Wait. Oh, that's a great one.
0: Die, woman!
18: I'll tell a really funny story. It's not about me, but I was involved. My mom will kill me. She had a big birthday when I was 10, and it was a surprise party, unbeknownst to me, because I was 10 years old, so I couldn't keep a secret. But everyone was set up in my aunt's house. We're walking in for somebody else's birthday, quote unquote.
2: Sure, sure.
18: And we were pulled in and we surprised my mom. She runs out of the house and doesn't return.
0: Wait, she never came back?
18: Never came back. Why? She was so mad at my dad for planning a surprise party. She told him I didn't want one.
0: Oh. And he
18: planned
0: did it
18: one anyway because my grandmother was planning it. She still will never get over it.
2: Wait, grandmother, that's her mother.
18: Yeah,
2: right?
18: Her mom planned it. No. She was pissed. She was like, get me out of here and don't speak to me again.
0: Son of a...
18: They're still together, but you know what I mean.
0: Like, I get it.
18: That was an overreaction of like, it's a birthday party.
0: I get it. Go out, cool down, come back in. Party. They spent the time.
18: Yeah. No, we sat there and had dinner like without her. And she came back and picked us up and drove us home in silence.
0: I saw a version similar but different of the same thing of somebody set up a camera. I don't know when this was. I saw it on Instagram or something. Same thing. You hear a bunch of people in the dark. Shh, here comes the lights. And the car pulls in and the door swings open and there's this guy standing there. Everyone's surprise. Boom! And he just drops the first person in front of him.
18: I've seen
0: he knocks his uncle out cold because he got so surprised. And there's a guy right here dressed as like a clown. He threw the most Cyril Gane UFC heavyweight straight right.
18: Kill somebody.
0: His uncle is on the ground with like fencing arms. And I was like, oh God, happy birthday. You just killed your uncle. 410-338-1098. We're opening up the overreaction lines. They did a little. You did a lot. After 3 days grace.

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1: Hey, come hang out with me today. I'm going to be at Bubba Goo's Burritos in Laurel for the one-year anniversary. Join me. I'll be there from 5 to 7 p.m. at Bubba Goo's. Giveaways, gift cards, more. Why wait for a Taco Tuesday when you can fiesta on a Friday? That's 3509 Laurel Fort Meade Road in beautiful Laurel, Maryland. The jewel of the East. I actually used to work at a video game exchange in Laurel.
2: That's the Anne Arundel County side of Laurel.
1: It is. Very nice place. Yeah. Very nice place. One year.
2: I might go there and get some burritos. I might stop by and visit.
1: Stop by and get a Bubba Goo's Burritos, baby boy.
2: Yeah.
1: I used to work at a video game exchange miles away where none other than legendary rapper Biz Markie would occasionally stop in and drop off Sega Genesis games to sell.
2: Hilarious.
1: I was like, I never understood a word coming out of his mouth, but he was the nicest guy in the world.
2: He used to stop by the gun shop that I frequent.
1: Hell yeah. Why'd you look at your own arms when you said that?
2: I don't know what you're talking
1: Why'd
2: about.
1: You look down at your arms, you son of a bitch? 410-338-1098. When did you absolutely lose your mind and overreact? Sticky Nicky, I overreact daily. I told someone at work yesterday to eat a bag of and... That was unnecessary. I saw her freak out. She said in a video once of her taking a one of those food vacuum bag suck devices, the thing that sucks them all. And I mean, shot put that son of a bitch onto the ground. And she wrecked it. Wrecked this damn thing. And she has like Ring doorbell footage of it. She saved it. It was awesome. You're like, man, she is she's 5'1" with 8 feet of fury.
2: She's a little firecracker, apparently.
1: Leave her be. Let's go to Keith on line two. Keith, when did you overreact?
3: Well, first of all, on this Juneteenth, I just wanted to say you're doing a great job, Kirk.
1: Oh, God.
2: Thanks. I appreciate
1: Keith
2: it.
1: Keith gets the bit. Oh, yes. That we'll never be able to post that video. Keith, what's up, bud?
3: Okay, so customer service, being bounced around from person to person, is just gets under my skin so hard.
1: In person, or on the phone?
3: Oh, I'm sorry. On the phone.
1: Oh, yeah. I'm with you. Okay.
3: Around, yeah. Put on hold. Call you for 15 minutes. Talk to the next guy. He passes you along to the next guy.
1: Yes.
3: Nothing just irks me more than that. And I pull a full Karen on him. I say, let me speak to your manager.
1: Oh, yeah. You got nuts with it?
4: Oh, yeah.
3: Absolutely.
1: I'm with you, Keith. I appreciate the call. I recently had a pretty subpar experience at a LabCorp, which is the Temu of bloodletting. LabCorp is just a wretched establishment. And the ladies behind the counter were scream-shouting at each other's faces about what they were going to do for lunch while ignoring anybody in there that needed their blood drawn for some sort of medical procedure. And I got a follow-up auto-generated email from LabCorp being, how did we do? What could we do to...
2: Oh yeah!
1: I typed out so much crap that I hit the character limit.
2: Yeah.
1: Like, I think I wrote something that I would rather hire a drifter and give them a sewing needle than use any one of your cross-eyed morons behind the counter to ever engage in phlebotomy again. I mean, I wrote a real manifesto into this thing, just hoping someone back at headquarters would be like, guys, I printed this out. You got to read this.
2: This is a good one.
1: This happened in Annapolis, wherever that is. I don't know. That sounds made up. Apparently store 17685, customer didn't like how the fact that everybody behind the counter all had Tweety Bird pajamas on, which is what they were wearing. Thank you, Keith. Let's go to line one. Let's talk to Terrence. Terrence, good morning.
5: Good morning, son.
1: It's my father.
2: Oh, it's Papa Spiegel. Papa
1: Schlegel.
2: Papa Schlegel.
1: Yes. Papa Spiegel is looking down on us, smiling, saying, Thank you for appreciating my baby boy and not letting him being taken advantage of by volunteer organizations. Morning, Dad.
5: You bet. How you doing, son?
1: I'm doing, bud. We talked about you earlier.
5: Yeah, I know that.
1: Yeah, you taught me to make a 7-7 when I was 8.
5: Well, you never did get it quite right.
1: But he did give me the beaker. Remember the beaker?
5: Yeah, I remember the beaker. I still got that on my dresser.
1: It's great. It's just so you make it just right. My little hands had trouble holding the bottle.
5: Listen, it has come to my attention that you owe me for a bunch of video game systems.
1: Oh no, I forget that he listens to the program. I thought he was a... Damn it. I thought... I thought he was a Kramer and Jess guy. Yeah. The Genesis, I didn't trip and fall on. I threw a controller at it while I was playing Might and Magic, and that's my bad.
5: And that's in addition to about 40 years worth of no Father's Day gifts.
1: Hey, that's not true. It's
5: don't like, take a car.
1: It's like 15 to 16 years worth of some dad. Oh, Dad, your presence is a present. What are you doing for Father's Day, Daddy?
5: Nothing much. I'll go to church in the morning, and Patrick will probably fix a decent meal in the evening. I think he's going to do his spare ribs.
1: Oh, hell yeah. My brother rocks spare ribs. Did you hear where I'm going to be? Did you hear where I'm going to be spending Father's Day?
5: Yeah, in Costa Rica.
1: Yeah, pal. I'm going to set the table for you so you can finally get down there and move there.
5: We have talked about it, Don and I, but it's not likely to happen as long as he's got kids up here.
1: Those kids can be taken care of. We know someone that does, and I quote, wet work.
5: Yeah, they're all too nice.
1: Oh, okay. Never mind.
5: They'll actually get me Father's Day presents.
1: Oh, Jesus. Okay. All right, I got me in the ribs. That one got me in the ribs.
2: No presents, not in country.
1: I'm not even in the same country. I couldn't be. I'm thousands. For Father's Day, I flew thousands of miles away from him.
2: The place that I hear you want to retire, yeah. And now he's going to get there before you.
1: Yeah, guess what I'm doing for Father's Day? Taking your vacation.
5: Now, James always treated me right. I joke.
1: Oh, yeah. No, Dad.
5: He's a good son.
1: Dad and I love each other very, very much. We still kiss on the lips. You know that?
2: That's great.
1: I'm going to keep doing it. I'll never stop until he shoves me away. I'm going to forever put these on those soup coolers of his.
2: The minute that tongue stays in your mouth, he's done.
1: Yeah. He's a good kisser. Okay. He's got a good beard. Smells like cinnamon. Gives good hugs, too. Yeah. Big fat butt on him. Mm-hmm. Dad, I love you, pal. I'll talk to you. Let me give you a ring a little bit later on today.
5: I love you. I might not be around. Dad and I got like things we're going to do today.
1: Okay. Oh, is it each other?
5: You have a good Father's Day down there, and thanks for making me a grandfather. I appreciate it.
1: Evan loves you. We love you. Happy Father's Day, pal.
5: Thanks.
1: Love you, bud.
5: Have a good
4: Coming up, a major drug bust in Baltimore. How much marijuana's been found and where? That's next on Josh Spiegel News.
0: Kirk and Marianne.
6: You know what I've been watching much of.
7: What's that?
6: Blow Deke.
7: Oh, yeah.
6: Blow Deke.
7: Yeah, you might want to say what the real...
6: Blow Deck.
7: Yes.
6: But they're all from Australia and New Zealand. And they're all dickheads.
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8: Trying to clear out this accident on the ramp from 70 eastbound to the inner loop of the Beltway. It looks like there's still a little bit of activity on the shoulder, but traffic is getting by. No problems around the Baltimore Beltway. Traffic's running smoothly today. Looks like south of the city, 295 and 95, moving well all the way down to the nation's capital. And not seen any problems on 97 or Route 50 in Anne Arundel County. 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
1: Major drug bust in Baltimore. You'll hear how much marijuana has been found and where. Plus, piece of advice, don't put this in a blender. You'll hear what one nitwit tried to make in a blender and what wound up happening. Straight ahead.
8: From the Rice Law News Desk, it's Josh Spiegel.
1: The threat of teenage twerp takeovers is so bad, the Towson Town Center had a special curfew last night to stop potential pandemonium. Normally, shoppers 17 and under have to be with someone over 21 Saturday and Sundays after 4 p.m., but the rule was slapped on guests last night, too, after a post showed up online that said, and I quote, "We aced finals. It's time to go out. From books to the mall, we're out without a doubt." Baltimore County Police Chief Robert McCullough says it's getting harder to find out about these teen takeovers.
9: And the reality is that one of the things we've noticed as a trend nationally, I'm a member of Major City Chiefs, and we just had a meeting about this issue. You know, some of this activity has even gone to the dark web. It's gone underground, and so now they've gone to the dark web to try to organize some of this stuff.
1: And get this, the chief also announcing police now have a suspect in the shooting of a Towson University student driving near the Towson Circle 2 weeks ago. It happened in broad daylight. A driver opened fire on 22-year-old Nasir Majid's car, killing him. The suspect is still on the run, but now we know his name, and we've got a face and a really ugly tattoo. Reginald Gray, Jr., 33 years old, black, 6 feet 1, 190 pounds, a distinct tattoo on the front of his neck. Last known to be driving a silver 2007 Nissan Altima with tinted windows, Virginia tag SXM4392. Chief McCullough telling WBAL Radio's C4 and Brian Neiman.
9: From all indications, he is from Baltimore. He last known address is in East Baltimore. We've been looking for him down there. It's possible that he's taken that Virginia tag off that car and put it on another.

0: Another car.
1: And the motive for the shooting?
0: It looks like it's a case of road rage. What we don't know, and we'll find out once we've apprehended him, is just to find out if there were any other interactions between these individuals prior to this, or if there was any other history.
1: There's a $2,000 reward for his capture. Police say Gray should be considered armed and dangerous. If you see him, call police. And surprise, surprise, he's got a long rap sheet going back at least 10 years. Domestic violence, assault, gun, drug possession charges. He even pleaded guilty to attempted murder and was sentenced to 7 years in prison.
2: And yet somehow still driving around being a complete menace.
1: Yep.
3: You look at the tattoo. I'm looking at the tattoo on his neck. And if you look carefully, it almost looks like an Omega symbol, kind of upside down.
2: Okay.
3: If he were to lift his head up, you could kind of see the little ends of what looked like a horseshoe.
2: I'm going to guess he probably didn't spend a ton of money on that, resulting in what looks to be something rectal.
4: You promised a moon, but I preferred Uranus.
2: They'll probably have him before the end of the day. They've already had... I knew he had a rap sheet when Spiegs did the story, and I went, wait a minute. He's on the run, but they have a mugshot.
3: Yeah.
2: So clearly he's been in the system. Towson Mall has been taking it on the chin. You've got the beatings out front. Yep. You've got this going on. Stuff that's been in the parking garage. Yes, we get it that there's a lot of good stuff around there. I truly believe that there is, but perception's reality, and the perception is beginning to become, man, not as safe as we once thought it was.
3: Yeah.
2: Is there a time, sooner rather than later, that a Towson Town Center mall becomes a Marley Station mall? Glen Burnie?
3: Yes. As more and more stores begin to close, I read that there's like 40-something empty spots there now.
2: In Towson?
3: Yeah, and it's going to continue to grow. I mean, Apple is closing over. Apple has already closed over there.
2: Yeah. Josh covered that story. Yeah. That was why it was so baffling the other day. Spiegs did a story that's interesting. The national outlets picked up on, didn't see any credit given, where they're opening a new Barnes & Noble.
1: Yeah, in at Baltimore Harbor East.
2: And we were... A bookstore, B, a new major outlet, like for a new store to be built, because all you ever hear about anymore is stores being shut down. If you want to follow a really great account, she's an old friend of the show, has made costumes for me in the past, Lainey Cat, Lainey.cat, incredible cosplayer, streamer. She and her fiance or husband, can't remember, are incredible. They just walked around Marley Station Mall, and it is so barren and so empty. And it's still somehow open. It's really become the they call them liminal spaces. You ever heard of the concept of the liminal space? The liminal space is a weird environment designed mostly to pass through, but it's very large, like the lobby of like a convention center.
3: Okay,
2: large cathedral ceilings, large pylons and support beams, but no one's in them, and it feels devoid of energy.
3: Yeah.
2: Sometimes way too quiet. There's like a gentle buzz. That's the theme of the new movie, The Backrooms. She just went and walked through Marley Station Mall.
3: Oh yeah.
2: It's open, but there's
3: nothing there.
2: Nothing in it. It's like Harbor Place.
3: Yeah.
2: I could have never imagined Harbor Place not existing when I first moved here. And now it's completely mothballed.
3: Yeah.
2: And I wonder if Towson will suffer the same fate.
3: 26% vacancy rate right now, 47 empty spaces. And it's just going to continue to grow.
2: That sucks.
1: Well, this story might make a pothead's head explode. Customs and Border Patrol agents have seized $24 million worth of marijuana at the Port of Baltimore. I'm not joshing you. More than 10,000 pounds of wacky tobacco hidden inside a shipping container bound for Liverpool, England. And it didn't have plans to play soccer. Federal agents discovered boxes and boxes packed with vacuum-sealed bags of ganja, and they had big help finding it from their four-legged helper, adorable drug-sniffing German Shepherd, Letty. The feds say, yes, the amount of pot they found is worth $24 million, but it could have sold for twice that amount in Europe. The shipping container with the hidden marijuana had been labeled men's cotton and nylon shirts.
2: Yeah, look at my chest hair. I guess in that region of the world, it's still not recreationally available.
1: Mm.
2: It's got some legal use medicinal products. can be prescribed by specialist physicians, but you need to have a very private clinic rather than some of the stuff around here where it's just a guy in a tie-dye t-shirt and a lab coat that he got off of Amazon. You know, it's brutally illegal in Japan. They'll throw you in prison for years.
1: The more you talk about Japan, the more I want to retire there.
2: Brother, I'm telling you, pack a bag. We'll leave tonight. Two tickets to paradise. I'll even put you up in a room down the hall from me so you do not have to hear me snore and have night terrors. I would love for you to visit a country that is, you are probably one of the cleanest people I've ever met. I'm not ready to call you a germaphobe, but it's about a step back. Everything spotlessly cleaned and disinfected. Noise ordinances enforced around the clock.
1: Hallelujah.
2: And at 11 p.m. in the city center, shuts down.
1: Yes.
2: The city goes to bed. It is a society built on the greater good and manners. They will hold the door for you.
1: Well, here's a story not just about marijuana, but marijuana and guns. The Supreme Court is siding with a man who was caught with both a gun and marijuana in his Dallas home. Ali Hamani admitted he was a daily marijuana smoker and was charged with breaking a federal law that bans drug users from possessing firearms. But now the high court has ruled his prosecution is inconsistent with the Second Amendment. ABC's Devin Dwyer breaks it down.
5: It was unanimous, remarkable, written by Justice Neil Gorsuch, a conservative, joined by the liberals. And it basically rolls back a federal law that's been on the books for 60 years, prohibiting anyone who is an addict or unlawful user of a controlled substance from having a gun, using a gun in any form, regardless of whether you're intoxicated at the time. We don't have this level of stringent prosecution for people who may have a beer or two during the week and also own a gun. They said we shouldn't do the same thing for weed.
1: But wait, there's more.
5: Gorsuch did say that this was a narrow decision. They are in no way disturbing aspects of the law that prohibit people from having a gun if you are an addict. If you are intoxicated with the substance at the time of having the weapon, if you're a danger to yourself or others, if you're mentally ill, if you are a felon, all of those things remain in federal law prohibiting the possession of a firearm.
1: Thanks for the insight, Mr. Devin.
2: Appreciate it.
3: Going back real quick to Japan.
2: What?
1: Okay.
3: Marijuana.
1: Why don't we just go back to Genesis
3: okay.
1: while we're at it?
2: Let's take it back to the beginning of the beginning.
3: Back to the
2: Please.
3: Beginning.
2: Go ahead.
1: Great timing, Alan.
3: I try.
1: As
3: I
1: usual.
3: Try.
1: Well,
3: I try.
2: You know what it is? It's Monday again.
1: Okay.
2: 6 a.m. Let's start this whole bitch over.
1: I'm kidding. Go ahead.
2: You get to. It's Juneteenth.
1: It's a Josh is very sarcastic Friday.
3: I'm allowed.
2: You're allowed to. We've kids, done a lot.
3: My kids are only celebrating half the day.
2: Oh, that's right. They get to celebrate until noon. And then after that, you get
3: to
2: glare at them.
3: They choose which half. And right now, they're sleeping in.
2: Okay,
3: so it's the first half.
2: So you were saying Japan.
1: Yes, what were you saying?
3: In Japan. You talked about marijuana in Japan. That made me curious. So I looked it up. They have a law, the Cannabis Control Act.
2: Okay.
3: 2024, the revision to the Cannabis Control Act penalized first-time users as well. First-time users. You could get a maximum penalty for possession, transfer, and use 5 to 7 years in prison.
2: Yeah. It's no joke.
3: Holy crap.
2: You don't want to get popped, and they have an exceptional level of disinterest and lack of bedside manner when it comes to foreigners getting down there. They're a very homogenous society. They love themselves, and if they catch somebody else trying to spoil the balance, the chi of their society, I think even though that's a Chinese concept,
3: yeah.
2: They will chuck your ass in prison. No problem.
1: They're chuck your ass.
3: They're calling it a narcotic. Marijuana and its psychoactive component, THC, were reclassified as narcotics.
2: Now, with that said, violent alcoholics, crazy alcoholics, you are expected 4 to 6 times per week to go drink until 10 to 11 p.m. with your boss. I think there's even a Instagram account dedicated. It's called Shibuya Disasters, yeah. Which is just drunk salarymen. That's like, you know, your day worker. just blacked out, throwing up all over themselves on a bench somewhere, and people will leave them waters. They'll wake up surrounded by bottles of water. If I could just learn the freaking language, I'd be there yesterday.
3: Anyway, my apologies, Josh.
1: No, continue. It's okay.
2: Let's head back to Friday.
1: Yeah.
3: A fast forward button.
1: Yeah, we got him.
2: We're back. Got his ass so hard.
6: I want to swing my underwear around and let everybody smell them.
2: Down, Kevin.
1: Finally, as bright ideas go, this one was not. A loud blast rocked a Lakewood, Washington neighborhood after a man tried making homemade fireworks in his backyard shop. The 47-year-old idiot was mixing black powder in a blender when it exploded the moment he turned it on. The doofus head suspect is hospitalized. No one else was hurt, and nearby buildings were not badly damaged. Bomb squad spent hours sifting through the debris and found more than 35 homemade devices that looked like sticks of dynamite, some empty and some still full.
2: I'm trying to find that episode to play for you, Speaks. I think you'd enjoy this program I reference.
1: Okay.
2: Small Town Murder.
1: Oh.
2: It's with James Petragallo, Jimmy Wispin. They even got picked up recently on Netflix. Good for them. But it was about this bomb maker who they could never find. And then it was where the ranger or some hikers found what looked to be the remnants of a shed on a hike.
1: Mm-hmm.
2: And it was his bomb building facility that... He touched the green wire to the red wire and just vaporized himself. They could never find out who this wannabe Ted Kaczynski was. And then somebody somewhere in the mountains of North Dakota were like, whew, like someone's been making pork. And they walk over and there is just a blast zone with, they described what looked to be the remnants of cheap dollar store pork chops hanging from the tree. And that was a lot of his glute, thigh, trapezius muscle just hanging from the branches of the occasional mighty oak when he tried to do one of these things and blew himself to kingdom come.
1: 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Today in Baltimore, sunshine, breezy, and 83. More news at 9, breaking news anytime it feels like breaking. I am Josh

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1: The kids are off. Summer vacation is here. Coming up, we're going to share a few summer vacation memories. Truly the weekend of the year for a young man, a young woman. Books are away. It's time to play. My kids are already doing what every kid does right at the beginning of summer. Waking up at 2 p.m.

0: Amelia's Last Ride is underway. And we got the big headlining event coming up in September. Kicked it off with a warning at the Record Theater. Thank you to 24/7 Entertainment. They're going to help with the finale, Clutch, Maryland State Fair, September 12th. 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And thank you so much to Old Glory Harley Davidson helping us bring it to you. And we do have some stuff in the middle. We kicked it off with a warning. We're going to cap it off with Clutch. And there's going to be some events along the way that you're going to love as we celebrate 3 decades plus of legendary broadcasting with Amelia. Summertime. My boy just started as of today. He's home.
1: Okay.
0: Kids got off. Seniors got off a couple weeks ago.
1: Yeah,
0: they were done like late May. What grades are yours?
1: One just graduated high school, and my daughter is going to be in the fall. She'll be a senior in college.
0: Oh, hell yeah. Okay, so one just graduated high school.
1: One just graduated, Arundel High School.
0: Are they freaking out about life getting real big real quick?
1: No.
0: They know what they're
1: going
0: to do?
1: He's going to college. He's going to Towson.
0: Okay.
1: In the fall.
0: But is he going to just chill this summer, or is he going to just prep all summer?
1: He is actually, he's like, I'm thinking about getting a second job.
0: Damn.
1: He's working one job already. He's been working since like last August, July, August, and he wants
0: Good
1: to get another
0: him.
1: One.
0: Yeah, I got one that just graduated, one that's going into 11th, and one that's going to go into 5th. And around the house, which is ironic considering what a video gamer I am,
1: We're
0: just video games on the weekends. During the week, it's schoolwork, and you can watch TV and stuff like that, but we don't want you buried in your Switch.
1: Right.
0: Meanwhile, I'm downstairs playing the hell out of James Bond First Light.
2: Don't do as I say! Don't do as I do! Do as I say!
0: Exactly. Do not walk my path. That way lies damnation. And that was it, man. In the summer times, latchkey kid, dad would be gone, eating Mama Celeste pizza for ones, playing Genesis and Sega Saturn all damn day, touching myself just to the point of where I looked like I had a chemical burn. By Friday, it was like touching that skin underneath of a blister. Like, I'm gonna, but it's a real struggle. Biggs, what do you remember about summer's off?
3: Well, I always looked forward to it because I could do internships or part-time jobs in radio.
0: God, you were driven.
3: Wow. Of course I was driven. I was motivated. I had ambition.
1: I was smoking, have a car.
0: I was smoking weed out of a Dr. Pepper can behind a 7-Eleven.
3: But look at you now. You're big success.
0: All it took was 3 people getting unceremoniously let go in a row. That's all it took was being Plan B multiple times in a row. Like even in elementary school, say prior to you becoming the broadcasting legend you continue to be, like what would a day be like?
3: Well, I would go to the summer day camp.
0: That's right. Summer camp was huge for Jewish kids.
3: I was a little disturbed. There was a time when I broke into the school's principal's office, stole like 300 straws, and handed them out in in the gymnasium where there was an event going on, and I was I had one of the straws in my mouth like I was smoking it. And I just handed them out to everybody like I was a big shot. I was a very strange child. Luckily, I'm normal now.
0: No, luckily, completely buttoned up. And have, for the most part, some pretty good memories from summer camp from what I remember.
4: And now, another horrible memory from Spiegel's childhood.
3: In the second grade, I reluctantly went to sleepaway summer camp. Visiting day coincided with my birthday, and my parents brought brownies, bubble gum, and a handful of balloons. When my parents left, my camp counselor went up to the balloons that were in the bunk, pulled out a pocket knife, and popped each and every balloon. I told him to stop. He ignored me. I still don't know why he did it.
4: This has been another horrible memory from Spiegel's childhood.
0: Now let me ask you, the name of this camp that
4: and
0: you...
4: And now, another horrible memory from Spiegel's childhood.
3: It was visiting day at sleepaway summer camp. I begged my parents to let me come home. After hours of pleading in the hot summer sun, they finally agreed. But I was torn. Part of me felt I would miss out if I left camp. So in the end, I decided to stay. I may have only been 8 years old,
5: But I knew I had made a terrible mistake the moment my parents drove away on that dusty, gravelly road. I endured another month of misery at summer camp. To this day, I can't help but think about it when I smell the summer air.
4: This has been another horrible memory from Spiegel's childhood.
0: Happy summer, kids. All right, coming up, sports with Val, and after that, our friend Tim Snead, bike builder, in studio. He's got a big competition coming up. He's going to tell us how you can help him win the damn thing, represent Charm City proudly, Mob Town. All that and more after Val.
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0: 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Tony Thornton.
8: There's an accident on the inner loop of the Beltway right at the Harrisburg Expressway on the ramp to northbound 83. In fact, and that's causing delays coming in from Green Spring Avenue and dealing with the crash in Howard County on Washington Boulevard at Patuxent Range Road. 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From the Clinton Electric Traffic Desk, I'm Tony Thornton on 98 Rock.
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0: 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Val, you said at one point during this broadcast, to rewind a little bit, you said, you know what, next year, I might just skip June. Last year, you take a whole-ass softball right to the face. Just dent your moneymaker in.
26: Ouch.
0: This year, after, from what I believe was going way too hard at Pilates,
27: yeah, I think so.
0: Your back's all jacked up. You know who might agree with you? That might be Jazz Chisholm from the New York Yankees.
27: That.
0: Oh,
27: yeah.
0: Where he had a foul ball bounce off his boys so hard. Jazz Chisholm. Chisholm.
1: Yep.
0: Jonathan.
1: That's the one.
0: Had a ball bounce off his boys so hard, he could not continue the game. I have watched this on repeat since Tony Thornton sent it to me with 17 laughing face emojis.
27: Can you send it to me?
0: It's rather disturbing.
27: Maybe I'll look it up.
0: All right, here we go. Hold on. I'm going to send it right to you. This will be the only message I want you of mine to respond to today, because the next
27: time I saw his reaction,
0: I will be drunk.
27: Okay, I saw it.
0: Here we go. Oh, you already saw it?
27: Yeah, I got it.
0: Yeah, he goes down, and that popped him in the chestnut so hard, he might have ruptured a Weibo.
1: Oh, yeah.
27: It was that hard?
1: Oh, he went down.
27: Yeah.
0: Kevin?
27: Yeah.
0: I'm going to need you to grab various cuts of audio from her and get them back to me. It's part of Kobe's duties. I'll explain afterwards, but I'm going to need that last one. Yeah,
27: that's an unfortunate event right there.
0: That thing.
27: And you know what was the best part? The video that I saw was him just kind of crouching on the ground. He's got athletic trainers and stuff. But there's shots of the Yankees dugout, and they're all laughing.
0: They're all laughing at him.
27: Like, they've got smiles on their face. Like, they know exactly how that feels, but it's not good. It's not good.
0: Screaming. He is not doing great. I can only imagine the size of those avocados today. They've got to be swollen and wrecked.
27: You think he's going to go down with a groin injury?
0: He might take a game or so off.
27: He's off today, maybe.
0: Who knows? Depending on me. If he can't run or move or those things are swollen, he's got plans on children eventually.
27: I don't know. That's tough. That is, look, it's an occupational hazard. But
0: know, I saw a very similar injury in women's softball once. Look to be just as painful.
27: Not the same.
0: Really? Similar but different.
27: Okay.
0: You know, because we got a luxury inventory, but you've still got a bone in the region.
27: Yeah.
0: That,
27: yeah.
0: You know, you got a softball bone. And the one that I saw was a straight shot to it.
27: Ugh.
0: It wasn't a bounce. It was
27: okay,
0: a
27: that's
0: full
27: crazy. That could cause a bruise.
0: Underhand.
27: Talk about groin contusion.
0: Yeah.
27: Sorry. Just going to say that.
0: Yeah. Okay. So next year I get it if you take off June.
27: I think I might have to. I mean, it's just for the luck aspect of it. been so unlucky.
0: Yeah, who knows what horror will befall you next year, because things do happen in threes. Prediction, you go completely bald. There's just some sort of genetic malady where you just start shampooing.
27: I turn into an alopecia.
0: Handfuls of hair to start coming out for no good reason.
27: Well, hopefully not.
0: God, you'd look wild bald. I'm trying to imagine
27: you. I think I
0: would
27: look cute.
1: Did you just say you think you'd look cute bald?
0: John Lauer, I need you to get on it. Right now.
27: Should we put it in ChatGPT?
0: I need you to do some...
27: Let's do it.
0: Do some special effects work and get her looking like Valerie 316. Hell yeah. Bah, bah, bah, bah, bah, bah. It's sports.
27: I don't know if you've seen girls these days that...
0: I don't.
27: ...are like have alopecia and like are bald. They rock it. Skincare up to the past the forehead.
0: If you've got a nice, like a nice smooth...
27: Gotta have a good
0: shape. You got a good shape to your head, you're great.
27: I probably don't have a good shape.
0: Can you touch your head and see if you can feel any dents?
27: No, there's no dents.
0: Do you have a headphone dent yet? We all develop them after a while in broadcasting.
27: Really?
1: Oh, yeah.
0: Feel your head.
27: I don't think so.
0: If you feel my head,
27: I always notice your hair, yeah.
0: Well, there's a dent there, but if you feel the skull, Alan,
27: really?
0: I want you to feel the soft baby skull. Go from the crown to here, and you'll feel a dent in my skull.
1: Oh, yeah.
0: That's not my hair.
1: Oh, yeah.
0: That's my head.
27: That's crazy.
0: From wearing headphones in that exact position for 20 plus years.
1: Yeah. Been wearing these that have a wider top.
0: Yeah. Take your hat off.
1: To prevent that.
0: Look at that dent.
27: Yeah, see Adam's bald. Adam.
0: Adam, yes.
1: I got a nice
0: Black Adam.
1: Right here.
0: Yes. Dwayne the Alan Johnson. Black Adam joining us here. He should have done best stuff. And there we are. We've already got bald pre-actor on screen.
1: Oh, yeah.
0: And yoinks.
27: Why did I say that?
0: That is the beginning of a flyer for a benefit. Damn. That looks like we got to put together a bull and oyster rose to build you that ramp. Look at Val. Yo, that looks terrible.
1: Terrible.
0: That was so bad. You look like a monk. You look like you're in Virtual Fighter.
27: Is it shiny, though?
0: It does. There's a shine to it.
27: Pull it back up.
0: Pull it back up. Oh, one more time. Dude, it made the light shine off your head.
27: I love it.
0: That's incredible.
27: Wow. Alan, I'm so sorry.
0: I would put a bunch of brass rings on you and have you stand like a monk. Yeah.
27: All right. I have to retire now. Anyway, we haven't even started yet.
0: Please.
27: Let's get into it. The Orioles, they got shut out yesterday for the first time this season. The Mariners beat them 3-0. The O's had just 3 hits on the day against Seattle starter Brian Wu, which is crazy because last week when Brian Wu was in town in Baltimore, he got absolutely shelled and allowed 6 runs in 1 inning. And the Mariners lost that game. So he obviously plays much better at home. They're in Seattle. That's what happened. Shane Baz allowed 3 runs, speaking of 1 inning, in the first inning, but there were no runs scored after the first inning. Talk about a game right there. Obviously gave them more than enough work to win. 7 innings he pitched on the mound. After that, he settled in after that first inning. 9 strikeouts for Baz. Still feel like that was a solid outing, yet the Orioles just had no offense. They went 0-for-5 with runners in scoring position. And the craziest thing happened closer to the end of the game. Adley Rutschman knocked a grounder over to the second baseman, who went to tag out Gunnar Henderson, who was running over from first to second, and then ended up throwing the ball straight into Adley's head. So he left the game, and here is Craig Albernaz on the situation.
2: States now, the ball hit him in the ear. You know, it was like the ear flaps on the other side. So he's getting looked at right now. I just took him out just because we're down 3 and get a pinch runner in there and get him checked out. So, yeah, well, hopefully we'll hear more here soon.
0: What did you just show, Val?
1: I just showed her a close-up of her picture.
0: It is the most horrendous thing I've ever seen.
27: Again, you know, I just don't think that...
0: Kevin, I need you to make an adjustment.
27: I just don't think that it would look like that.
0: Can you now take the same photo, the same one, and put her in a floating yellow wheelchair?
27: I mean...
0: I need you to have Cyclops, Jean Grey, and Wolverine standing behind her.
27: Wait. This is a great shot, Justin. Look at the ears.
0: I like your ears.
27: Look at
0: ears.
27: The ears. Do they stand
0: ears?
27: Out?
0: Nah, they're kind of, they're
27: they
0: smaller.
27: They actually don't look that bad.
0: I prefer your current ears.
27: Okay.
0: All right. We're currently updating the photo to make it look like You run Xavier's school for
27: no,
0: the gifted?
27: No, I'm basically Gypsy Rose Blanchard, horrifying as it is.
0: Oh, you can never be that. You can never be that.
27: No, seriously.
0: Mutant. While Kevin pulls that up in the background, I do have the call from Jazz Chisholm being hit. Apparently, it's very, very funny. Let's roll this.
3: And breaking ball fouled off of Chisholm. He felt that one.
4: Remember, Jazz fouled a ball off his foot last night. I don't know where he fouled this one off, and I don't really want to know.
5: I don't think it was the foot.
3: Good look at this curveball right here. See, Jazz hits right on the top of it.
6: Oh, that's why.
3: That one will have you singing at a high pitch in the shower.
5: Oh, he looks like he's really in pain.
3: I'm hoping that he is wearing a protective cup. There are so many players throughout baseball, particularly infielders, that don't wear one.
6: Is that a new trend?
3: There are more guys that don't wear one than you would believe. Some guys are just uncomfortable wearing one. This hurts to even watch the replay.
6: I'm looking away.
5: This one's lasted in a while.
4: I told you it makes you sweat.
0: Jesus.
27: He's getting padded. Like the athletic trainer he's dabbing a towel.
0: Oh my God.
27: I don't know if that's worse than the guy for Canada snapping his leg in half.
0: That's horrible. Yeah, that's real, real bad. Val, we do have a guest waiting in the wings. Yes. So here's one more little World Cup something. We're going to bring our friend Tim Snead in.
27: Yes, World Cup today. Big news. You've got the USA taking on Australia. 3 p.m. today. You can watch it on Fox. They're out in Seattle, just where the Orioles were. And this is their second match of the World Cup. Should be awesome. And I'm very excited. Christian Pulisic, we don't have a determining answer of if he will start this game today. Remember, he's dealing with a calf injury. Apparently, he's day-to-day, but he will be available in this game. We just don't know if he's going to start or maybe come off of the bench later if they need him. Brian Niemann's prediction, 2-1 U.S. wins. So I'm going to go with that.
0: Go with that.
27: That's my guess.
0: Take care. Capelli Sports Haven today, 2 o'clock. The broadcast kicks off 3 o'clock, USA versus Australia. Kirk and Marianne broadcasting live. Coming up, our friend Mr. Tim Snead turns to the program. He's got a big old bike build planned, and he needs your help getting those votes so he wins the damn thing after Tony.
7: 7 a.m., waking up in the morning. Gotta be fresh. Gotta go downstairs. Gotta have my bowl. Gotta have cereal. Seeing everything. The time is going. Ticking on and on. Everybody's rushing. Gotta get down to the bus stop. Gotta catch my bus. I see my friends kicking it in the front seat, sitting in the back seat. Gotta make my mind up. Which seat can I take? Well, you know, it's Friday. It's Friday. Gotta get down on Friday. Everybody's looking forward to the weekend. The weekend. Friday, Friday. Getting down on Friday. Everybody's looking forward to the weekend. And the weekend. Partying, partying, yeah. Partying, partying, yeah. Fun, fun, fun, fun. Looking forward to the weekend.
25: Justin Scott and Spiegel on 98 Rock.
0: It's been what? A few months?
6: Yeah.
0: Mr. Snead, since you hung out? God, it's been a little bit longer than that. Holy hell. Back in February. Joined by Mr. Tim Snead, Mobtown Cycles. Competition's called what?
6: It's called the Biltwell People's Champ.
0: Biltwell People's Champ. And the story behind it was not only are you sort of our hometown dude, but it's the teams that you're up against are wild. Full teams, warehouses, 3D printing stuff, designers.
6: Actually, there's like one guy that's doing it that has a machine shop. The rest of them are basically garage builders.
0: So they're all kind of like you.
6: Yeah, pretty much.
0: Yeah, because the last time, you know, we were talking to you, our friend Big Tuna, he was selling it like it's just one guy on a back patio with an angle grinder. So well, now there's a few of you guys like that. You're still that same dude.
6: Still that same guy, yes.
0: Okay.
8: He's got far fewer resources.
0: Let's get 7 feet closer to that mic.
8: There we go. Are we on?
0: Yeah, now we are.
8: Oh, we're on.
0: Oh, we've been on. Yeah. You were saying.
8: Yeah, so, you know, Tim uses what he has to build, right?
0: Yeah.
8: He has no TIG welder. He's running a MIG, right?
0: I have no idea what that stuff
8: is. No milling machine. It's just a different type of welding.
0: You got to remember, none of us know any of this motor. You love motorcycle nomenclature. You got to remember, the closest I've ever come to it is Lobo and the new Supergirl.
8: I feel you, man.
0: Trailer. So he's using stuff that is just so everyman.
6: Yeah, pretty archaic.
0: Yeah.
6: Yeah.
0: Because I remember the last time we were in, you were telling me these stories about some of the stuff that he uses from like old payphones for these builds. And some of the guys, what was, you found like a, it was an air horn some dude brought you from like.
6: Oh, I know what you're talking about. It's like one of the builds I did like 15 years ago. I made some velocity stacks out of some stainless steel food grade tubing. I put it on my Gelardo two throat. It was a side draft on a bike that I built. It was 15 years ago.
0: Yeah. Jeez. It's just the story behind this stuff is fascinating. And Tuna got you on our radar because he loves Mob Town Cycle. He loves bike building.
8: Yeah, man.
0: And the competition is like, it's when. It's
8: so here's how this works. We've got a van loaded right now. We're leaving at 5 in the morning tomorrow.
0: Holy hell.
8: Head across the country. First stop's Indiana. Then we're going to Tulsa, Oklahoma. Running all the way through all the western states, ending up in Orange County, California. Okay. The vote. This is the important part. The vote opens on Monday, 12 p.m. Eastern time. And we have exactly 5 days to get as many Marylanders, Baltimore folk, Dundalk folk to vote for him as possible. It's free. Got to use a valid email address. Click. It takes seconds. Right?
0: Get me that link. We're going to get it up on our social. JSS98Rock on X and all that.
8: Absolutely,
0: and get you there. And part of the thing you were telling me last time you were in is this isn't just like a beauty competition. This thing's functional. You've got to drive it.
6: Absolutely.
8: If he doesn't run this thing 48 miles from Lake Elsinore to Cook's Corner, which is the biggest pre-party for the Born Free show.
0: Hell yeah.
8: And he breaks down, can't fix on the side of the road, he's disqualified no matter how many votes. So yeah, the way I'm looking at it, Justin, is this guy built a hell of a motorcycle, right?
0: Is this the one that you sent me a photo of earlier?
8: Yeah.
6: The red one with the ridiculous cartoon carburetor on it?
0: If this thing doesn't win, the vote's rigged. I mean, this thing
6: I feel the same.
0: This thing belongs in the Louvre. This thing is stunning.
8: So if you go to our Instagram at Mobtown Cycle, MobtownCycle, you'll find that. Also, the Mobtown Greaseball, our Facebook page, because we know a lot of people aren't on Instagram, they're on Facebook. So you can see everything, every step of the build, from start of frame to finish. We've got the whole thing documented.
6: Which actually began in September 16th.
8: September 16th, he started with a frame, two tires, and a beat-up tank, and that's all he had, man. And
0: I mean, look at this. This thing looks like a ruby.
9: This thing is beautiful.
0: The shine coming off this bad boy,
8: sick, right?
0: Is nuts.
8: It doesn't sound bad riding down the road either. And trust me, hanging my iPhone 17 out the window, trying to get some footage of this
0: little
8: guy.
0: Throaty, little loud.
6: Yeah, so, we had to show that it actually does run.
0: It does. Yeah, it's got to go for 40. So in prior competitions, has anybody ever broke down that actually had to fix the thing?
6: There was a guy that blew a head gasket. No. He got there, and the day before he was doing some test and tune, and he blew a head gasket on it, and he just couldn't fix it in time to make it.
0: Oh, that sucks to think about getting that close to the finish line.
6: Yeah, I definitely don't want to lose like that.
0: There's no way. There's no way. Right. I mean, it's Mob Town Cycle. You guys build the best in the business. So,
6: well, I like to think so.
0: Dude, it sounds like he's about to disagree.
8: No, not at all. No, I tell you what's really going to bring this thing home, man. And I got to give a shout out to a lot of local businesses, restaurants in Dundalk, things like that. The campaign is a huge part of this, right? So anybody who's allowed us to hang one of these nice posters, that would include you, because I just tagged up your elevator and about three cubicles outside and maybe the bathroom too, that let us hang this, that has our QR code. Thank you, because we couldn't have spread the word without you guys. I mean, you're directing people in your restaurants to vote. That's where it counts, right? Getting the follows, getting the comments, getting the vote is huge. And it opens on Monday again at noon. So I still have some of these left. In fact, I had somebody actually steal one of these posters out of the Merit Sub Shop. And we walk in there to get our takeout. Where's the posters? You guys want to take it? No, somebody stole it.
0: It's in some kid's bedroom wall right now.
8: Listen, whoever took that poster, first of all, I got 10 more for you if you want them. No problem. Just hang these things up. Just ask for one, brother. No problem.
0: Yeah, and when we were speaking about this, is that there's also this Japanese angle to the thing.
6: Oh,
0: where
6: yeah.
0: if you get far enough in this, they send you and ship the whole bike.
8: Yokohama, Japan.
0: Overseas.
8: Yeah. Munai show.
6: That's
0: insane.
6: Small possibility, but it is a possibility.
0: It's not a 0% possibility.
6: That's right.
0: So, I mean, next time we talk, when is that? When does that
6: get
0: decided?
6: December of this year.
0: December of this year. They'll decide
6: that this weekend.
8: Yeah.
6: I mean, so not this weekend, but next weekend.
0: Next weekend, you'll know. Yeah. Dude, if you go over there with this
6: thing, how cool
0: would
6: that be?
0: The amount of gear we're going to send you over with, the amount of JSS 98 stuff. Oh, no, you go to Japan. A, you're checking in from Japan. B, you're getting back in to tell us about that. We were rapping about Japan earlier.
9: So I'm just getting caught up on this.
8: Yeah, man.
9: All right? Because found out about this morning, looking at the bike. First off, This thing is freaking beautiful.
6: Thank you.
9: I'm looking at the covers here. Yeah. I'm looking at the intakes, the whole. How long does it take to put something like this?
8: Since September 16th.
6: I started that September, so I literally had that built by February when we came here. It was already built.
10: Exhaust.
8: Yeah.
9: It looks like a freaking machine gun barrel. With the
8: somebody once said that you can always tell a Tim Snead bike. You look back at his previous builds, and I've got a lot of those listed on the Instagram. You can always tell it's got a certain aesthetic to it, right? And it doesn't go overboard with all the filigree and stuff like that as far as, things that aren't functional. And I think that's what attracts me to the brand and to his style of building is just the care and thought he puts into it. Not too over the top, well balanced, put a lot of thought into the color, what he decides to put on the thing. It's a different type of bike, right?
9: It's a freaking work of art. This thing is a work of art. Look at the intricacy on the covers and such. Just unbelievable.
0: Yeah, I don't know my ass from a hole in the ground when it comes to motorcycles, but I know good looking, like just aesthetics. And this thing drives by me on the road. I definitely do one of the double takes and grab a phone.
6: We did experience that. We had a whole bunch of double takes.
0: Yeah, a lot of people hanging their cell phones out the window trying to grab a picture on your Roland or at a stoplight.
8: We went to a show called Party at the Pen. They took where they shot Shawshank Redemption. You know that movie?
0: Oh, so romantic.
8: That's in Mansfield, Ohio.
6: We were on the cell block. Right, we got it in the cell block, and it was pretty cool.
8: Yeah, 2 weeks ago we were out there, and we were pulling it out, and these two guys just like snapped their heads around. They're like, "Oh my god!" And then blankety blankety blank. And Tim's like, "Thanks, man." And we rolled out of there. Kickstarts, it takes off, loads it up in the trailer, and then we're headed back for Baltimore. And I'm like, "Let me post that to this because I was recording."
0: Yeah.
6: Somebody asked me if that was planned. I was like, "You can't plan that."
0: They hired that paparazzi for you. Like, no, I just love it. What's the final fate of this bike? Say you make it all the way through. Love it. You go to Japan. You bring the thing back.
6: It'll live in my garage.
0: What if someone makes you an offer for it? No?
6: Truth be told, if somebody made me a big offer for it, I think I'd have to let it go.
0: Yeah.
8: We've actually got two of his motorcycles, his Rocket 88 and his 52 Panhead, the Mermaid, down at the Classic Motors Museum of St. Michael's.
0: They've just been
8: the sweetest people, and those two are on display right now. We're hoping they'll take a third after we come back, and if this is the champion bike, we'll see what happens. But, I mean, he's never tried to get it into a museum. I had to push that for him because Tim is a very poor
6: self-promoter. I needed space to build, and I was having to push out all my motorcycles every day because it is a two-car garage. So I'd have to push out all the motorcycles in the snow, the rain, whatever. Just so I could build. He's like, we need to make some room. Let's see if we can get it in a museum. I was like, that's a great idea.
0: But, Toon is right. I mean, listen, is art if you don't let the world see it and enjoy it? So get the thing in a museum somewhere. Let a bunch of people see it.
6: They're very well received down there. Everybody's really digging it.
0: Look at that. I bet that's one of the most popular things at the place. And if you add a third championship bike to this thing, Dundalk's own, come on.
8: Well, I know, right? What's funny is there's two more builds that are being planned right now. We've already got parts and frames and stuff for them. We're not going to talk about them yet, but hopefully we'll come back later.
6: We can talk about it.
8: But listen, we're running out of room. If anybody wants a, 37 flatty? 37 flathead on a hot rodded server car. We got one of those. If you want to plan a really cool bike, we won't charge you for it. Just make sure it doesn't get stolen. Have some decent security in there. If you got an open space
6: for viewing purposes. It sounds like you're giving it away.
8: We're not giving
6: away. I'll take a 37.
0: Happily.
9: You built the bike. You've been working. You've been living this thing since September of last year. Is there anything about it that concerns you on this 48-mile ride?
6: Nah, not really. No.
9: Nothing. Are you planning any contingencies whatsoever just in case? Like, can you bring, can you have a chase car?
6: You can have backup. Yes, you can have a chase vehicle, and you can have like some
8: tools.
6: Anything that fails on it, you can repair it, but you have a time limit.
9: Okay.
6: The ride starts at 9 o'clock in the morning, and it'll take 1 hour to get to the destination.
9: Right.
6: You have until 1 o'clock to actually get there.
9: Okay.
6: So it's like, if I have to change the motor, if I can get it done before 1 o'clock and still make there, they're cool with it.
9: Okay.
6: That's not like going to happen.
8: It's on power.
0: And much like, other art, you're never done with art. You just stop. Like anybody that paints a painting, sculpts a sculpture, builds anything.
6: There's got to be a
0: point. There comes a point where you're like, I'm setting down my brush. This thing, it's done. But if you had, say there's no competition, would you continuously just work on this thing nonstop?
6: I'm building another bike right now.
8: Bored easy, man.
0: So you've got to move on to another thing.
6: It's like you have a vision of that bike, right? And it's like you get to that point. You've met that accomplishment. Now it's like if you have other ideas, you don't keep doing it to the same bike.
0: Is this the vision? Did it match your initial vision?
6: 100%.
0: It looks exactly what you initially imagined it would be.
6: It did. Yeah.
0: That's wild for it to be 1-1. Where do people go online? Trust me, I'll still get it from you off air and we'll put it up there. Where do people go to get voting on Monday at noon?
8: Correct. Monday at noon till Friday at noon.
0: Okay,
8: Eastern
0: where do they
8: time
0: go?
8: It's open. Mobtown Cycle on Instagram.
0: Okay.
8: It's in the profile on under the Linktree link.
6: Biltwell People's Champ. You can do that directly online.
8: Yeah, you can do it direct there. Or you can go to the Mobtown Greaseball, which is Tim's 28-year-old Carb King's car show and chopper show. October 17th.
6: You guys should come down and check that out, too.
0: Dude, that is up Scott's alley. He loves that stuff. Yeah. We got to get down. And this isn't like a want. This is a need for us. I mean, we need...
6: You did.
0: I love Dundalk. It needs a win. I miss the area.
6: It hasn't had a win in a long time.
8: Dude, no
0: over
8: bridge.
0: Kayaks.
8: No bridge.
0: No bridge. They just canceled the contractor. The thing ain't getting finished till 2035.
6: I literally went to Dundalk, Ireland 2 summers ago, and they were like, where are you from? I was like, I'm from Dundalk. Like, from here? No. And they weren't aware that there was a Dundalk, Maryland. I was like, I'm sure you saw it on the international news. We lost our bridge. Oh, my God, that's you?
0: Yeah, that's us. My brother. Here, you can feel free to get drunk and throw up off of our bridge.
6: Yeah.
0: All right, we'll get it all posted up on Monday noon. Voting begins all week long. We're going to be drilling it into your head. Speaks.
10: Coming up, Baltimore County Police now say they know who shot and killed a driver near the Towson Circle. That's next on Josh Spiegel News.
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11: Let's take a look at this crash on the Beltway. It's on the inner loop to the ramp to 83 northbound. It's on that ramp to the Harrisburg Expressway, blocking the left lane. That's causing delays beginning from Stevenson Road, making your way over toward Green Spring Avenue. Heading down that hill, it's very slow all the way in toward where the accident is. And up in the Hereford zone, Mount Carmel Road is closed at Massamore Road in both directions due to a serious crash. A matter of fact, was called in, and there's a crash in the city on Pennsylvania and Lawrence Street. 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
5: And now, it's time for another episode of Spiegel's Random Thoughts.
7: A polite vampire would use a syringe. If you peel an orange while on a flight, you're an ass. I wonder what the death rate is for people who accidentally eat the poisonous thing in a crab. Do you think stalkers have given plants a bad name? I never let my drunken chicken noodles get behind the wheel. Inchworms probably have great abs. When did people start pointing to another person they're posing with in a picture? If you just want us to see them, then get out of the way and out of the picture. Does an old male dog have to shake dribble when he finishes urinating? If you're on a transatlantic flight, never tell the person next to you that you've always wanted to be buried at sea. Remember when doctors' waiting rooms didn't have seats that were 3 feet wide?
5: This has been another episode of Spiegel's Random Thoughts.
8: What did a nut job do to a three-year-old at a zoo's crocodile enclosure? That story straight ahead.
9: 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From the Rice Law News Desk, it's Josh Spiegel.
8: A big break in the case of a road rage shooting near the Towson Circle. Baltimore County Police have the suspect's name and picture. You'll remember Towson University student 22.

0: year-old Nasir Majid was shot by another driver 2 weeks ago, his car riddled with at least 9 bullets. Police Chief Robert McCullough confirming the motive was road rage, telling WBAL Radio's C4 and Brian Neiman.
1: Our detectives within the first 48 hours of that investigation had identified the suspect, his vehicle. We've been looking for him ever since.
0: The suspect, identified as 33-year-old Reginald Gray Jr. of East Baltimore, black, 6 feet one, 190 pounds, a distinct tattoo on the front of his neck, last known to be driving a silver 2007 Nissan Altima with tinted windows, Virginia tag SXM4392. There's a $2,000 reward for his capture. Cops say he should be considered armed and dangerous. He's no stranger to the criminal justice system. He's got a rap sheet going back at least 10 years. Domestic violence, assault, gun, drug possession charges. He pleaded guilty to attempted murder and was sentenced to 7 years in prison.
2: Damn, I'm glad at least they got eyes on the guy, so it's
0: You're
2: not some
0: right.
2: mystery.
0: Yeah.
2: Speaking of which, yesterday, Speegs, how do you think everything went with Sergeant Ross and Detective Beauregard? He does this thing with his eye that tickles my pickle.
0: It's a condition, Justin.
2: He has what's called as a petite stroke. Look it up and click Google Images. You're okay. going to love it.
0: It's, you were saying.
2: It's these two police officers that came in studio talking about a cold case we're trying to get to the bottom of. Josh did a bunch of research about Christopher Elzer, 22 years ago, stabbed to death during a robbery. And now police know who this character is.
0: Yeah.
2: And I say character like he's somebody from a Pixar film. This bastard who shot at somebody 9 times. You did some good research into digging about some of the details of the case yesterday. We already started getting people.
0: Oh, really?
2: That people were like reaching out.
0: Really?
2: Saying, I knew that frat. No one's like, I know who did it.
0: Okay.
2: No one is going to be like, I got the guy. Consider the case closed. But some people that are like, I remember that case. I went to school around that time.
0: Yeah.
2: That was the talk of the town. Like,
0: well, at least it's sparking memories. That's good. That's the first start.
2: Yeah. I think some of the research you did yesterday impressed the cops. They were like, this guy knows his stuff. I think we're gonna have a long running series with this thing, like once a quarter. We're going to maybe have them back in. Sergeant Ross, Detective Beauregard.
3: Wouldn't that be cool if they brought Speegs in to like help review the case, take a look at it, show him evidence that he could then like help spread? Mm-hmm.
2: They like pull some cadaver out of like one of those body walls. And he goes down there and just like gently just like sniffs the forehead. And one of the old detectives like, no, let him work. This is his process.
3: Yeah.
2: The killer was... Peruvian, 5'6", no, 7, left-handed, green eyes, walked with a limp, gently like gives the thumb a little kiss, loves almonds, works at a local bakery. 4 hours later, they got a guy.
0: By now, you've probably heard of these notorious teenage takeovers of public places, immature punks terrorizing people. Normally, Towson Town Center's teen curfew is Friday and Saturdays after 4 p.m., but they threw in a bonus one last night because of the threat of another takeover. A post showed up online that said, and I quote, "We aced finals. It's time to go out. From books to the mall, we're out without a doubt." Yeah, that's
2: okay.
0: That's, at least it rhymes.
2: It's kind of a loose rhyme, but it works. You crowbar in some of those syllables.
0: Yeah. A man allegedly threw a little 3-year-old boy into the crocodile enclosure at a zoo in England. Mm. Police don't believe the 30-year-old guy knew the toddler. He's just out of his freaking mind. This morning, he's charged with attempted murder. The boy suffered serious injuries and is in critical but stable condition there in England.
2: That is okay. There's no excuse for it, clearly.
3: Absolutely.
2: But I'm trying to think of the explanation. First one, schizophrenic.
3: Yeah.
2: Okay. Second one, real bad overreaction. Real bad overreaction. third one, somehow, some way, the brain broke and you gave in to the intrusive thoughts.
3: I was just about to say intrusive thought.
2: Where sometimes Speaks has not done it, nor will he ever.
3: No.
2: But occasionally he thinks about driving into someone in a parking garage and pinning their legs against the wall.
3: I mean,
2: he's not gonna.
3: He hasn't had that thought before.
2: But I mean, there's been a couple of times where I'll be somewhere and there'll be a kid like one aisle over in a, you know, thing screaming uncontrollably. And in my head, I'm just like, oh my God, somebody step on it. And, but I would never do that.
3: Someone put it in a pillowcase and shake it against the wall.
2: Someone just yeet the kid into the woods. Just throw it in the lobster tank. This might be someone that let the intrusive thoughts take over. I'm dying to see a mugshot.
0: Oh, well, yeah. I'm sure we'll get one, sister. I'm sure we'll get one. WBAL-TV 11 weather. Today in Baltimore, sunshine, breezy, 83. More news Monday, 6 a.m. Breaking news anytime it feels like breaking. Spiegel, 98 Rock.

0: Damn, they spent so much time out of the office at this point. I remember if Kirk and Marion even know where the station is at this point. Yesterday, they're at Barrel House Live for No F's Given. That looked like a blast celebrating teachers. Today, Capelli Sports World Cup Haven, 1 North Haven Street, celebrating Team USA, trying to get their second win in a row, taking on Australia. They start broadcasting at 2, the game's at 3. 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Cha-cha-cha. I don't know if we've got a cheer or not. Does USA have a cheer? Like how the Norwegians have like that Viking row?
1: How does it go? We believe that.
0: My neck... My back, something, my crack. I don't know.
2: Something about a cat.
0: Is that what that is? Okay. Trying to get people to adopt to spay and neuter their animals.
1: Right.
0: Okay. 410-338-1098. Let's hear Alan Scott read neglected text.
1: Hey, so earlier we were talking about the horrible story of the child getting thrown into the alligator, and I surmised, I wonder how long it would take for an alligator to roll, death roll, and rip someone's arm off.
0: Yeah.
1: The zookeeper wrote in. Zookeeper here. Depends on the size of the arm and the size of the gator, croc. Typically, 10 to 15 would take it all the way off. 3 to 5 does quite a bit of damage.
0: Is that surprising that it takes that many to get a human arm off?
1: It does.
0: I just feel like skin and bone and all that would start to rip. Yeah. I guess it's got some level of elasticity to it.
1: I guess it does. It's kind of scary that one would know that.
0: Yes. I've always wondered what it would be like to be on the ancient medieval torture rack. That one where they tie your hands up above you and your feet below you and then begin to crank. You know, for like 20 seconds, it felt great.
1: Oh, yeah.
0: For 20 seconds, like, ooh, that's good. That's good. Okay, that's enough, fellas. Ow! Ow! Ow! That's my arm.
1: And even when they do that, you know, you're breaking, you're probably still alive.
0: Oh, clearly, because no, you're messing with the head and the neck and the internal organs. You're just there. You're getting pulled apart by a blue crab, like a blue crab.
1: Exactly.
0: You might bleed out.
1: Eventually.
0: At some time.
1: You know, you're going to disconnect. Things are going to disconnect or dislocate before they rip off.
0: Speaks, you ever been to a medieval times restaurant?
3: I was at Medieval Times once in Dallas. I actually made a radio station appearance there.
0: I would love to do another appearance for something with us. Maybe like on our 15th anniversary, coming up on our 13th soon. They have a torture museum at the one in Anne Arundel Mall. There's like a little museum you could walk through. It's got like...
3: Go on.
0: It's got a... What do they call it? The thing that encases you?
1: The Iron Maiden?
0: The Iron Maiden.
1: Yeah.
0: I think it's got a rack. There's some other like medieval torture devices, like metal hooks and stuff to flay you open. It's got the rat pot where they put this thing on you where mouth of the pot would be up to your chest and they'd place one rat in it and just leave it there. Huh. And eventually the rat's going to go, I got to get out of here.
2: It's happening too fast, too furious.
0: I'm going to eat my way out.
3: Mm-hmm.
0: Okay.
1: That's awesome. I mean, not to.
0: It's super gross. No, it's not cool
1: to be wearing it. Yeah, it's not cool. Hey, Justin, Marley Station actually gets used for a lot of local events on the weekends, gets a lot of foot traffic during those times, but no much in terms of shops. It only exists anymore as a community center at this point.
0: Yeah, it's just massive. It used to be a thriving economic hub, and now it looks like you're in the back room.
3: Well, maybe it needs a new jingle. Marley Station, maybe it needs some work.
0: I mean,
1: if I hear them use it, I'm going.
0: I'm going to Michael Buffer sue them for his thing that you don't say.
1: Yeah, right.
0: I hear that at any one of their commercials.
1: It's funny that his son can't even say it.
0: Maybe it needs work. It's such a funny jingle. What is this shit, Mo? It needs some work.
1: But it's our mom.
0: That's so funny. Oh, my God. That's such a funny way to put a business. Mall Station Mall, we're doing our best.
1: My father always told me asking for help is a sign of weakness.
0: Oh. Jesus.
1: My dad taught me you can leave the family, and my grandmother taught me never trust a fart.
0: Oh, God. Ew.
1: Hey, Josh, you should call it cannabis, not marijuana.
0: Okay. What do you think of that? Dexter? What do you think of that? That's your breath right there.
1: Josh's Phase 2 meltdown is one of the best of all time.
0: Oh, God, it was great. God, to be side by side with that really was like watching Da Vinci paint.
3: What was that?
2: We move into Phase 2 of my operation. And you're not going to like Phase 2.
3: What's that text they're referring to?
0: I think it's when you lost it on Keith.
3: Oh, okay. All right.
0: And we thought you were going to really...
2: F you!
0: Really tear his ears right off his head. Oh, my God.
2: I'm going to quit. Yeah. That's what I'm going to do.
0: Yeah, Keith really spent some time between the ash cheeks of your brain one morning. He crawled between and refused to leave. And you popped. And it was magnificent. It was like watching Beethoven write.
1: Take the bald picture of Val, turn it green, and see if she looks like Shrek.
0: She's tiny. No. But to our acting producer's credit, Kevin White, he did take the bald photoshopped photo of her and put her in a yellow wheelchair, and she does look like Professor X. Okay, I hate to keep giving you more work to do. Can you please put her in Cerebro? Can we have the metal helmet that connects Professor X and sends his psychic energy out into the world to fight off the evil forces of the Brotherhood of Evil Mutants? And send that to her with no context, please.
1: My dad taught me you can leave the... Okay, I did that one. Oh.
0: Mall is Station Mall, the lights are off.
1: But we're still here, some of us.
0: Anyway, the facing Josh at all. Oh my God. What are you thinking? We're doing our best. I'm going to cry about that all day long.
1: Oh, we need some work.
0: We need some work.
3: They can have it.
0: That could be JSS's. Oh.
1: We tried. Man.
0: Justin Scott and Spiegel. We need some work.
1: Finally, I get rage every time my seatbelt clicks when I lean forward to look before pulling out. Oh. Well, hello there.
3: Well, hello. Yes.
1: Yeah, those are our neglected texts.
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0: Hey, it's Justin. 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
2: Stand-up comedian Carlos Mencia has been arrested for tax evasion. The Los Angeles prosecutor says Mencia failed to file personal and business tax returns between 2019 and 2024, resulting in more than $300,000 in unpaid California state taxes.
3: I am guessing that Mr. Mencia thought that taxes were maybe a laughing matter, but they're not a laughing matter. It's a matter of fairness. He is on the California Franchise Tax Board's list of the 500 greatest tax delinquents in both personal and corporate income categories.
2: California sent Mencia 78 payment notices, and they say he never responded.
4: Damn. Put him in the same annals of history as Willie Nelson, 1990. Hit with a staggering $32 million bill.
2: Mm.
4: Wesley Snipes, Josh reported on, 2008, three counts of failing to file tax returns. Served 3 years in prison. That's wild.
5: He went to jail.
4: He went to jail. So did Lauren Hill from the Fugees, the Miseducation of. She went to prison for 3 months. Let's see what they do with Carlos Mencia. You do not screw around with the money. That's the one thing they will get you for. Hell, the most famous of all time, Al Capone. They couldn't get him for any of the other racketeering and crime ring stuff, but they got him for tax evasion.
2: Yeah. I remember that. I was just a child at the time.
5: Josh is well over 94 years old.
4: Wow.
5: Looks good.
4: I had no idea.
5: Looks good.
2: Limp Bizkit put out a new single last year called Making Love to Morgan Wallen, marking their first fresh material in 4 years. Well, guitarist Wes Borland says Limp Bizkit plans to work on more music, new music, this year as they continue to grieve the 2025 death of bassist and founding member Sam Rivers.
6: We had a death in the band, and that sort of has rocked us a little bit. So we're kind of moving through that and recovering from that, and it's been an interesting process. We are looking to go back into the studio and book studio time this year, whenever we can, in between travel, to try to, start working on a new record.
2: Since returning to the road, Limp Bizkit has been touring with new bassist Richie Buxton.
4: It's so nice that we're getting new Limp Bizkit. People enjoy Creed again. Nickelback, you don't have to hide your head in shame. Like, we're coming out of the music snobbery fog.
5: It's a new generation.
2: It's refreshing, is what it is.
4: Nice. It's like a cold glass of lemonade on a hot, snobby, Arcade Fire temperature day. We can move on from your neutral milk hotels and move back to doing it all for the nookie.
2: With arms wide open under the sunlight. Well, if it's Friday, there's a couple of new
7: The movies are in the theater this weekend.

0: Mass Theaters welcomes you to the exciting world of the movies. Smoking is not permitted in this auditorium. It's the law.
1: Thank you for coming to Lowe's. Sit back and relax. Enjoy the show.
2: Yeah!
3: May I?
4: Okay.
5: We come to this place for magic. We come to AMC Theaters to laugh.
2: I can't look at her face in it. She's 90% plastic. Yeah. Hot break feels good in a place like this with your pantsuit.
4: Toy Story 5. Can you believe it's already been over 30 years since the first Toy Story movie? Over the years, we've watched as Woody and Buzz became best friends, met new friends, Jesse and Bullseye after Woody was kidnapped, found a new home with Bonnie after Andy went to college, and reunited with Bo Peep at a traveling carnival when Woody said goodbye to Buzz to help other lost toys find new owners. In this one, Woody returns to help Jesse, Buzz, and the rest of the toys deal with the threat of losing Bonnie's love to technology in the form of Lilypad, a frog-shaped tablet. Tim Allen, Tom Hanks, and Joan Cusack are all back as Buzz, Woody, and Jesse, plus Craig Robinson joins the cast as a GPS-themed hippo, and Conan O'Brien is a toilet-training tech toy called Mr. Smarty Pants.
6: It's been too long, Woody.
7: Came here as fast as I could after Jesse called for help.
8: Oh, thank you, thank you!
6: We've got it handled. Look, Star, Deputy, me, no Star.
7: Oh, hey, Buzz, what is that?
6: What, where?
8: Ow.
6: Hey.
4: Also out today, The Death of Robin Hood. Hugh Jackman is an anti-hero version of Robin Hood, living in self-imposed isolation until Little John, played by Bill Skarsgård, asks for his help protecting his family. Once their extremely violent past catches up to them. Jodie Comer is also in it as a nun tending to a wounded Robin after he's severely injured. Roll it!
9: I've killed so many I could not give you a count. It's a curse. Bad people out there. I fear our blood debts will follow her. I will keep you safe.
4: I didn't think I'd be getting emotional with tissues this morning, but I am. And remember, this is the second weekend of Steven Spielberg's Disclosure Day, which reminds me.
2: Yes, please.
4: A new episode of my podcast, Lunatic in the Newsroom, hits Monday, and my special guest is Justin Schlegel. We will be doing a full spoiler edition of Disclosure Day, so make sure you subscribe. It's free.
2: Yeah, either see it and join us afterwards to see our thoughts, or if you don't want to, we'll spoil the whole damn thing, and you don't have to go see it. I think you'll be interested in Spiegel and I's take on it. Are you aware of the question it asks, Alan Scott? It's not an alien movie.
10: The question it asks
2: that how would people react to aliens? That's the theme of the movie.
10: Okay.
2: It's not like the government disclosing stuff and all that. That's all in there. But the main theme is a great theme. What would we do? How would we react? Why does one group want us to not know? Why does one group feel that we deserve to know? It's a great concept with some pretty high highs and a couple of head scratching lows.
10: Would you say overall, I don't want to give away.
2: Yeah.
10: Was it worth the money?
2: Oh, yeah.
10: Oh, it's
2: good. Oh, yeah.
10: Oh, okay.
2: Steven Spielberg film.
10: Okay.
2: There is a scene that they show in the trailer, so I'm not giving anything away, involving a car, a truck, and a train that is edge of your effing seat.
10: Okay.
2: It's awesome. It's weird because there is some really good CGI in the thing. There's the train right there. Get out of the car already. There's a guy trying to ram it. But then there's... What did you think of the fox?
4: The fox.
2: Which they also showed in the trailer.
4: Yeah, that's a whole... That was an interesting storyline.
2: It was. I was a little taken aback that some of the CGI was so good.
4: Oh, yeah. The animals were obviously. See, yeah. I didn't like that.
2: I didn't. I was like, yeah. you can't just find a deer.
4: Did you see it, Kevin?
11: Yeah, that fox looked like the Carfax fox. Honestly,
2: the car does look like the Carfax fox.
10: Okay.
4: Did you like it?
3: I did like it. I like, as Justin said, I like the question it asked, but yeah. It did the thing that some movies do well and some movies don't do well, where it, when it ended, it just kept going.
4: Yeah.
2: You'll hear me get into this on Spiegel's Lunatic in the Newsroom, new episode Monday. Great guest, by the way. Where this film does something that other films do in the ending or sometimes in the interpretation that drives me nuts. That's all I'll say.
10: Okay.
2: Listen to the episode. We get into it. But this film does a thing that makes me want to pull my ears off of my head.
4: And it was, I never thought of it like that. It was a very, you gave some very interesting analogies to it.
2: Yeah, because you have to go see a Spielberg film in the theaters.
10: Yeah.
2: It's Steven Spielberg. He ain't got many, if any, left. And it's worth going to see.
10: Yeah.
4: Happy birthday to Adriana Anal Ease.
10: Ooh.
4: Ooh. Okay. Star of Jamaican Me Horny, Minivan Moms 3, and another couple taking that next step. That's entertainment. Spiegel 98 Rock.
11: Kirk and Marianne.
12: I don't even use pennies, so keep at that.
13: Right.
12: But if you put your quarters up your butt,
13: that's just cruel.
12: I got quarters on my desk. And
13: pennies fine.
12: Yeah, pennies fine. Keep putting pennies
13: up
12: your
13: butt. How dare you?
11: Afternoons from 2 to 7, 98 Rock.
2: And if you want to take that next step in the bedroom, really become the gold medal winning lover she needs you to be, my friends, Blue Chew has got something for you. 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
14: 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Duke's Mayo, that is some good mayo. 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The full name is Duke's Mayonnaise. 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It's got twang.
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0: Good Eye, acting producer Kevin. Maybe next week or week afterwards, we'll get some fresh batteries in the Spiegel walkie-talkies. We haven't used those things in a little bit.
1: Can I thank Kevin for helping this morning?
0: Oh, no problem, buddy. Happy to do it.
1: Oh, thank you.
0: And Alan, thank you.
2: No, thank you for having me.
0: For doing both Scott and for just a few moments, Josh's job as well. When you came in thinking you were
1: doing
0: it.
1: Thank you.
2: Schedule said I was in for Josh, and so I got here really early.
1: I still can't believe that happened, but, you know, sometimes things get lost in the fog of war.
0: You should have seen me this morning as he made his way around to your side of the desk, and I mean, I actively saw him go,
2: What are you doing?
0: I sounded like the alien from Disclosure. Right.
2: vacate.
0: Go.
1: Well, have a great trip to Costa Rica.
0: I promise I will. I'll send you photos.
1: Okay, I would love to see that.
0: No one gets anything else.
3: 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Justin, Scott, and Spiegel. 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

0: Classic Blue Oyster Cult, 98 Rock, and me, Amelia. Good morning. How you doing? It's Friday. Wee! Kirk Hammett has posted a long-form video of his book tour featuring his guitar collection. It's like a big, massive coffee table book. It's beautiful. I've seen a couple pictures of it. Now, he did have his guitars at this book talk, I guess, and his bandmate, Rob Trujillo, stopped by. This happened in Frankfurt, Germany. It is shot professionally. I'm so sick of looking at the cell. LA, look, so-and-so did a song in concert, and it's just some crappy cell phone fan thing that complete obstructed view. I'm like, no. So this is professionally shot. I can speak today. And if you want to check that out, it's on my blog right there on the 98 Rock mobile app. Now, next week, I have something for Metallica fans. The band is remastered Reload with a reissue on vinyl and a massive box set with all the goodies that come with that. It's due out on June 26th, but I will have copies all next week for you starting on Monday. And win that. You could win that box set as the grand prize. That thing will set you back, too. Saturday at 5 p.m. Next Saturday at 5 p.m. You can tune in for the Reload Box Set Radio Special. That's going to include former bassist Jason Newsted. I'm excited to hear this. And I'm very excited to give a fan the hookup. But we do have today to get to, right? So onward. Let's hang out.
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0: That's Pretty Reckless, and they're going to play the Fillmore Silver Spring September 26th. There are still tickets for that show. Plus, Taylor Momsen is going to be a part of the Power to the People concert that comes to Merriweather Post Pavilion on October 3rd. That's the Bruce Springsteen, Tom Morello, Dropkick Murphys, and Public Enemy show, along with a ton of others. It's billed as a celebration of peace, love, justice, music, and community action. 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Now, if it's World Cup action you're looking for, Kirk and Marianne will broadcast live from Brewers Haven in Highlandtown today in their massive space for the Australia-USA matchup that starts at 3 p.m. today. 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And here comes a 40-minute music marathon right after this.
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That's Breaking Benjamin and their new one, Something Wicked, on 98 Rock. John Bon Jovi at 64 says he feels reborn after his vocal cord surgery. He's enjoying his two grandchildren. Plus, he got a big spread in People magazine, and man, does he look good. He is doing a Madison Square Garden residency starting on July 7th, and that rolls all the way through till the end of the month. And if you want to see him live, that's where you got to go. Let's head back to 1988's New Jersey for a song that came from former guitarist Richie Sambora. It's on 98 Rock.

The band Ice Nine Kills loves horror movies, and in particular the 1999 flick The Crow, where the inspiration for this tune comes from. Here's a grave mistake from 2018's A Silver Screen. It's on 98 Rock. He'll love-

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Looks like Jim Carrey is climbing aboard a new Grinch movie with director Ron Howard. Now, it could all fall apart, but we'll see. Carrey has been in a bunch of kid-type movies lately, with the last being another sequel to Sonic the Hedgehog. Here's MGK and Fix Your Face on Nutty Rock.

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1: That's Nirvana wrapping up a 40-minute music marathon on 98 Rock. Now, I was shocked to read that comedian Carlos Mencia, who we haven't heard from in a really long time, has been arrested for tax evasion in California. A dozen counts have been levied against the guy, and they're all felonies. And it looks like he didn't report $8.7 million in personal and corporate income taxes. And that happened between 2019 and 2024. He owes $300,000. I can't imagine owing the IRS $300,000. That would wipe me out. He could get 11 years in prison. And this is the second time he's been accused of theft. Read more about that on my blog today at 98online.com/bits. 98 Rock and 24/7 Entertainment present Clutch at the Maryland State Fair September 12th. Tickets are on sale now, and this will be the finale to Amelia's Last Ride, sponsored by Old Glory Harley Davidson in Laurel. Thank you very much to them. Before I hang up the headphones on December 18th, let's party. 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
1: That had a gate that opened right up to the ocean. 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
2: Oh, yeah. 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

0: That's the warning in their latest Kerosene on 98 Rock. When something is labeled brazenly reckless, you know you are into trouble. 10,000 pounds of weed was confiscated at the Port of Baltimore that someone tried to hide in a shipping container bound for Liverpool, England. It was worth $24 million in the U.S., and you know it would be double or triple if it made it over to England, where it's still illegal recreationally. How do you hide 10,000 pounds of weed? I don't know. I'm not a drug dealer. Read more about that on my blog today, right there on the 98 Rock Facebook page at 98 Online. My first thought was like, does a dispensary in Maryland even have 10,000 pounds of weed on them to distribute? I don't know. It's just, it's tons. It's tons and tons. Makes my eyes red just thinking about it. Justin from the 98 Rock Morning Show is out in Laurel today to help celebrate the one-year anniversary of Bubba Coos Burritos. That's on 198 over by Maryland City. Stop by for your supper and win a gift card or other prizes from 98 Rock. He's going to be out there between 5 and 7 p.m. And here comes another 40-minute music marathon right after this.
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Grand Theft Auto is expected to be the biggest video game title released this year on November 19th. This is, of course, is it six? Yeah, I think it's six. They announced the pre-orders will start next Thursday, June 25th. And I imagine that the cost of the game is going to be close to $80. Here's Youngblood. It's Nutty Rock.

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0: All-American Rejects wrapping up a 40-minute music marathon on 98 Rock. Now we have more of an idea of the time it's going to take to rebuild the Key Bridge. This after the main contractor was shown the door, I want to say it was about a month ago, maybe a month and a half. They released all of the information about demolition, north and south land approaches, main bridge span, and marine approach with dates of the four separate projects. Spring of next year is looking really, really busy. 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
1: Happy birthday to Korn guitarist Brian Welch, known as Head, who turns 56 today. He co-founded the band back in 1993 out of Bakersfield, California. He went on to win two Grammys with his bandmates, only to take a hike in 2005 to kick his meth addiction and be a father to his only daughter. He found God, formed a Christian rock band, even stopped by the 98 Rock Studios to promote the solo album and celebrate the grand opening of our remodeled bathrooms on our floor. That was a great day. He officially returned to Korn in 2013 and has three books and a documentary about his journey through life. Here's Korn and their cover of Cameo's Word Up.

0: That's Korn's cover of Word Up by Cameo for the 98 Rock Has You Covered feature. The original was released in 1986 and was the most successful single for the band from their 13th album. The video starred LeVar Burton, a very young LeVar Burton, as a cop looking for the band. It brought the slang word up to the masses, meaning, hey, what's going on? Or agreeing with the person, word. Korn covered it in 2004 as an extra track on their first Greatest Hits album. The band loved the song, saying it brought different people together to appreciate hip-hop and rap. And, of course, that bass line is right up the band's alley. Korn was doing a lot of covers at the time, and they probably have enough covers now to do a Korn covers album, which they intended to do but never released. Now, Monday, we observed the anniversary of a murderer who took out a voice of a generation, covered by one of the biggest punk bands of another generation. Here comes a 40-minute music marathon right after this.
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Jason Montana has a date with Silver Spring, Maryland when he opens up for Alter Bridge on November 7th. That's happening at the Fillmore. He is promoting his new album called The Entire State of Tim Montana. Here's Break Me Down on 98.

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Sid Barrett, one of the founding members of Pink Floyd, would have been 80 years old, and there are some celebrations of his life in the form of a concert at the last venue that he ever played, and a tribute album with members of Pink Floyd participating, and that will raise money for mental health nonprofits. 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

0: That's Dishwalla wrapping up a 40-minute music marathon on 90 Rock. America 250 is starting to roll out the celebrations that they have worked on for the last 10 years to celebrate the birth of the USA 250 years ago. 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Thanks to Merlo Roofing, LLC. Kirk and Marianne will broadcast live to find the worst breath. Lamest trick. 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

0: That's President Destroy Me wrapping it up for me today. Here comes Kirk and Marianne. They are live from Brewers Haven in Highlandtown. They're broadcasting live for the World Cup match between the U.S. and Australia. That match gets underway at 3, and Kirk and Marianne will get underway in about 15 minutes. Now, one of the teams is going to move on to the second round against the other groups in the Cup. And I will meet you back here Monday. We're going to kick off a week of Metallica's Reload. I will have plenty of vinyl copies for you to win before it's released on Friday. And one lucky listener will get the grand prize. That's the deluxe box set of the album. I know I posted it maybe, I don't know if it was last month. It might have been earlier this month. Jason Newsted, former bassist for Metallica, actually did an unboxing of the deluxe. And if I can find that, I'll make sure I post that again on Monday so you can get a gander at it. Have a great weekend. Keep calm and rock on.
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0: All day long.
1: This is 98 Rock. Celebrating the World Cup at Brewers Haven. It's Kirk and Marianne.
2: Yeah, it is, man. And it's pretty exciting because USA played last week. They destroyed Paraguay. You got to wait a whole week, but here we are, Marianne.
3: Yeah.
2: USA and Australia
3: USA.
2: Coming
3: USA.
2: Up
3: USA.
2: In
3: USA.
2: 1 hour. Yeah, and so if you want to come on down, you should because there's plenty of spots here. Brewers Haven 1, North Haven Street in Baltimore. Plenty of free parking. And you got Monument City and Keep Brewing. They come together. You got crush stations outside. It's going to be a big party. And everybody's got their red, white, and blue on. I feel like almost international, like we're in another country.
3: You know what I mean? Yeah, this is how they do it.
2: Yeah, it is how they do it.
3: This is how they do it.
2: So there's a bunch of stories, Marianne, but there's one that's bubbling up.
3: Oh, my gosh. There's so many.
2: Yeah.
3: I mean, there's one viral story that we sort of touched on the other day in Massachusetts. This guy, Mike Morrison, he was woken up at 6:30 in the morning in his home, and he heard bagpipes coming from an Airbnb across the street from him. So he took a video out, made a nice video.
2: You got to.
3: He didn't get angry. I mean, I don't know if he was angry. He took a video and posted it and said something like, "Here we," and it begins. And it got over 9 million views, totally exploded. And then once it went viral, the Scottish guys were like, "There he is. He's probably right there."
2: Yeah.
3: And they went over to his house and brought gifts and hung out. They hugged, they met, they became friends.
2: People getting together, man.
3: Brought gifts for his wife, had breakfast with the family. So it was sort of this thing of, why am I hearing bagpipes before sunrise? And then ended up being what sports really should be, making friends with everybody. It's not, you know, life or death. This should be a coming together of other countries. And then I think he ended up getting... He got invited. He got a ticket to the World Cup, Mike Morrison, because he had gone viral. Yeah,
2: that's what happens once everybody knows your situation. They're like, you need to go to the game.
3: Yeah,
2: now.
3: They got tickets to all sorts of other games too, not just the World Cup. And then we talked about the fact that the Scottish fans have drank the town out of beer.
2: They Boston.
3: Had to emergency deliver more beer, which is unheard of because Americans aren't exactly teetotalers.
2: Scotland getting after it, y'all.
3: Yeah.
2: And how about the guys? Cape Verde really is a crazy story to me. That's the one that resonates the most just because it's this little tiny country. I had to look up on the map right off the coast of Africa, and they were able to beat Spain, or not beat them, but play them to a 0-0 tie. Mm. The goalkeeper immediately becomes a huge hero in his country.
3: Oh, yeah.
2: Yeah, and Spain's got this kid, Lamine Yamal, who is incredible. He's like 17 years old. To shut that kid out, just an amazing story. So Vozina is the goaltender. His mother couldn't get to the game. There was some visa problem.
3: Well, it was a $15,000 refundable bond required for her visa.
2: Who's got that kind of money over there in Cape Verde?
3: Yeah, just to come in and watch her son play.
2: Right.
3: So. And he's
2: 40 years old.
3: Yeah.
2: But he made 7 saves, and everybody in Cape. I mean, that puts him on the map. I didn't know anything about them.
3: He saved the game.
2: Oh yeah.
3: Yeah. 0-0.
2: She'll be there to watch him play. I think they play again on Sunday.
3: Well, and then he went out and he talked about how sad he was that his family wasn't there, and that's what kind of went viral.
2: Yeah.
3: And then got the. Marco Rubio got involved and waived the fee.
2: Hakeem Jeffries and Marco Rubio from both sides of the aisle.
3: Hey, working
2: they
3: together.
2: Up.
3: It brings people together even in politics.
2: Damn right. So we're not big

0: was sort of football, but it really was soccer. So our area was saturated with it.
1: Yeah, I'm just
0: so much here.
1: Soccer kind of gets kind of roughed up in the national press just because there's not enough scoring for people. You know, when it ends,
0: game,
1: Cape Verde and Spain came to a nil-nil tie or whatever. And so Americans want to put points on the board. So I think that's got to be one of the reasons, too, that it sort of drops off. I mean,
0: it's
1: football,
0: because,
1: baseball, basketball, hockey,
0: yeah, but
1: and
0: football,
1: then soccer somewhere after that.
0: Football, it's not as much scoring, but they give you a ton of points. They give you 7 per, you know, whatever. So
1: right.
0: Maybe if soccer just made it look like, hey, you got 15 when you made that goal.
1: Well, today soccer is king. And they were talking about changing the name here in America because the whole world calls it football except us.
0: And maybe we'll get into the someday America will be as excited for the FIFA Women's World Cup that's going to be in 2027.
1: Hey, well, Brandi Chastain, the two words right there, 1994, wasn't it, when she slid across?
0: I think 91, yeah. It's every 4 years since 1991, so it could have been 95.
1: Yeah, Women's World Cup, I'll check when it was, but
0: yeah.
1: That's when the U.S., that's when she ripped her shirt off and swung it around, had her bra on. That was a huge moment.
0: Yes, it was.
1: Yes.
0: Iconic.
1: So USA women, a lot of times, are out front of the men. Just like the women's hockey team has won a little bit more than the men, although the men have come on recently.
0: Right.
1: But, yeah.
0: It's fun to watch no matter the gender.
1: No doubt. Hey, I was watching WNBA basketball last night.
0: Oh.
1: Caitlin Clark versus Angel Reese.
0: Oh. Yeah. Even I know those names.
1: And it was a really good game. They came back. The Dream won, but the Fever fought hard.
0: That's crazy.
1: Anyway, come see us. We're out here at 1 North Haven Street, Brewers Haven.
0: Yes.
1: Yeah, man, this is a good place to be if you're a U.S. soccer fan. They're coming up at 3 o'clock versus Australia. Kirk and Marianne on 98 Rock.

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1: Thanks to our buddy right here in 1999, Brandon Chastain did that thing. Slid across the pitch, waving her shirt over her head. USA, USA. That was a really huge moment. And hopefully we'll get some big moments today as USA and Australia battle for a chance to go to another round. Yeah, it'd be great. Hey, look, 98 Rock Night is back at Oriole Park at Camden Yards on Friday, July 10th. O's and Royals, Baltimore, Kansas City, and the 98 Rock Night, that means a victory a lot of times, I think. We keep that ball in the air, Marianne.
2: Absolutely. 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They're on sale now. And remember, Turnstile will be there. 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It's going to be so much fun, so we'll see you out there.
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0: World Cup watch parties at Brewer's Haven with Kirk and Marianne on 98 Rock.
1: Yeah, got a nice crowd here, Marianne. People are sitting down and ready for the games coming up in about a half an hour. USA and Australia getting after it. One of four games today. There's three tomorrow and five on Sunday, if I got that right. There's a ton of games this weekend. And even Monday, Tuesday, it's ramping up. There's a lot of foot going on. And, hey, a little footy under the table. You never know. Love Honey. They did their research, and they found out that body count matters for some more than it does others. I've never really sat down with anybody and been like, so let's talk about it. How many?
2: Yeah, earlier, like when you're young and you could probably still know your number.
1: Yeah.
2: I would talk about it.
1: You would bring it up. It seems like an argument's bound to happen sometimes if.
2: No. What are you going to argue about?
1: If somebody had a higher number, then they may.
2: Yeah. I mean, I don't see an argument. I just see that's your decision, yeah. I guess.
1: Furrowed brow and be like, what the hell?
2: That's your life.
1: So the survey found that 29% of adults say that the body count matters when it comes to choosing somebody that you're going to be with long term. So I guess if you're just kind of goofing around with them, it's not that big of a deal. But when it comes down to, okay, we're going to joint bank accounts and stuff, how many people you slept with?
2: Really?
1: That's
2: Oh, that's so not important.
1: 29%. 69% say they don't care at all how many sexual partners had in the past.
2: So the majority of people don't care.
1: Yeah. The majority don't care. And it's funny how the numbers come down as far as age group.
2: Right.
1: 65 and up, 84%, they don't care. They have no problem. You sleep with how many people you want.
2: Yeah.
1: And some people say, well, they might, you think, would be more conservative since they're older. You know, older people just now smoking weed. One of the larger growing groups of cannabis users. But age 65 and up, they don't care.
2: Yeah.
1: You do what you want.
2: Yeah. I mean, listen, do you want to be, for a woman, I don't necessarily want to be with a guy that's never done anything before.
1: Right.
2: I don't need to teach.
1: And, man, these numbers just throw me off. They say the ideal number is 3 to 5 former partners.
2: Okay.
1: If you're 65 and up.
2: Oh.
1: That sounds a little low to me.
2: But if you're 65, you've probably been married
1: for 50 years.
2: I would imagine. So the numbers are going to, it's not like you're singling your John Mayer and just have access to everything.
1: All right. Well, the numbers are a little bit different as you go lower. 55 to 64, that age group doesn't really care how many people their partner slept with in the past. Only 15% say that body count matters.
2: I think the more confident you are in yourself, the more you know yourself,
1: you
2: don't get nervous about that. I mean, God, growing older, there's challenges to it, but there's so many benefits to just not giving a F.
1: Right.
2: Like, it's so freeing. And you understand who you're going to want to be with. You know what you like.
1: Yeah.
2: It's just easier.
1: And Marianne, I mean, unless you're somebody from another religion or something that I'm not used to, who would want a virgin?
2: That's
1: on
2: what
1: either
2: I'm saying,
1: side?
2: Yeah.
1: I mean.
2: Oh, like even men, yeah.
1: Yeah.
2: Yeah, you want somebody to show you some stuff.
1: Right.
2: Show me what you learned.
1: I mean, but these numbers are just kind of low. Like 55 to 64, their average number of partners, 5 to 10 past partners. 5 to 10.
2: Yeah, I mean, again, 55 to 60, maybe you got married young and then that froze your number count, you know?
1: All right, I like the way you're thinking, because I'm like,
2: the only way I can think of it, or serial monogamous.
1: Yeah.
2: You know? Like you had a partner every 5 years.
1: I was just thinking free love. Ages 35 to 44, coming down a bit, those in this age group, they are most likely to be in long-term relationships or raising families, and looks like they're also the most cautious. Their preferred body count is 3 to 10.
2: I don't know. What are you going to do if somebody says it's 35? Like, what are you going to say? Check, please.
1: Yeah, no, I guess you just roll with it.
2: I think people are lying, too.
1: I think so, too.
2: Hell yeah.
1: Ages 25 to 34, they say millennials and older Gen Zers aren't especially open-minded on this subject. Only 23% say they don't care about body count. So that means 80 or 70-some percent do. Their preferred number of previous sexual partners, 3 to 5.
2: I mean, you're younger, so.
1: Yeah, you're kind of a hooah.
2: You could probably remember everything. You know, if I'm 20, I could tell you the person I was with, you know?
1: Yeah.
2: I think. I don't know. Or maybe younger people get after it more. I don't know.
1: I could be wrong, but when I was younger, guys going to Ocean City would try and get 3 to 5 in.
2: Yeah, in a weekend.
1: Yeah.
2: Hell yeah. You know? There's lying. This is lying.
1: And finally, ages 18 to 24.
2: Yikes.
1: The youngest age group, which kind of, I didn't have any game at 18. Maybe I still didn't have 24. I didn't have any hardly good game.
2: Mm-hmm.
1: You know what I mean? They say 42% of them, the number of people that their partner slept with matters. That's almost half, and
2: yeah.
1: I get that.
2: Yeah.
1: And their preferred body count, 3 to 5.
2: Yeah. So it sounds like 3 to 5 across the board.
1: Yeah.
2: Which is very strange.
1: It gets to be about 10 in the middle, and then when you get older, it's like, whoa, wait, what? 3 to 5 at age 65 and up? Check, please.
2: Then I'm different than the norm because.
1: Yeah. Mildred, you should have lived a little bit.
2: Yeah. You just. Have fun, enjoy yourself. Be with people.
1: Be safe.
2: Be safe. There was a woman that I worked with that used to say, her son lost his virginity, and she said, "Did you protect yourself?
1: Yeah.
2: And did you protect your heart?"
1: Oh.
2: And I think that's like the coolest two questions you could ask a young person. Like those are the things you need to figure out.
1: Stick those in your wallet. Did you
2: protect
1: yourself, and did you
2: protect your heart?
1: Oh my God!
2: It's that's all of it right there, and in the right order. I think.
1: Yes. Hey, we'll be talking to some of our World Cup friends here at Monument City and Keep Brewing. Also, boys Latin soccer coaches here. You know they got to be pretty good. Up and down the board, man. People are hanging out right here at 1 North Haven Street, Capelli Sports World Cup. Let's do it. 98 Rock.

0: Marianne celebrating the World Cup on 98 Rock.
1: Yes, we're live at Brewer's Haven, 1 North Haven Street down in Baltimore City. And it's packed. People came here way early because they know what's up. They know where to get a seat.
2: Yeah.
1: Yes. And they're smart. It's going to be such a fun crowd, such a great vibe to watch a game. 3 o'clock USA versus Australia. And next Friday, the 26th, we're going to be at Staples in Westminster.
2: Yep.
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0: Live from Brewer's Haven, it's Kirk and Marianne on 98 Rock.
1: And it's crazy. It doesn't happen very often, man. World Cup, USA, going to be on the big stage here, and everybody's crowding in. It's Kirk McEwen, Marianne Sear, Kirk and Marianne in the afternoon, 2 to 7. And we're joined by Chuck and Michael from Capelli Sports. You guys, the Mid-Atlantic sales team. And Michael, let's start with you. Tell us a little bit about what Capelli's all about. I mean, I'm just now hearing the name Capelli just recently, and I've been following sports my whole life. So tell me about Capelli.
2: Lovely story here. We have started at the youth level, and then with that being said, about 15 years in, we now are in the professional realm. Biggest story everyone probably heard of with the World Cup is Cape Verde.
1: Explain what. Right.
2: So that's our most recent and first World Cup partnership. Mm-hmm. So they're representing the brand for us, and it's also their first time in the World Cup. Very small island. It's been a great story, amazing culture, big for Capelli and our community belief.
1: And so, Chuck, how can you touch the community here? How can people, like, I was asking you, if you needed jerseys or something for your team, would you call you guys up and just like Cape Verde's wearing
3: your stuff? That's kind of how you started, right? The youth sports teams?
4: Yes, we started in New Jersey. Our owner, George Artiers, had a relationship with a club that he owned, and the big brands wouldn't do the color green that he wanted. And
3: no way.
1: That's what it took.
4: That's what it took. And since the
3: what color was it? Was it an evergreen, a lime green?
4: It's a lime green. It's very unique. It's in the flag of the Lebanese flag.
3: Okay.
4: And
3: and they're like, we don't do that. We don't do light green.
1: And that's probably common. I mean, they probably push you into a color
3: like
1: that you don't really want. Yeah.
2: You're in colors and kits, and it's typically about 5-6 options. Capelli's big difference is we do customization.
3: Hell yeah.
2: So everything is a little different, matches your vision, whatever the club is looking for, whatever the team is looking for, and we really drive from there.
1: Yeah.
3: Do you do pastels? Because I would love
1: as a soccer player.
2: If you go on the website right now, we have a great line right now that is pastels with lavender.
1: Get the website, Michael.
2: www.capellisport.com.
1: Okay.
3: Yeah, we used to have, in the 80s when I was playing soccer, we would just do our own letters, Storage Tech. That was my dad's company that sponsored our team.
1: Yeah.
3: And we would have to do it ourselves. So
1: those
3: were the days.
1: Yeah. Silk screen.
3: I don't know where we got them.
1: Yeah.
3: So let's use Capelli instead.
2: Please.
3: But now you're the big time with the national teams.
2: Yeah, we also are outside of soccer. I know it's World Cup time, but we have national partnerships with USA Field Hockey and USA Lacrosse.
3: Cool.
2: Yeah. So we'll be in the Olympics in 2028.
3: Oh,
2: so a lot going on.
3: The
2: it's
3: ultimate.
2: Not just the soccer aspect. Yep.
1: How good does it feel when you guys land something like Cape Verde or the soccer field hockey, you know, because you're growing. Those are big steps. You just brought them up. So how big is that when the whole team's like, hey guys, we got this?
2: These are massive milestones we're coming into right now, and they've been really incredible for the company itself and the whole team. It's been a great ride so far.
3: Yeah, and you have an advantage because Nike, Adidas, Puma, they've all had some bad PR through the years to the point where I'm like, maybe I won't buy that. You know what I mean?
2: Yep.
3: So you fresh start, new company to be a fan of. Right.
2: Definitely.
3: Yeah. For me, that's how I look at it.
4: Yeah, it's very unique. We have a very unique glitch in the market, and we find that because of how we work our uniforms and do the customization, and it's right in the line. This is what we want. Can you guys do this? That's what we design, and we put it together, and they pick it, and on we go. Everybody's happy.
1: Hey, well, thanks for doing this.
3: Yeah.
1: You got a nice crowd out here. We've been talking Capelli for the last couple of weeks. Hit them with the website one more time, and people definitely patronize Capelli Sport. What is it again?
2: www.capellisport.com.
1: Yeah, capellisport.com. Michael and Chuck, we appreciate you.
2: Thank you, guys.
4: Take care.
3: USA!
1: Yeah, we're coming up on it. 98 Rock.

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0: Kirk and Marianne afternoons.
1: And all kinds of rock.
0: All day long.
1: This is 98 Rock. Celebrating the World Cup at Brewer's Haven. It's Kirk and Marianne.
2: Yeah, we're live and the show has, the game has begun. So all eyes are on the screen.
3: Yeah, look at that.
2: Including mine. I'm trying to not get super distracted. Well, let's talk about the World Cup again. There's after spending, listen to this, 9 months, these three friends from Argentina wanted to go to the World Cup in Kansas City. They spent 9 months bicycling 11,000 miles across the Americas to attend this World Cup.
4: I was just thinking to myself, wait a minute, there's an ocean involved, but there's not. You just come up South America. You got to get across the Panama Canal, I guess, or something.
2: I don't know. I didn't look at the map to see what they did.
4: Argentina, South America, you're peddling your ass off through South America,
2: right.
4: Central America, trying to dodge drug dealers.
2: Yeah. And that's the hard part.
4: And then you get to America.
2: Listen to their ages, too. Vicente is 28, and then his friends Yamandu,
4: what's up, Yamandu,
2: and Miguel are 48 and 55. So they left last August, Kirk.
4: Yeah, they got
2: the
4: money.
2: The goal of reaching, the tournament. They didn't even know where Argentina would play or whether they'd even be able to get tickets.
4: How about
2: so
4: that?
2: They traveled through, all these locations, but they documented it along the way. So it gained attention.
4: Oh, God, yes.
2: And then when they got to Kansas City, they shared a photo. They took their bikes outside the hotel where the team was staying, and the caption, dream come true. And then they got the gift from Johnson County Board Chairman Mike Kelly. They learned about the journey from their viral documentation and personally presented them with tickets to the opening World Cup match against Argentina against Algeria.
4: That's the beautiful game, man.
2: Everybody, and Argentina won.
4: Argentina won. Cool.
2: Even better.
4: Yeah, that is. You know what? You come up, even if they lose, you got a good story.
2: You
4: but
2: were there, yeah.
4: Cherry on top. But, yeah, man, it may not be huge here. It is for the World Cup. But all around the world, when they play this game, you got the Premier League in England and the Bundesliga and Germany, they're all in all the time. You know
2: but
4: what I
2: mean? Thinking, like, even we're into football here in America, I guess it would be the same of us being like, where's the Super Bowl going to be? I'm going to go, I'm going to ride my bike starting in March, starting in November to get there. You know, it would be the same thing.
4: I think the difference is just because this is once every 4 years or whatever, and we get the Super Bowl every year, so we get used to it. But once every 4 years, your country's in it. Hey, Cape Verde
2: like
4: has
2: Olympics.
4: Never been in it. Yeah, man. So people geek out.
2: And yeah.
4: Because
2: rightly
4: here in America,
2: so.
4: We're getting all these stories about things happening right here in America.
2: Yeah.
4: Usually, somebody's got to go over to South Korea or somewhere like that, and we don't hear as much. Hey, and Christian Pulisic not playing today with a calf injury. He was, they thought he might push himself and get out there. He's probably the best guy on the USA team, but he's not going today. Will that be a factor against Australia? I don't think so. 4 minutes and 48 seconds in.
2: Yeah, so fun. So we're down here, Brewer's Haven, 1 North Haven Street. Come on down. I mean, today's the day, but anytime. It's so much fun down here. What a great vibe.
4: This place is going to erupt when something happens.
2: Oh, out. 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
1: We did have a weird murder in Los Angeles. Underneath the Hollywood sign, they found a head. No, it's true, and this really happened. And when I heard it on the news, the first thing I thought, before I was even horrified, it was just like, that sounds like a lot of work. I mean, because most murders in L.A. are just drive-bys or stabbings, but this, somebody had a project. Somebody stayed up all night. And it was so like a movie. It was found by a guy's dog at a dog park. I am not lying to you. There's some poor son of a gun was out there like, hey, buddy, what'd you get there? What'd you find there, buddy? What do you got there, treasure hunter? And then the world's most high stakes game of put that down, put that down, put that down, put it down.

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1: Place went bananas, Marianne.
2: I know, rightly so. It's
1: USA
2: so exciting.
1: Up one zip over Australia.
2: Yes, that was so much fun.
1: We're here at the Brewer's Haven, 1 North Haven Street in Baltimore. The
2: USA
1: doors are
2: has
1: open.
2: Control of the ball, mostly.
1: I mean, they've been camped out down near Australia's goal the whole time.
2: Nice.
1: So this is pretty cool, man. It's good to see the boys doing well.
2: Hey, be streaming, even though, you know, we're not in the studio, we're still giving away a ton of prizes.
1: Yeah.
2: And including our last pair of tickets for the Pretty Reckless with Paris Jackson. 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
1: Stream on. 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Somebody is going to get a nice
2: Absolutely.
1: Deal.
2: Absolutely. One eligible entrant will be randomly selected by Game Day Men's Health. What's coming up in sports?
1: Hey, we'll talk a little World Cup. There's a ton of games this weekend. We'll get your schedule ready. Also, Colin Cowherd talking out the side of his neck about the Baltimore Ravens. He said, what? And the Orioles on this West Coast swing. We'll look back at last night and forward to tonight. It's all straight ahead on 98 Rock.
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7: Thanks, Kirk. Well, as you might have guessed it, Route 50 is really backed up in both directions, as a matter of fact, but more so the eastbound. And we do have a collision on 50 east at South Haven Road. That's right before 97, and that's where the backup starts, pretty much, and continues all the way to the Chesapeake Bay Bridge. Westbound 50 is backed up, too, because of a recent crash, but that's kind of off and on. And then as far as the Beltway, watch for accident activity on the northeast corner on the inner loop of Perrying Parkway, blocking the left lane. That's a three-vehicle collision. From the Clinton Electric Traffic Desk, I'm Marianne Perry on 98 Rock.

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1: You filthy, dirty swine.
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3: I mean, not you personally, filthy, dirty swine, but just in general.
1: Own it. Where?
3: We want to give out some tickets to y'all. How about Pretty Reckless with Paris Jackson at the Fillmore, September 26th. So if you're streaming, like we told you, you'll hear it. If you're listening on Trustor Radio, you're going to miss it. You're just going to hear a gap in the conversation.
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1: And, I mean, it seems like a good time to throw the word out there. The dirty word of the day is yeast. All right.
3: All right, it's been dumped.
1: It's gone. And now, I guess we can hit the intro for what we're going to do now.
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5: Ladies and gentlemen, the electricity in the air, you can feel it here at 1 North Haven Street. The Brewers Haven is, the U.S. is up 1-0 on Australia as the game is in the 20-something minute. You still have a chance to come down and catch some of this electricity as we are right here.
1: Hey, look, Marianne, it took 75 games to happen, and then it did on the 76th. The Orioles became the last team in baseball to get shut out. Happened last night at the hands of Mariners starter Brian Wu. He threw seven scoreless at the Orioles. Orioles starter Shane Boz, he looked pretty good. He gave up three runs in the first inning. Then he settled down, calmed down. But the damage was done. The bats went cold, and the Orioles would lose 3-0. But listen, it's been an up-and-down ride, Marianne, but that was the first game that they didn't score any runs at all.
3: Yeah.
1: So they've been getting some runs on the board, except last night. So what do they do now? They head to Los Angeles to take on Shohei Ohtani and the Dodgers. Nine games on the West Coast. Just finished three with the Mariners. He got three with the Dodgers coming up. Three with the Angels. You saw the big argument about Los or Los Angeles?
3: Yes.
1: Were you a Janie Los
3: Lee
1: or
3: Curtis?
1: Los? How'd you do?
3: Los Angeles.
1: Yeah.
3: I mean, everybody says it that way, right? Palos Verdes. I mean, there was a lot of that.
1: Yeah.
3: You know, there was all a lot of correcting because they are a lot of Spanish names.
1: Right.
3: Los Feliz. I say Los Feliz.
1: Yeah.
3: Just like the argument. So it was Jamie Lee Curtis and Mariska Hargitay.
1: Yeah.
3: And the, and Jamie tries to say
1: Los Angeles.
3: Los Angeles.
1: Yeah.
3: And she's like, no, it's just not what we do.
1: But, I mean, it's Los Lobos, you know, the
3: yeah,
1: band.
3: Yeah, no, she has a valid argument,
1: right.
3: But it is, it's also just, it's like nails on a chalkboard when someone pronounces something wrong. I'm from Chilai, but it's spelled like chili.
1: Right.
3: Nothing angers people more than to hear chili.
1: Right,
3: like
1: yeah.
3: Alexa saying it, or your navigational person, or someone from out of town. How do we get to Chili Avenue? It's Chilai.
1: Just like the girls from The Warning said, you can't tell when you see Reading, Pennsylvania. You think it's Reading. It's
3: right.
1: Reading. Who the hell would know about Chilai unless you didn't grow up there?
3: And very few people did.
1: Orioles are 35-41. The Dodgers are 48-27. Trey Gibson will get the ball for the Orioles. He is 1-2. Roki Sasaki for the Dodgers, 3-4. 10-10, first pitch. Get a nap. Lay down. Wake up. Drink a cup of coffee. And our coverage will start at 9:30. You can hear, of course, commercial-free rock and roll on your app, smart speaker, and the like. Hey, how about Ravens wide receiver Zay Flowers getting his own night at the yard? Marianne, Zay Flowers of the Ravens is from Florida. He went to Boston College.
3: Okay.
1: But when he was drafted, he chose the Orioles as his baseball team.
3: Okay.
1: And the Orioles, they got to look a little old romance going on. They decided, let's give Zay his own night.
3: That's amazing. Well, now he's definitely a fan.
1: September 5th against the Boston Red Sox.
3: Oh, wow.
1: Zay Flowers is going to have a crossover Orioles jersey that's going to have purple and gold in it.
3: Nice.
1: First 15,000 fans through the gates get one of those. He'll also throw out the first pitch and be the guest splasher in the bottom of the second inning. So go ahead, Zay. Handle your business.
3: Fun.
1: And Colin Cowherd of Fox Sports, I guess he just wanted to get some clicks, but he was talking about the Ravens. Their over-under win total is at 11.5. That's tied for the highest in football with the Super Bowl favorite L.A. Rams. Colin Cowherd said he's taking the under. He says, you know how hard it is to win 12 games in the AFC North? They've got a new head coach. The Ravens have a new offensive coordinator. They have a new defensive coordinator. And you and I all watched Lamar Jackson last year. He regressed. His rushing numbers went down to less than 30 yards a game. They were 8-9 last year. He's right on all those things. He may have regressed last year, but I think he was hurt a lot last year. And it is tough to win 12 games in the AFC North, but the Ravens have done it before. I think they'll do it again. But it's good for, if you're a broadcaster, you got to go out on a limb sometime and take an approach.
3: Take a stand somewhere on something.
1: May not be popular with everybody, but the Ravens may want to rub that in his face as they get into the season and start putting up some wins. And a lot of World Cup action if you want to watch. We told you earlier, Christian Pulisic is out, calf injury. He's not playing for the U.S. U.S. is up, though, one zip on Australia. You've got Scotland versus Morocco at 6. Brazil versus Haiti at 8:30. And Turkey versus Paraguay at 11 o'clock tonight. All these games on Fox or FS1. A bunch of games tomorrow and more on Monday to quench your World Cup thirst.
3: With World Cup, too, I just saw this. In Scotland, they came and drank all our beer, and then they put cones on statues, safety, orange safety cones on all the statues in Boston. I mean, literally just decorated any statue they could with cones. These Scottish fans are really wild.
1: You just showed a picture, and one of the cones was on the top of a building. I don't know how they got up there, if they got up there, but...
3: Look at them.
1: Yeah.
3: And their kilts running around the town.
1: Is that kind of like trashing, or is it just having fun?
3: Oh, they're having fun.
1: I know they are.
3: And they're wild. And, you know, they're pretending to row down the... They're
1: the
3: just idiots. They're just, like, dumb. They're like golden retrievers.
1: They're hooligans. These soccer hooligans. That's Three and Out live from the Brewers Haven, 1 North Haven Street, CapelliSports.com. 98 Rock.
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2: We got John, the boys Latin.
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2: 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Yeah, so he knows his soccer. 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Red card's like, hey, don't do that again.
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2: 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Paul Manaw, he's got a big birthday coming up, a milestone. Paul Manaw does. He's got Clutch at Maryland State Fairgrounds September 12th. Amelia, she loves some Clutch. 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Can you drive Clutch?
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3: Amelia's last ride at 98 Rock, brought to you by Old Glory Harley Davidson. 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
2: It is Friday, so there's probably traffic. Let's check on it.
6: There is a lot of traffic, Kirk, especially on Route 50 East. For those of you heading to the beach for this gorgeous weekend we have ahead of us, the delays begin, unfortunately, before 97. It's also being compounded by the fact that there's an accident mixed in there. But you've got slow traffic all the way to the Chesapeake Bay Bridge from before 97. And in the city, watch for accident activity, or actually disabled vehicle, Macomb Street, northbound past Key Highway. And we have a disabled vehicle, Leland Avenue South, prior to Keith Avenue. 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
1: Yes, we are. We're celebrating live at Brewer's Haven, 1 North Haven Street, and it's been a very exciting game. The bar is lit. Everybody's so excited and very attentive and quiet right now. But we managed to steal away the boys' Latin soccer coach, John Becker, to chat with us. So,
2: JP.
1: John, I'm surprised that there's a lack of cartwheels going on watching the World Cup.
2: She's a cartwheel.
1: When I played, there was a lot more emphasis on downtime.
3: Yeah, yeah.
1: Daisy chain crowns being made. So,
3: yeah.
1: What's the age range that you coach?
3: So right now I'm coaching mostly high school boys, but this summer I'm doing a U15 girls team with Christos FC.
1: Nice.
3: And a U23 girls team at Christos FC.
1: So cool.
2: Under 15 and under 23.
3: Yeah, so a wide range. So I'm anywhere from 13 years old to college age 22, 23 years
1: old. See kids clamoring to get into soccer, or are they being pulled into other sport directions?
3: I think it feels like there's a real shift happening now where there's some real excitement around soccer and what's happening. And I think with the football and... Sorry, I'm easily distracted.
2: You're a
1: John,
2: you're
1: on the air.
3: Yeah, I mean, I think and what I'm seeing more and more is the women's side of the game, girls getting into it.
1: Oh,
3: what I love about Baltimore is it's such a Baltimore, like a soccer hub, and there's a real desire to get the girls' game to be equivalent to the men's game.
1: Absolutely.
3: And it's part of my desire to join this Christos FC thing this summer was I wanted to get on the girls' side too and sort of see what I could do and
1: I'm
3: help out in that
1: way.
3: It's amazing, and there's such quality soccer
2: around
3: here.
2: What is Christos? So it sounds like a team I should know about.
3: It's a local Baltimore team. There's like the USL2 men's team is guys that went to the high schools around the area and come back for the summer, so it's college level players that are back for the summer and they play sort of like a semi-pro style game. And
2: what are your credentials, John Becker? Were you great in high school and college?
3: I was good. I understood the game better than I ever played it. So I played in high school at Towson High, and I went to Clemson and played club soccer down at Clemson, and came back and I fell in love with soccer in college, and that's sort of where I realized that I could teach it much better than I can play it. And
1: I'm
3: an English teacher also in boys Latin. So
1: it's natural.
3: It's a natural thing. So my love for the game supersedes my ability in the game. I will definitely say that.
1: We're talking to boys Latin coach, soccer coach John Becker. And what's the best trajectory to get to a pro level? I mean, not everybody's going to want that or will do it, but what's the quickest way there?
3: Yeah, I mean, I think it depends on who you ask, you know, and I think the club soccer scene is so tricky in this area where clubs will tell you that they're the best way to get into the pro game. But the people that I talk to, I think it's what I'm learning more and more is that when you play against kids that are older than you are and you can compete against kids that are older, that's where the higher level players, these are some of my boys
1: here.
3: Yeah.
1: They are tickled.
3: They are tickled. I'll give a shout out. Turner, Mac, JJ, Aiden Ray. Shout out to those boys.
2: John Becker, coach of boys Latin. We're here at Brewer's Haven for the World Cup game. You know what's so funny is you're not, even though you could be a prodigy and it looks like you're going to be a huge star. I remember when I was a kid, Freddie Adu.
3: Yeah.
2: You remember that name?
3: Oh, yeah.
2: He was like 14 years old, Marianne, and playing with men.
3: Yep.
2: He just turned 37 years old the other day.
3: Crazy, yeah.
2: But he didn't turn out to be that generational player.
3: Yeah.
2: And then on the same tip, there's a picture of Lionel Messi giving a bath to Lamine Yamal. Isn't that crazy? They didn't know
3: crazy.
2: Lamal was going to be such a, I mean, he's this kid's 17 years old.
3: Yep.
2: Talk about Lamal for a minute.
3: I mean, the talent that the kid has is, it's something that, like, you don't, it's a generational thing.
2: Yeah,
3: like,
2: yeah.
3: You just don't see it.
2: Yeah.
3: And usually guys like that, like we're talking about Freddie Adu, like there's a fall off at some point where the hype doesn't match.
2: Right.
3: And everyone's waiting for the ball to drop with Lamine Yamal, and it's not dropping.
2: Yeah.
3: It's not going anywhere.
1: It's kind of like child actors. Like some of them.
3: It is a little bit.
1: End up translating.
3: Yeah, and usually there's like a sad story at the end of a lot of those situations.
1: There's like a break point where everyone just comes even.
3: Yeah, and I think with soccer, it's such a tricky thing because size isn't the most important thing. It's about how you use your body well.
1: That's why the short Italian guys I grew up with loved it.
3: Yes. But then you look at an Australian team like we're playing right now, it's a bunch of big brutes
2: out there.
3: Yeah. Yeah. And like and some of those like Eastern European teams, it's just about if you play the right way, you can make anything happen with any size, which is what I love about it.
1: Yeah. But
2: who do you like? Give me a couple of teams that could win it all.
3: Dude, if you'd asked me a week ago, my answer would be different. Like, I loved what I love what Portugal has. I'm still not giving up on them, even after the tough first match. But their midfield, you don't get better than that midfield. They've got guys that are playing at PSG and changing the game with how that plays. If they can figure out how to work Cristiano in, I really like that team. I liked what Sweden did in their first game against Tunisia. Again, it's against Tunisia, so you sort of a grain of salt situation. Yeah. But, yeah, and then France, you know, the juggernauts, France, Spain, those teams are going to.
2: Tunisia, get in here, girl.
4: So you like France, too.
3: It's hard to bet against them. You look at their bench, and their bench would compete.
2: Is that Mbappe?
3: Yeah, that's the Mbappe squad, who I was hoping would struggle. I'm not a big Mbappe guy. I was hoping he would struggle. It hurt me to watch him. Little Hanson action.
1: Exactly. Do the kids like watching? I know when we were in high school, we were glued to the TV because we were so into it.
3: Yeah.
1: To watch the pro games, are they down?
3: They are. It's developing. I think the World Cup, everyone watches and everyone loves it. I always laugh with my boys is like, I don't want them to watch TikTok clips of players because like it's see tricks and flicks
2: and
3: goals.
2: That's what you're doing.
3: Yeah, but you don't see what actually is going on in the game. So I try to encourage the boys to watch a full 90 minutes because I think that's where you really see how the game
1: You know
3: works.
1: What's funny? My sister and I used to play in the front. We were both on teams and we'd play in the front yard against each other. And my dad, who was our coach, used to say, you hurt yourselves because you're doing these teeny little things to fit the yard and you're missing
2: the big
1: passing. It's a passing game, not these little tiny little tricks that we used to
2: practice. Coach Dave was pretty good.
1: He was awesome. Yeah. I was horrible. So.
3: And I think it's a balance. Like, you still want kids to be creative and to be to use their tricks and to work on those things, but then they also need to see the big,
1: big picture. Absolutely.
3: And not every 16-year-old in Baltimore is going to be Lamine Yamal. So if you're watching Lamine Yamal's, that might be a tricky comparison.
1: And not every 16-year-old is going to want to pass the ball. They just want to take their shot. Let go. Give it to someone else.
2: Who's your big opponent, your big competitor in your league?
3: So in our conference, it's St. Paul's. They are three-time champs. They're the juggernauts. I got nothing but respect for them. But then, you know, we also, our preseason is Loyola, McDonough.
2: Yeah.
3: I mean, the MIAA, A conference, B conference, it's stacked.
2: Don't play Old Mill at Anne Arundel County. We were tough.
3: Yeah. Well, I was a Baltimore County guy, so I was a Towson High. Played for Randy Dace. Shout out Randy Dace.
1: Nice.
2: I think Nick Testoni coaches baseball at Towson High.
3: Yeah, so I coached a year of JV baseball, actually, at Towson. I came back from Clemson and coached soccer.
1: Wow.
3: And I played. I was a terrible baseball player, but I played, and I loved the game.
2: Not Clemson, you didn't.
3: No.
2: Okay. I was going to say, wow, man, you got it going on.
3: No, I watched it a lot. No. So actually, I coached a year of JV baseball at Towson, too.
2: Well, I'm going to be watching Boys Latin now since I know the coach.
3: I appreciate that.
2: Thanks a lot. Continued success, man.
3: Yeah, appreciate you having me on.
2: USA.
3: Go U.S.
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1: Why do we even use the term horsepower? Is that to further humiliate horses? The space shuttle rockets have 20 million horsepower. Is there any point in still comparing it to the horses? Or any chance of going back to using rockets with horses, trying to keep track of how many we're going to need? Hey, horses, a rocket engine's broke down. Can you get 20 million friends together really fast?
2: 20 million, that's a lot.
1: They make glue out of horses. I don't know who started that. Who saw that potential? That's pretty amazing to me. Are you working in a stationery store? A horse walks by. Hey, wait a minute. I think he could be glue. How do we pick out the really sticky ones? You leave that to me. What about that one over there? He's weaving around. He looks like he's out of his mind. He'll be crazy glue.

0: But congrats, Marianne, to Michael from Delaware. He heard the dirty word. He knew what to do. He did the daggone thing, and he's going to see the Pretty Reckless.
1: Excellent. And we have those Dog Star tickets, final pair coming up after the scoop. 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
1: Bunny XO. She has the weirdest explanation ever for their divorce, her and Jelly Roll, honestly. They're a very different couple, so we'll get into that. Carlos Mencia, comedian Carlos Mencia, was arrested, and I think the wedding of the century is going to be this weekend. We have some clues coming up. All that next.
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7: Thanks a lot, Kirk. We are going to first check on that crash on the top side of the Beltway. It's still there. It's blocking the left lane of the inner loop at Paring Parkway, and the delays begin around the Harrisburg Expressway or shortly thereafter. And in the city, we have a new crash. It looks a disabled vehicle on 95 North past 295, and the Route 50 eastbound completely backed up from 97 all the way through Annapolis across the Seven River Bridge until you get to the Chesapeake Bay Bridge. From the Clinton Electric Traffic Desk, I'm Marianne Perry on 98 Rock.
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0: celebrating the World Cup at Brewer's Haven. It's Kirk and Marianne.
1: Yeah, man, we're in the 54th minute. U.S. is up 2-0 on Australia. My buddy Stubbsy from Australia is over there having a beer. Maybe we'll get him over here later. But right now, on this Juneteenth, my parents' wedding anniversary, Juneteenth. Happy Juneteenth, everybody that celebrate.
2: Yes.
1: Here's Marianne Sirk with the scoop.
2: There is a big wedding scheduled for tomorrow, a block from Taylor Swift's Rhode Island mansion.
1: Uh-oh.
2: Is it, in fact, for Taylor and Travis's wedding?
1: Wait, they're getting married at the Garden, right?
2: Did you know they were engaged?
1: I heard that they were dating.
2: Yeah. So everybody thought they were going to get married at Madison Square Garden July 3rd, which has never been confirmed, but there was so much buzz. And now sources are saying the wedding will most likely go down at Ocean House, a ritzy hotel a stone's throw from Taylor's gigantic Rhode Island home.
1: That makes sense.
2: There's a huge tent being constructed. A permit was issued. A ton of fireworks were ordered. So someone very wealthy is having a huge event right down the street from her, and a bunch of her friends. A lot of friends are coming.
1: Right.
2: Her best friend Abigail, along with other women, were at the house with a ton of armed security. So, significant stuff.
1: Well, do you have a theory? Do you think it's her wedding in Rhode Island, or what do you think's going to happen?
2: Well, their theory, and this is what it makes a lot of sense, is that they're going to get married tomorrow at this venue, and then the actual party, this will be July 3rd at Madison Square Garden.
1: You know somebody can't keep a secret. Somebody be like, guess where I'm going? I'm going to a wedding tomorrow. It's Taylor Swift.
2: Right.
1: But everybody, you know, probably sworn to secrecy. Don't say anything or you can't come.
2: Yeah, they were supposed to have a wedding-related event at Ocean House on June 13th, and the same fireworks company that they used for the June 13th event got hired, and then they canceled it.
1: Okay.
2: So, and then remember there was somebody that had a venue and she wanted it?
1: Yeah.
2: That could be this place. Anyway, that's the latest on the big wedding of the century.
1: It's been a little quiet lately, so it wouldn't make sense to blow it up tomorrow when nobody's really thinking about it.
2: Yeah, you know? And she loves a surprise, and she loves to make things complicated and secretive.
1: And we love her.
2: Yeah, everyone does, in theory. Tom Hanks, he's been out and about lately because of Toy Story.
1: Yeah.
2: And there, he was on a podcast. He talked about a scene in Castaway that he cannot watch. Here he is talking about why.
3: There is a moment that it was painful for me in Castaway. I am back in Kelly's house, and he gives her watch back. And there's a moment where I just think, I'm not there. All it is a turnaround on me, but I do this gesture that I just think is false and is me and is not Chuck. If the movie is on, I will get up and leave the room before that scene comes
4: on. Did you know when it was happening? Or did
3: no,
4: you
3: I did
4: it
3: not.
4: After?
3: No, it wasn't until I actually saw it when it went down. And I think that, oh, we were just moving on there, and I wasn't there.
2: Yeah, that's got to be so frustrating.
1: Now I want to go back and watch what he's talking about.
2: I guarantee you. So this is from the British podcast, The Rest is Entertaining,
1: yeah,
2: to give them their credit. You could probably go on YouTube or Twitter right now
1: and find that
2: people
1: moment.
2: Have found it and highlighted it. And directors are sneaky like that. They're always rolling.
1: you know, though,
2: I did a little thing, a commercial once, and I didn't realize it. I was supposed to be a mom to a daughter waiting in line, and we actually filmed at Disney.
1: Yeah.
2: I got to go in like before it opened and all that, and she yelled cut, and I didn't even know we had started. And I'm like, did we? She goes, I got it. I was just hanging out with the little girl.
1: It maybe wanted some B-roll, but
2: isn't that funny?
1: You know, and I can understand maybe them not telling you, but Tom Hanks had enough gravitas to...
2: Or maybe they said cut to him and he just, you know, wiped his nose, turned away, and they used it.
1: My point is, though, maybe when you go back and you look at what is going to hit the screen, you might say, wait a minute, I wasn't really present in that moment, or maybe it wasn't that big of a deal, and maybe he doesn't get...
2: You never know, you never know what they're going to pick. You do the scene so many times, right?
1: Yeah, but I'm just thinking that, I don't know, if I'm Tom Cruise, Tom Hanks, somebody like that, I might want to see the whole movie. And be like, you know, that one little piece, we either need to shoot again or go back to your files and grab something different.
2: Even when they're celebrities, I feel like the actors are the fourth or fifth person on the totem pole.
1: Yeah, apparently.
2: It's the money first, and then the direct, you know, and there's so many people.
1: Hey, man.
2: Jim Carrey is in talks to bring back The Grinch for a sequel of How the Grinch Stole Christmas. Ron Howard is returning to direct. This is huge. And produce again. It's early on, so there's not plot details or even a title. And we don't know if Taylor Momsen will come back as Cindy Lou Who. I doubt it. It's been 26 years.
1: Yeah,
2: she's now a grown woman, but that would be amazing.
1: And she's on tour with her band, The Pretty Reckless.
2: She should definitely do a song for it, though, matter what.
1: Yeah.
2: And a sequel is a surprise, considering they said Jim Carrey had, like, he had CIA-level torture endurance training to get the makeup on.
1: I bet.
2: I mean, I remember Michael Jackson for Thriller.
1: Yeah.
2: Had to do some mind-bending tricks.
1: And that was one of the things you could watch was the making of Thriller and how long he had to sit in the chair to turn into that beast.
2: Creature. And I know the Wayans brothers always say they would never do White Chicks, a sequel, because they're like, we will never sit in the makeup chair like that again. Although now you could probably do CGI. You know, you could probably do something to make it a little easier, but just like the old movies that use puppets versus CGI, you lose a little character.
1: A little bit.
2: When you rely on computer. And then the risk of it being dated is so huge. Like when you watch movies that were supposed to be technologically advanced from even 15 years ago.
1: Jurassic Park or some
2: hilarious.
1: Of those movies. Yeah.
2: Yeah.
1: So
2: I think the Muppet thing is the best way to do it. Because it looks like an art. You know, it looks artistic. So
1: well, they're still going strong too, those damn Muppets.
2: Freaking Bunny XO and Jelly Roll. What happened? She went on her podcast and spilled the tea and just told us all the things. She's not holding back. She said the main reason they got divorced was she loved him more than he loved her throughout the marriage.
1: I love you long time.
2: She said she was constantly protecting him, making sure he was okay, calling herself the chaser. And then she said she literally was the glue that held them together. And she said no shade to him. He is my soulmate. She's just sharing her truth.
1: He's just not that into you.
2: I know. She said that they got in a big fight on Mother's Day. She said, go file. And he filed for divorce. And she said it wasn't mutual.
1: Yeah.
2: So somebody, even though she said go do it, maybe he was like, I don't want to. And now she's like, he's dating. You can have him. I'll be the ex-wife. And P.S., we're still having a baby together.
1: Having a baby together?
2: She said we did all this IVF stuff. We put in all, I mean, it's a lot of pain and money and time, and the odds are not great. So she wants a baby with him because they're soulmates, but she's going to date and he's going to be with someone else.
1: No IVFs given. No way. I'm not having a baby with you because just like we found out, I'm just not that into you. I don't know.
2: She also said, no, she's not dating Nickelback's Chad Kroeger.
1: Chad Kroeger?
2: Or Kroeger.
1: Yeah, that's not right. Okay, I'd heard something about that, but that is false. Real or fake? That's fake.
2: All right. And pop singer Olivia Rodrigo talks about a habit that her audience members have that's so disgusting, she can smell it from the stage.
1: The weed?
2: It's the pee.
1: Huh?
2: She said some of her fans wear diapers at the show. To keep their spot in the front row if it's general admission or whatever.
1: I was thinking, what, are they older people? Or no, they're young people that don't want to just leave their...
2: You don't think you can have someone save your spot? I guess not.
1: Maybe
2: but
1: not.
2: She said it's gross for everyone around them, and the performers on stage can smell it. She said, I've been to certain concerts and festivals where people wear diapers, and you can smell it.
1: You drop a two, maybe.
2: And I hope it wasn't number two. I hope it was just number one.
1: Whoa. I don't like anybody that much to have to wear a diaper to the gig.
2: Yeah, man. I mean, it sounds like something you would do at New
1: Coachella's
2: Year's Eve.
1: Yeah.
2: When you're in the New York, you know, in Times Square. And finally, Carlos Mencia was arrested because he's not paying his taxes, man. California said, you didn't report $8.7 million in income. They said he owes $300,000. And the IRS said he hasn't paid his taxes for 3 years. He owes $1.2 million.
1: He's got that somewhere.
2: He's certainly made enough. He could face 10 years in prison.
1: Jeez.
2: His bail, he's been arrested, is set at $250,000. He's going to be arraigned Monday.
1: Wow.
2: That's not good.
1: He's to come up and talk about beaners.
2: How do you not... I mean, how do you just ignore it?
1: We were talking the other day about friends that are like, you know, I haven't paid my taxes. And
2: right.
1: Maybe he felt like...
2: It just
1: he was invisible.
2: Yeah. Well, you're not. They said, the district attorney said that he is one of the biggest, let's see, where did it say, delinquents in the state. One of California's biggest tax delinquents.
1: Way to go, Carlos.
2: And they contacted him 80 times, and he ghosted them.
1: Well, then he's going to have a little bit. Yeah, he's got a lot to do here to clean that up. Ladies and gentlemen, you just heard it live from Brewers Haven, where it's U.S. 2, Australia 0. That's the scoop here on 98 Rock Baltimore.

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1: Yeah, we are. It's US 2, Australia zip, 74 minutes in, and there's going to be some dead time they got to make up. I may not have all the terms right. It's been a while since I've actually watched a soccer game and
2: a
1: been
2: pro
1: into
2: game,
1: it.
2: Yeah. Yeah, man. My niece, I watch her games, but not
1: I don't
2: the
1: watch
2: pro
1: your
2: levels.
1: Niece that often. I don't see her games that too often. How is she? Any good?
2: She's great. No, she's. I've told you, she's a star, and I'm not just saying that. My niece Delaney.
1: Is she? You mentioned like.
2: She was in eighth grade and got on the varsity high school team.
1: Okay, that's stupid.
2: Yeah, and then they kept wanting her to. They want her to play everywhere, and then she does the travel team, and then flag football. They will rearrange their schedule to get her to play on flag football. I'm so proud of her.
1: Why can't you be more like your niece?
2: She is so. Her legs are like muscle.
1: Oh, yeah.
2: Like just tree trunks.
1: Anybody
2: so
1: that
2: cool.
1: plays anybody that plays Jeez, soccer, look
2: yeah,
1: at their legs.
2: Yeah.
1: They got some.
2: I'm really proud of her. And she's like a straight A student.
1: Oh, man.
2: I look in her room. She has whiteboards with all this stuff written. And she's gorgeous to boot. So.
1: Why did she get so much? 98 Rock Night, Oriel Park, Camden Yards, Friday, July 10th. It's turnstile night at the yard, and the Orioles are playing the Royals, and we got a good record going on 98 Rock Night. Undefeated, yo!
2: Yeah, three win streak. So tickets are $50, and you get $15 of that. That'll be loaded value to use on food, beverages, or whatever retail you want to buy. So buy your tickets now. Also, it's turnstile night. As well as 98 Rock Night, they're not going to perform, but they'll be taking part in all the fun.
1: Hey, if you're out in Carroll County, my duo, Kirk and Devin, are going to be at Island Green, 7 o'clock tonight. Come out, we play whatever you want to hear. And then tomorrow night, Petticoat Junction at Rumor Reel in Pasadena. We go on at 6 o'clock. So let's get together this weekend. And Steve Jones, master brewer here
3: master.
1: At Brewer's Haven. Master! He's going to be joining us in just a bit. He's been doing it for a long time. He's got a great story on how he likes to get the beer to taste as good as it does here.
2: Yeah.
1: We'll get with him next. Yeah. 98 Rock.
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12: Thank you, Marianne Sirk. In Baltimore City, we are seeing very, very crowded conditions northbound on 95 as you head to the Fort McHenry Tunnel. But we're also seeing some southbound delays from Hanover Street to, it looks like, there's a crash on 95 South prior to Caton Avenue. That's what's going on there. It's also very heavy and slow over the Hanover Street Bridge northbound. And we have a crash on 295 northbound at Annapolis Road in the city. And that's blocking the right lane as well as the right descent. Acceleration lane. From the Clinton Electric Traffic Desk, I'm Marianne Perry on 98 Rock.
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0: World Cup watch parties at Brewer's Haven with Kirk and Marianne on 98 Rock.
1: And the man is sitting right here. You're the reason that everybody's drinking and having a good time tasting what you put out every day. Steve Jones, hey. Master Brewer here at Brewer's Haven. And you're from England, man. And
2: yep, that's right.
1: How long, how do you even get into the job that you're in? There's a lot of people that are home brewers, but it's never great a lot of times.
3: Yeah, no.
1: Yeah.
2: I talk about this with colleagues a lot, and most people just fall into the industry. It wasn't an intention of mine. I just
1: fell into
2: in Coventry, my hometown in England.
1: Yeah.
2: A brewery was opening. I was looking for a job. I had a science background.
3: Mm-hmm.
2: Interviewed, and then like 2 weeks later, I was a brewer, and that's 32 years ago.
3: Do you want people to call you Master?
2: No,
1: Master.
2: Absolutely not. No.
3: Okay.
1: Do you have
3: note that?
1: Do you have a staff, or do you come in every morning and you got beakers and flasks? You know, or
3: a lab coat.
1: Is it all worked out, and you know? Three parts this, two parts that.
2: Yeah,
1: done.
2: I mean, it's like cooking. There's recipes,
1: yeah.
2: Right? We develop recipes for the beers that we make.
1: Yeah.
2: So there's the great thing about brewing is it's part science and it's part art as well. So
3: like baking.
1: Part art, Mary.
3: Baking is very much like that. Is there a lot of problem solving as you go, or is it pretty cut and dry?
2: Oh no, there's always problem solving. Yeah. There are many curveballs thrown at us during a regular brewing day. Things go wrong, things break down. But
1: you get a batch that tastes like ass and you got to dump it out.
2: Well, fortunately, that doesn't happen too much. Because
3: no, you just sell it. You put the label, ass brew. You know.
2: We're pretty at what we do.
1: Yeah.
2: So,
3: those days are behind you.
2: Got a really good crew here. They work really hard at the jobs that they do.
3: How long have you been in the States then?
2: I have been here for 26 years. Yeah.
3: What brought you here?
2: Family brought me here originally. I brewed in England before. The brewery that I worked for was bought out and shut down. So
3: off you go.
2: I had nothing to do, and I had someone here, so
1: can you
2: worked out.
1: Can you spot the trends? Like, I didn't know IPAs were going to be so delicious about 10 or 15 years ago.
2: Yeah, I don't know. It's a really weird scene. Things come, things go. IPAs, obviously. Hazy IPAs have really stuck.
1: Yeah.
2: But who knows what's next?
3: And
2: I'm hoping for lagers, more lagers.
1: More lagers, Marianne.
3: Oh, yeah. We like lagers.
1: Yeah, we do.
3: Absolutely. And I do feel like IPA, or beer in general, is an acquired taste. Like, the more you drink, the more you're like, wait, I do love this hoppy, bitter, you know, whatever vibe.
2: Yeah, absolutely. I mean, the younger generation now don't drink beer as much as they used to.
3: They don't drink as much.
2: So many alternatives now,
3: right.
2: And craft cocktails and things. So that hurts us as brewers, but you know.
3: Brew CBD?
2: No, we don't do any of that sort of stuff.
3: Yeah.
1: This is a traditional brewery here, Marianne.
3: Yet.
2: We do like hard seltzers and things like that.
3: Okay,
2: so,
3: yeah.
2: You know, we obviously you have to go with what the people want, but
1: how do you taste the beer, and how do you not get drunk? I guess you'll switch it around and spit it out, or do you like to get a buzz?
2: No, you can't, because it's a dangerous environment to work in, in that sort of way. But, you know, we save it's the end of the day shift beer when we sit around the bar. But you have to taste going through the process.
1: Sure.
2: But, you know, you don't need to drink a lot to appreciate.
3: To get the vibe of it.
2: Yeah, because obviously, you know, beer goes through various different stages. You need to know what's happening in it.
3: Sure it's cooking right. Yeah. What's your favorite new bizarre flavor at the moment?
2: I'm not much of one for bizarre flavors.
3: I remember a banana bread I used to have.
2: Yeah, I'm, you know, like I said, I've been in this for a long while, and I'm English, so traditional. So
3: sure.
2: I like traditional beers. The extra time that I brewed for the World Cup.
1: Yeah.
2: Is just a 3.5% summer ale, like crushable, really easy drinking.
1: Yeah.
2: It's been a big hit so far. Really like the brown ale that we've been working on.
1: Are you under pressure to come up with new flavors every now and then?
2: I wouldn't say pressure because, you know, it's...
1: Oh, Steve!
2: Oh. And I can't even see what's going on.
1: Yeah, there it is right here. Yeah,
2: yeah. It's not
1: no pressure.
2: It's a joy. Challenge. That's what we want to do as a brewer. Any brewer wants to, you know, put their own mark on things. So coming up with the recipes
3: seems fun. Yeah, like
2: the most fun.
3: Joy into it and fun, and people can sense that.
2: Absolutely.
3: I've never been into a brewery that's a bummer. Yeah. It's always a good vibe.
1: And I know when I worked at a pizza place, you know, you stopped wanting pizza for a while.
3: Oh, no. I wasn't. When I worked at an ice cream store, I got addicted to it. I just wanted more.
1: Are you, do you drink bourbon at home?
2: I do drink bourbon at
1: home. See that?
2: Yeah, I'm English as well, as I said, so I drink a lot of gin as well. But,
3: doesn't discriminate. He'll drink it all.
1: Well, hey, thanks for what you do, man. Monument City and Keep Brewing.
2: Yep.
1: Their game. Having you back there mixing it up.
2: Absolute pleasure.
1: Steve Jones, Master Brewer here at Brewer's Haven. It's a U.S. 2, Australia 0 on the pitch. 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
1: Well, it's over. It's a final. U.S. 2, Australia 0. U.S. 2-0 in World Cup play. And I don't remember a World Cup where they started out 2 wins and no losses. That's pretty good. So everybody's in a good mood. Yay, there's Marcy and Brian. Yeah, with their USA hats on. Hell yeah. See you guys. And Stubbsy is from Australia. He's over there somewhere. We want to get him on and get a loser's point of view. It's okay, cool.
2: All right, so yeah, also we have Real or Fake coming up. But first, we want to tell you about next Friday, the Westminster Ugly Dog Show, brought to you by Merlot Roofing, LLC. You could join us, me and Kirk. Well, actually, it's going to be Wendy. I'll just go ahead and say it's going to be Wendy next Friday. Kirk's on vacay. We'll be at Staples in Westminster Friday from 2 to 6, our normal show. And the winner, or, you know, loser of the Ugly Dog Show, will get a really cool prize, $500 prize pack from Baltimore Bark House that includes boarding and grooming and a $200 Chewy's gift card and all sorts of other things.
1: 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And our boy, Justin, is at Bubba Coo Burritos, and he joins us now. What's up, Justin?
2: Justin.
3: What's going on? It sounds like a party where you guys are up. USA kicking butt on the world stage.
2: Yes.
3: And Bubba Coo's Burritos and Laurel getting it done. 1 year anniversary. Come by. Hang out with me. It's in the Brockbridge Center. I'm going to be here until 7. 1 year. Bubba Coo Burritos. This place is wild. You got to see some of the burritos they have here. 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Come and party with us. We're hanging at a Bubba Coo Burritos up until 7 o'clock, celebrating their incredible one-year anniversary. This place is legit.
1: Yeah, it is. That's Justin Schlegel on location.
2: Kirk will take a chicken.
1: Oh, man.
2: A chicken burrito.
1: With the jalapeno sliced thinly? Hell yeah. You know what I had to eat today?
2: Huh.
1: Two hard-boiled eggs.
2: Ooh.
1: That's it.
2: You want to diet?

0: And the next game is July 6th?
1: No, no, no, no. The next game's next Thursday, 10 p.m.
2: Okay.
1: Against Turquia.
0: Turquia.
3: Now, is that Turkey or Turquia? What the hell's going on there,
1: Kevin? I used to call it Turkey, but I heard
2: what?
1: It is now Turquia.
3: Did
2: is
3: you know that,
2: like,
3: Marianne?
2: Is this like when Pluto got bumped from being a planet and everybody was like, wait a minute.
3: You know what it's like? It's like Peking when I was a kid is now Beijing. You know what I mean?
2: I just can't keep up. So it's Turquia.
3: Wow.
2: It's better. It's better that it was a little jokey for us to say Turkey.
3: And I've been seeing it Turkey with like an E on the end and the accent, and I just Turquia. Blew it off.
2: Is it still Hamburg, Germany?
3: Germany? Yes.
2: Yeah. I hope not Hamburgeria.
3: Hamburger.
2: Okay.
3: So tell us about the building. I mean, everybody that comes
2: How
3: in
2: long
3: here
2: have
3: is
2: you been
3: blown
2: here?
3: Away.
1: Yeah, so we've been here since 2016. And in 2024, we formed our partnership.
2: Alliance.
3: Yes.
1: Our alliance. And Key came in 2024, but we've been here since 2016.
2: That is great for a local business, you know, especially
3: you know,
2: a brewery.
3: I love how you turn the corner and you've got your own little cove here, you know, the brewer's haven.
2: It is haven.
3: Yeah, you're not right out on the street. You got your little enclave here.
1: Yeah, it's beautiful back here. Off-street parking, gated. We have Urban Axe. We have Mott.
3: Yeah.
1: You know, we have obviously some office space. And then right across the way is our friends at Old Line Spirits. So we've got a lot going on over here.
2: Yeah, it's a hub.
1: Yeah.
3: Let's drink some beers and throw axes.
2: We've done that.
1: We've done that.
3: And Ray, I mean, I've known you for years. Call you Tap Master Ray because I had a little kegerator in my house, and Ray would come over and set me up and clean the lines and everything.
0: He had one keg. That wasn't enough for Kirk.
2: Right.
0: So
2: no.
0: I set it up for two.
3: Yeah.
2: Okay.
0: And I think that night we also indulged in some brown water and some pool.
3: Yeah.
2: Nice.
3: When I was living large out there in Green Spring Valley. Those days are gone, but Tap Master Ray lives on.
2: And cleaning the lines is something my bar never used to. I worked at so many bars, I don't even know when they clean the lines.
3: Like, I know.
2: It's definitely something that's overlooked.
0: It's typically done monthly, by the way.
3: Is that right?
2: Yeah.
3: Well,
2: not at the places
3: lot.
2: I worked.
3: You guys should do this more often. You bring a lot of new faces in here.
2: What kind of events do you have usually?
1: Yeah, we do a little bit of everything here. So obviously we've leaned into the World Cup. There's a lot of us that are quite passionate about the sport.
3: Yeah.
1: So we've leaned into that. But we do a lot of semi-private and private events here. Every weekend we have something going on, music. So you guys are sitting on our backstage. And,
3: Devin and I played right here on the stage.
1: That's right.
2: In
3: the spring, yeah.
1: Hey.
3: Yeah, go ahead.
1: So we do quite a lot. We partner again. We try to get the community involved, so we bring in all the local businesses. And just try to have a lot of fun over here.
3: How can people keep up with what's going on here at Brewers Haven? Is there a website?
1: Yeah, so you can follow both brands on social media. I'm a little older, so I think Instagram is the main thing.
0: I'm even older, and Facebook is more the medium.
2: I've heard about TikTok, so we should check that out.
1: I don't know if we have that, but... But, yeah, you can just follow us there.
3: For sure.
2: Yeah, for all the updates. Well, thank you for having us
3: and
2: hosting all the people watching this very exciting, wonderful game.
3: Let's do it again.
2: Thanks again. 98 Rock.
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2: It's Friday traffic time.
6: Thanks, Marianne. So we have a crash that is on 95 northbound in Aberdeen. You're going to expect northbound delays on 95 from Bellcamp up to the crash scene. And then we also have the backup on Route 50. It's going to start right around 450 now and continue over the Severn River Bridge and all the way to the Chesapeake Bay Bridge. And also in Anne Arundel County, we have

0: 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From the Clinton Electric Traffic Desk, I'm Marianne Perry on 98 Rock.
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0: Live from Brewer's Haven, it's Kirk and Marianne on 98 Rock.
1: All right. Are we back? Yeah, we're back. We're live from Brewer's Haven.
2: Yeah, man.
1: And how exciting is this? Actually, we're really just going to get
2: people lined up
1: because we do have to give these tickets away, and we're happy to. And then once we give these tickets away, we'll find out who the grand prize winner is for Dogstar with the chance of the VIP upgrade
2: at
1: the 930 Club.
2: It's a great prize, man.
1: Yeah.
2: Keanu Reeves, you get a picture from a pro photographer, sound check, and get to meet the band Dogstar.
1: I mean, Dogstar, the band,
2: I mean,
1: everybody has to know the appeal is to meet the movie star.
2: And Keanu
1: John Wick.
2: Yeah, John Wick. He's so, like, subdued in the band. He's not, like, out front.
1: He's the lead singer or no?
2: No, he's a bass player, and I think somebody else
1: is
2: the lead singer.
1: It's so funny how many actors want to have those side projects.
2: Now, Jared Leto, 30 Seconds to Mars.
1: Yeah.
2: They're legit.
1: Johnny Depp.
2: Yeah. I mean, Jared Leto, we play on the air.
1: Oh, yeah, Jared Leto for sure.
2: And we play Johnny Depp with Alice Cooper, or maybe it was Ozzy. Johnny Depp has been on the air. And I saw Jeff Beck, God rest his soul.
1: Yeah.
2: But he had Johnny Depp on stage with him.
1: And Paris Jackson is now doing it. And did you know Juliette Lewis, the actress, is in a huge, she's in a band.
2: Yes.
1: And she's been performing for a really long time.
2: Yeah, man. So actors want to be rockers.
1: They're
2: rockers want to be actors.
1: They're performers. We're all musical theater nerds at heart, and we don't know if we want to do the drama or the musical this season, and so they're choosing both. So anyway, we've got those tickets up for grabs. Let's get people to call. 410-338-1098. The first four, you're in to win.
2: Yeah.
1: 410-338-1098. We're lining four people up. Call now.

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1: I cannot fake the funk.
0: You decide.
2: And there's one hole. If you want to jump in it, we need one more contestant at 410-338-1098 for a chance at Dogstar tickets at the band with Keanu Reeves. And if you get the grand prize, you get to meet the band, you get a picture with them, and get checked out the sound check. So it's going to be at 9:30 Club, August 11th. We need one more contestant, 410-338-1098. But
3: we've got three strong contestants right now. So if you want to get to Dogstar, give us a call, 410-338-1098. We've got four stories here. Kirk has four. Three are real. One is fake. And y'all need to figure out which one is the fake. We've got our first contestant. What is your name?
2: Brian.
3: Brian? Hello. Brian, hello.
4: Can you hear me?
2: Guys, dial him up. There he is,
3: there
2: Brian Westminster.
3: Hi, buddy. Hey.
2: All right, so you know how the game is played. Good luck, okay? Going to give you these four stories in 3, 2, 1. Story number one, Florida man caught trying to ship jellyfish from Brazil in his checked luggage. Story number two, mold-aged tuna is a quote-unquote furry delicacy in Japan. Story number three, former San Antonio cop who fed homeless man a poop-filled sandwich gets a promotion. Or story number four, rabid cat terrorizes neighborhood, bites five people and a puppy. Four stories, Bri. Which one's fake?
4: Holy crap.
2: crap is
4: I'm
2: right.
4: Really, I'm hoping it's the crap story. Number three.
2: No, which one?
4: Number three.
2: The cat story or the poop story?
4: Poop.
2: All right. Former San Antonio cop who fed homeless man a poop-filled sandwich gets a promotion. That story, unfortunately, is real.
3: No.
2: I know. Eat up.
3: Wow.
2: Thanks, Bri.
3: Sorry, love. All right. That means we have three stories left. Two are real, one is fake. Who do we have next on the line? Kevin from Essex. Hello, Kevin.
5: Hello. How are you?
3: Good.
2: Do you know which one's fake, or do you need to hear him again?
5: Let me hear one more time, please.
2: Florida man caught trying to ship jellyfish from Brazil in his checked luggage. Or mold-aged tuna is a quote-unquote furry delicacy in Japan. Or rabid cat terrorizes neighborhood, bites five people and a puppy.
5: Let's go furry tuna.
2: Furry tuna? That story is real, dude.
3: Oh, my God.
2: That's a delicacy in the land of the rising sun. Sorry about that, Kev.
3: All right. Kayla, who do we have next?
2: Hopefully we...
3: Ryan from Columbia. Hello.
6: Hello, how's it going?
3: Hi, Ryan. You have a 50-50 chance to win tickets to Dogstar. Do you need to hear him again?
6: I remember them. I've heard a lot of Florida man stories, but I think you made this one up. I'm going to go with story number one.
3: Story number one?
2: He said, I heard a lot of Florida man stories. You're absolutely right, man. That story's fake. Yeah, yeah. I made that up at around 9:15 this morning.
3: Right.
2: You're going to Dogstar with a chance at the VIP upgrade. Thanks a lot, man, for seeing right through
6: mine. I appreciate it. That was a good effort, Kirk. That was a good one.
2: I got one or two people, but not you. Hold on tight. Kai O'Brien is going to get your information, and we'll check in on some of these real stories as soon as possible. 98 Rock Ball.
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0: celebrating the World Cup at Brewer's Haven. It's Kirk and Marianne.
1: Yeah.
2: Yeah, we're live at Brewer's Haven. We're loving it. Crowd has dissipated because the game is over. And everybody's very happy and buzzed.
1: The USA versus Turkey. I was always Turkey. But now we got a new pronunciation for one of the craziest named countries in the world.
2: Hey, check
1: US
2: this
1: Turkey
2: out.
1: Thursday.
2: Game Day Men's Health presents From Flab to Fab.
1: Yeah.
2: You have a chance to win a $1,000 gift card towards services at Game Day Men's Health. 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
1: Yeah, enter up, guys. 98online.com/flab. So go from flab to fab with Game Day Men's Health, because one eligible entry is going to be randomly selected by Game Day Men's Health, and hopefully it's you. Get ready. Attack summer. Is it summer yet, or is it this weekend?
2: The 22nd.
1: This weekend.
2: Yeah, right. Something, 21st, yeah.
1: Yeah.
2: Soon, we're there.
1: Yeah, we are.
2: The fireflies are popping at my house, so it's a treat. What story are you going to pay off?
1: I love the story about the rabid cat. It's not a rabbit. It's rabid, R-A-B-I-D, and it's biting people and puppies, and it's next.
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3: Monday morning on Justin Scott and Spiegel, comedian Rob Mayer is going to be hanging out with us, and we want to ask you, how'd Father's Day go? 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
2: All right, it's time for Friday traffic.
5: Most of our heavy traffic is in Annapolis at this point, or in Anne Arundel County, I should say. We have Route 50 is still backed up eastbound approaching the Bay Bridge, but not nearly as bad as it was before. I'd say right now it's just kind of spotty. You're going to, if you're heading east on 50, you're going to slow down over the Severn River Bridge and then again approaching St. Margaret's Road. Also in Anne Arundel County, we have a lot of traffic on Generals Highway because of a crash at Old Generals Highway in the Crownsville area. 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

0: Kirk and Marianne are live from Brewer's Haven on 98 Rock.
1: Better be behaving at Brewer's Haven. Hey, man, and this is a short story. There's not a lot to it, but you get the gist of it. And there's this one cat wreaking havoc down in Florida, North Lakeland to be exact. This cat had rabies and attacked five people, bit them, and also bit a puppy, too. I mean, this cat...
2: Rabies is like a person on meth or like bath salts.
1: Yeah.
2: Like they have crazy power. They have abnormal strength.
1: Yeah. My buddy Lopez, God rest his soul, was walking on the trail up in Cockeysville or Hunt Valley, and there was a rabid raccoon on the trail that was foaming at the mouth and following him.
2: Yeah.
1: And so he picked up his pace a little bit, tried to dust it off. But so
2: did it follow him?
1: It followed him a little bit, and then he started to not run but walk fast.
2: Okay.
1: And he outdistanced the raccoon.
2: There was a woman that on a NPR podcast, I remember listening, like it was like a story form.
1: Yeah.
2: And she went to take her garbage out on a long, long driveway.
1: Yeah.
2: And encountered it. And her family was inside.
1: Yeah.
2: She was older. And it took her down. And she was wrestling with it and, like, had it by the neck.
1: Better.
2: But was losing her strength. I mean, it had been so long. She had been holding it down for so long.
1: Family's inside playing Monopoly or something.
2: I think they finally were like, where's mom? And they bashed it with something while she was holding it.
1: Yeah.
2: And they had to bash it a million. I mean, they could not kill it.
1: To get it off of her.
2: And she said, like, she was fighting it for so long, she was exhausted. It was so terrifying.
1: I bet there's people out there, some of them got some rabies stories, and the shot that you would get in your stomach, from what I hear,
2: painful. I know, as a child, I don't think it's that bad anymore.
1: Maybe not.
2: But I remember as a child when Cujo was out.
1: Cujo.
2: That was like a big threat, was like, oh my God, if you got rabies, these stomach...
1: Shots
2: are harder than the rabies.
1: And how many people named their dog Cujo after that movie? So Grady Judd is the sheriff down in Polk County. When I lived in Florida, he's a damn rock star. They tried to give him his own show. He's like, nah, I'm good. Because he gets to speak every day on TV. He's like the leading guy. But he talked about it. And the update is this. The rabid cat was found dead. And the people and the puppy are recovering.
2: Yeah.
1: So they're going to live. The cat isn't. And, you know, there was one lady in the neighborhood that was feeding this cat and keeping it alive in the neighborhood. How she didn't get bit. Who knows?
2: Right.
1: You know, you put that.
2: It's like
1: it's
2: like a real life zombie.
1: Yeah.
2: They're not themselves. They will attack their own owners.
1: Right.
2: They will not die unless you know specifically how to
1: Terminator
2: kill
1: them. Cat.
2: We should open up the line someday about rabies.
1: Yeah,
2: like,
1: man.
2: What's your experience with it?
1: When I was a kid, it was like a big fear of mine to get bit by something and have to go through that painful process.
2: Yeah.
1: When I lived in Fort Meade, I was a little
2: kid.
1: For
2: sure.
1: Garrity Village.
2: And I blame Stephen King.
1: This was before,
2: Cujo.
1: This was before Cujo, but I get it, man.
2: Well, I guess maybe he got the memo, too, and that's why he wrote it.
1: He might have. So there you go. That's what's going on in Florida. Hopefully nothing like that in your neighborhood, in your neck of the woods, on 98 Rock.

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2: In case you're late to the party, USA defeated Australia earlier today, and they advance. They're going to play Turkey Thursday, so make your plans. There's a lot of World Cup action this weekend, too. Three games later tonight, three tomorrow, five Sunday. And we've talked about this before. If you're a cop sometimes and you get canned in one jurisdiction, you can go a couple of towns over and revive your career. It's just one of those weird things, and that's what this guy did. He was a San Antonio police officer. His name is Matthew Luckhurst, and he was accused of feeding a homeless man a sandwich stuffed with dog feces. Well, he got fired from his job in San Antonio, but guess what? He's now the chief of police of a small Texas town a little bit south of San Antonio. So it's a town called Benavides.
3: Okay.
2: He left San Antonio, got fired, but he pops up as the not just an officer, but the chief of police of this smaller town's police force. So he was one of two officers in town. He earned school-based law enforcement officer license in April 2024, but he was terminated from the SAPD in 2020 following not one, but two poop-related incidents. The one we just told you about. In 2016, he gave a homeless man a sandwich with dog feces.
3: Come on.
2: A month later, he had something else happen where he went into San Antonio Police Department women's restroom and did the number two without flushing. Then he rubbed what they call a brown substance with the consistency of tapioca.
3: What is wrong with it?
2: I know. On the seat after a female officer asked for the facilities to be kept clean. So he avoided being fired over the first incident, but the second incident he was fired over. He got employment with the Floresville Police Department before he was fired in 2022 after public uproar over his actions.
3: Yeah.
2: So now
3: an S sandwich.
2: He's got another gig, and they said that he met the employment standards upon his hiring.
3: Now, most jobs, they ask, where'd you last work?
2: Yeah.
3: Can we call them?
2: Right. Reference.
3: So how did that go? That's ridiculous.
2: You know what? It seems like it's tough to find police officers. So maybe they turn their head when you've done something.
3: That's heinous.
2: It really is.
3: That's, you can't.
2: He didn't kill anybody. But he fed
3: you
2: somebody a poop sandwich.
3: You could have with that. That's attempted.
2: Yeah.
3: That's something.
2: Yeah. I would say so, too.
3: God. How did they find out?
2: Oh.
3: I mean, how did they know he went in the bathroom and did all that?
2: Well, he went in the bathroom because a female went in right after him. But as far as feeding the sandwich to the guy, somebody must have spoken up on him and be like, do you know what Luckhurst just did?
3: Your breath is horrible.
2: Oh, my God. Yeah. Well, so there's a lot going on in San Antonio. He could lose this job over the public uproar just like the last one.
3: Yeah, I mean, buddy, you're going to have a tough time finding a job, and that's all on you.
2: It doesn't seem like it, though, because he went SAPD to Floresville and now Benavides. So he's having no problem bouncing the new job.
3: Well, so somebody brought attention to this, though, so hopefully he'll.
2: Right, yeah. It could end badly, but right now, he's your police chief.
3: Thanks.
2: So, take your time, 55, stay alive in Benavides.

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2: 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What is it?
1: Furry tuna. I like a furry tuna every now and then. But they are mold aging tuna. It's got a big hairy fur on it, and it's a delicacy in Japan. 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
2: Friday traffic time.
5: Well, I'll tell you what, it looks a whole lot better on Route 50 eastbound. No delays now as you head to the Chesapeake Bay Bridge. Well, maybe a slight slowdown here and there, but we did have an 11-mile backup at one point this afternoon. And then we do still have accident cleanup on 95 North at the Aberdeen Thruway blocking the right lane, so you can

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1: You want that furry tuna, don't you guys? You can get it in Japan. This is crazy. A four-week piece of mold-aged tuna. They say you'd swear it was some kind of furry animal. That's how thick and fluffy this layer of koji mold is. But the mold might put a lot of people off. This is a delicacy over there, and it's an essential ingredient to make your bluefin tuna more palatable. Are you down? I mean, you're pretty adventurous.
2: That's a tough sell, man.
1: Oh, no.
2: I mean, mushrooms I love, and they're fungus, right?
1: Right, yeah.
2: I seem to have just sort of muscled, powered through that.
1: Right.
2: Maybe I just need to get used to it.
1: So to get the mold-aged tuna, Japanese chefs will get a piece of fish, and it's very specific conditions they're looking for. They're going to put it at usually temperatures between 1 and 6 degrees Celsius, humidity between 70 and 85%. That'll get that mold going. 4 weeks you're looking at. Some chefs will let that mold grow for 8 weeks. The fish becomes completely covered.
2: But doesn't the fish go bad? I mean, fish goes bad. I would think mold is a sign of the fish having gone bad.
1: They say under this off-putting layer of fur, enzymes gradually break down to proteins and fats.
2: Okay.
1: That releases the amino acids, and that is going to give you, Marianne, a deep umami flavor. Rich, slightly nutty, sometimes with meaty undertones. And the meat is considered more tender to the point that it melts in your mouth, not in your hands. And they say if you're worried about eating that furry shell, don't be worried about that. They carefully trim off the mold, leaving only the aged tuna,
2: which
1: they usually serve raw as sashimi or sushi.
2: Yes, sashimi.
1: So you're
2: delish.
1: Down with the plan with that furry, moldy tuna.
2: So I guess it's almost like it's... I was going to say cured, but that's not it.
1: Or cheese. You see cheese sometimes.
2: Right.
1: It's all looks nasty. And
2: my sister, has a... By the way, your teeth do look white.
1: Do they?
2: I just saw it in the light here.
1: Yeah, I haven't put any opalescence on lately, but I think it works.
2: I just noticed, like, in the light of the day here.
1: It's gleaming.
2: Without the studio. My sister, party sister, insists that if there's mold on something, the spores have poisoned all of it, and you can't just cut the mold away.
1: And I got friends that'll cut that mold right out and get on
2: with
1: it.
2: That's what I'm saying. That's what I want to do.
1: I won't do that either.
2: Have infiltrated...
1: I'm with your sister. I'm not going to eat it.
2: Yeah.
1: When there's perfectly good cheese in there, no, you eat the cheese with
2: but
1: the mold on.
2: But cheese sort of aged?
1: It is. Hey, as soon as I heard blue cheese was pretty much just mold, now when I get wings, I'm like, yeah, I'll take ranch.
2: Yeah. Our ranch is a little moldy. Is that okay? Sure.
1: Yeah.
2: Just call it blue cheese. I used to think, too, that milk, if it got... went bad.
1: Curdled.
2: If you just left it in there, it'll just turn into cottage cheese.
1: Oh, yeah.
2: That's not how it works.
1: Probably one or two more steps. So, yeah, get your nutty, your moldy.
2: Yeah, let us know how that
1: moldy
2: goes.
1: Cheese off my plate.
2: Murr.
1: 98 Rock.

0: Live on location out here at Capelli Sports World 1 North Haven Street. Hey, Marianne, let's get the scoop in here while everybody's milling about.
1: Bunny XO, Kirk, she is revealing the story. I thought we were going to have to wait, never hear why they're getting a divorce. But she's telling everybody. She claimed on her podcast, Dumb Blonde Podcast. I haven't been able to listen to the whole thing yet.
0: You've been busy.
1: I've been really busy, but I cannot wait to hear it. She said she loved him more than he loved her. That's the gist of it. She said that she was constantly protecting Jelly, making sure he was okay, and she was the chaser in the relationship. She said she literally was the glue that held them together. Mm-hmm. And then she said, no shade to him. It's just their dynamic, and that he was still her soulmate. But she said, this is my truth. She said, I just stopped chasing him because they weren't giving the same effort or on the same page about anything.
0: 70-30, maybe even 80-20.
1: So they got in a big fight on Mother's Day. She said, please go file for divorce, and he did.
0: Wow, went right down.
1: They are still planning on having a baby together through IVF because they put so much time and money into it, and she believes that they should be parents to their little nugget, she said.
0: That is different. You know, a lot of times when you get a divorce, you decide to shut that part down too, but not them.
1: She said, ladies, go for it. Go date him. Shoot your shot. Don't let me get in the way. I'll be the happy ex-wife for the baby, which is bonkers to me. And she shut down rumors that she was dating Nickelback's Chad Kroeger. And she said Jelly is playing the field. He's been dating.
0: All right. Because a lot of times when we hear about it, it's a lot later than when it really actually happened. So,
1: yeah. I mean, she's so honest, it seems like. I just feel like I trust her. She's very, very open. I mean, even that stuff.
0: Yeah.
1: I can't imagine him being like, no. You know, sometimes that's just how people love. They love differently.
0: Yeah.
1: And she may go all in and he may have issues and have to go here, there, everywhere. Maybe he needs time to sow his wild oats now that he's skinny.
0: I guess. Yeah. Hey, listen, man. We were talking about it yesterday or 2 days ago. They're both going to be fine. It's just sad because it looked like they really had something. But, hey, you never know what goes on between two people. And, yeah, we'll hear about both of them a lot over the next 10, 15 years.
1: I think so.
0: Yeah.
1: Also, remember the big rumor that Taylor Swift and Jason Kelce were getting, or Travis Kelce, rather, not Jason.
0: Yeah.
1: We're going to get married at Madison Square Garden.
0: Which I thought was bizarre, but yeah.
1: Well, people at TMZ thinks that may not be the case. There's a huge wedding scheduled tomorrow, a block from Taylor Swift's Rhode Island mansion. Now, nobody knows, but it's gigantic. It's called Ocean House. It's a ritzy hotel, just a stone's throw from her house. The enormous tent is bigger than they've ever seen down there. And they said it's just issued to D&G, so they didn't reveal their identity, and it could just be fake. Mm-hmm. There's a permit for fireworks. They also have a ton of people coming in and out of Taylor's house. Her best friend is there. So there's a lot of, like, action and heat building up right around there. And
0: I like it.
1: Yeah. Then they said, let's see, they had a wedding related event at Ocean House on June 13th. I don't know what that meant. But they said there could then on July 3rd be the Madison Square Garden party.
0: Yeah.
1: So where it's like 1,100 people, but this is a little more intimate.
0: I thought that she bought some residence up in the New England area from some woman that
1: Rhode
0: was
1: going to
0: have a big. Yeah, yeah. But
1: she's been up there, yeah.
0: Somebody had an estate all ready to go, and Taylor's like, I like that place, and gave money. But that was a long time ago, and then Madison Square Garden came into the picture, which doesn't seem like a fun place to have a wedding.
1: It has a fun place to have a party.
0: Yeah, to have a party.
1: But this is a little more quaint and interesting, even though it is, you know, very big. But Rhode Island is her huge home, and I remember looking at the mansion being like, who would want that? I just can't even imagine. I just spent this afternoon before I came cleaning the house. I live in a, 1,500-square-foot home?
0: Yeah.
1: It takes I feel like I'm constantly cleaning. Granted, she's going to have people for that.
0: I was gonna say.
1: But you're going to need a million people to clean that gigantic house, and you're not even going to go to some of the rooms, you know?
0: She got
1: it's
0: money
1: so
0: for it.
1: It's so strange, though.
0: Yeah.
1: But even if I had money, do you think you'd want to live in a big place like that?
0: Some people like it like that. They like to entertain. And I'll just say, Martin Short. Have you watched the documentary on Marty Short?
1: No.
0: It's really, really good. Made me cry. I wasn't a huge Martin Short fan, but he and his wife, Nancy.
1: Oh, wait. Yes, I did. I was thinking of Martin Sheen.
0: I watched
1: the beginning of it.
0: The whole thing is really good because they bought a big house. He didn't even get a chance to see it. She bought it sight unseen. And one of his friends says, would I have been able to do that? And I don't think so. But they had everybody there. They entertained their asses off. Steven Spielberg, Tom Hanks.
1: All the old groundlings,
0: Levy,
1: friends.
0: Yeah.
1: Catherine O'Hara.
0: Yeah, they were all there.
1: The cool videos that they had from those parties.
0: Right. So I'm saying if you got a place like that and you like to entertain,
1: sure,
0: then go for it. And maybe that's Taylor's thing. Maybe she wants to have all the little Swiftie buddies there.
1: You know, I look at it and I'm like, it does. It's an ick for me.
0: Right.
1: And finally, real quick, Carlos Mencia, we talked about it earlier, was arrested yesterday. And everybody's joking was for stealing jokes. No, he's in big trouble with the state of California and the IRS. They said he failed to report $8.7 million in income. He owes $300,000 plus interest and penalties. And then he was contacted 80 times between 2019 and 24, but he ghosted them, which makes me really rethink all the spam calls I've been getting from the tax department. I'm like, maybe that's real.
0: No.
1: He called Mencia one of California's biggest tax delinquents, which is pretty hard to do in California when there's so many millionaires. He's facing 12 counts, 6 for his personal taxes, 6 for business. He could face 10 years in prison. His bail is set at $250,000. He's going to be arraigned Monday.
0: Hey, he'll see sometime. He probably won't see 10 years, but maybe a couple of 2 or 3 years.
1: That's California. IRS, he owes them $1.2
0: million. Yeah.
1: He's in trouble.
0: Go fund him, somebody. Man, that guy used to come up all the time when I did mornings. He didn't mind getting up in the mornings and coming up and telling other people's jokes.
1: That was the thing, right? Oh, yeah.
0: Hey, there it is. That's a scoop here, ladies and gentlemen, live from Monument City and Key Brewing. It's Brewers Haven, USA, 98 Rock.
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0: celebrating the World Cup at Brewer's Haven. It's Kirk and Marianne.
1: Yeah, got a nice crowd here, Marianne. People are sitting down and ready for the games coming up in about a half an hour. USA and Australia getting after it. One of four games today. There's three tomorrow and five on Sunday, if I got that right. There's a ton of games this weekend. And even Monday, Tuesday, it's ramping up. There's a lot of foot going on. And, hey, a little footy under the table. You never know. Love Honey, they did their research, and they found out that body count matters for some more than it does others. I've never really sat down with anybody and been like, so let's talk about it. How many?
2: Yeah, earlier, like when you're young and you could probably still know your number.
1: Yeah.
2: I would talk about it.
1: You would bring it up. It seems like an argument is bound to happen sometimes if.
2: No. What are you going to argue about?
1: If somebody had a higher number, then they may.
2: Yeah. I mean, I don't see an argument. I just see that's your decision,
1: yeah.
2: I guess.
1: Furrowed brow and be like, what
2: My
1: the
2: life,
1: hell?
2: That's your life.
1: So the survey found that 29% of adults say that the body count matters when it comes to choosing somebody that you're going to be with long term. So I guess if you're just kind of goofing around with them, it's not that big of a deal. But when it comes down to, okay, we're going to joint bank accounts and stuff, how many people you slept with?
2: Really?
1: That's
2: Oh, that's so not important.
1: 29%. 69% say they don't care at all
2: how
1: many sexual partners had in their past.
2: So the majority of people don't care.
1: Yeah. The majority don't care, and it's funny how the numbers come down as far as age group.
2: Right.
1: 65 and up, 84%, they don't care. They have no problem. You sleep with how many people you want.
2: Yeah.
1: And some people say, well, they might, you think, would be more conservative since they're older. You know, older people just now smoking weed. One of the larger growing groups of cannabis users. But age 65 and up, they don't care.
2: Yeah.
1: You do what you want.
2: Yeah. I mean, listen, do you want to be, for a woman, I don't necessarily want to be with a guy that's never done anything before.
1: Right.
2: I don't need to teach.
1: And, man, these numbers just throw me off. They say the ideal number is 3 to 5 former partners.
2: Okay.
1: If you're 65 and up.
2: Oh.
1: That sounds a little low to me.
2: But if you're 65, you've probably been married
1: for 50 years.
2: I would imagine. So the numbers are going to, it's not like you're singling your John Mayer just to have access to everything.
1: All right. Well, the numbers are a little bit different as you go lower. 55 to 64, that age group doesn't really care how many people their partner slept with in the past. Only 15% say that body count matters.
2: I think the more confident you are in yourself, the more you know yourself, you don't get nervous about that. I mean, God, growing older, there's challenges to it, but there's so many benefits to just not giving a F.
1: Right.
2: Like, it's so freeing. And you understand who you're going to want to be with. You know what you like.
1: Yeah.
2: It's just easier.
1: And, Marianne, I mean, unless you're somebody from another religion or something that I'm not used to, who would want a virgin?
2: That's
1: on
2: what
1: either
2: I'm saying,
1: side?
2: Yeah.
1: I mean...
2: Oh, like even men, yeah.
1: Yeah.
2: Yeah, you want somebody to show you some stuff.
1: Right.
2: Show me what you learn.
1: I mean, but these numbers are just kind of low. Like 55 to 64, their average number of partners, 5 to 10 past partners. 5 to 10.
2: Yeah, I mean, again, 55 to 60, maybe you got married young and then that froze your number count, you know?
1: All right. I like the way you're thinking, because I'm like.
2: That's the only way I can think of it, or serial monogamous.
1: Yeah.
2: You know? Like you had a partner every 5 years.
1: I was just thinking free love. Ages 35 to 44, coming down a bit, those in this age group, they are most likely to be in long-term relationships or raising families, and looks like they're also the most cautious. Their preferred body count is 3 to 10.
2: I don't know. What are you going to do if somebody says it's 35? Like, what are you going to say? Check, please.
1: Yeah, no, I guess you just roll with it.
2: I think people are lying, too.
1: I think so, too.
2: Hell yeah.
1: Ages 25 to 34, they say millennials and older Gen Zers aren't especially open-minded on this subject. Only 23% say they don't care about body count. So that means 80 or 70-some percent do. Their preferred number of previous sexual partners, 3 to 5.
2: I mean, you're younger, so...
1: Yeah, you're kind of a hooah.
2: You could probably remember everything. You know, if I'm 20, I could tell you the person I was with, you know?
1: Yeah.
2: I think. I don't know. Or maybe younger people get after it more. I don't know.
1: I could be wrong, but when I was younger, guys going to Ocean City would try and get 3 to 5 in.
2: Yeah, in a weekend.
1: Yeah.
2: Hell yeah. You know? There's lying. This is lying.
1: And finally, ages 18 to 24.
2: Yikes.
1: The youngest age group, which kind of, I didn't have any game at 18. Maybe I still didn't have 24. I didn't have any early good game.
2: Mm-hmm.
1: You know what I mean? They say 42% of them, the number of people that their partner slept with matters. That's almost half, and
2: yeah.
1: I get that.
2: Yeah.
1: And their preferred body count, 3 to 5.
2: Yeah. So it sounds like 3 to 5 across the board.
1: Yeah.
2: Which is very strange.
1: It gets to be about 10 in the middle, and then when you get older, it's like, whoa, wait, what? 3 to 5 at age 65 and up? Check, please.
2: Then I'm different than the norm because.
1: Yeah. Mildred, you should have lived a little bit.
2: Yeah. You know, you just. Have fun, enjoy yourself. Be with people.
1: Be safe.
2: Be safe. There was a woman that I worked with that used to say, her son lost his virginity, and she said, "Did you protect yourself?
1: Yeah.
2: And did you protect your heart?"
1: Oh.
2: And I think that's like the coolest two questions you could ask a young person. Like those are the things you need to figure out.
1: Stick those in your wallet. Did you protect yourself, and did you
2: protect your heart?
1: Oh my God!
2: It's that's all of it right there, and in the right order. I think.
1: Yes. Hey, we'll be talking to some of our World Cup friends here at Monument City and Key Brewing. Also, boys Latin soccer coaches here. You know they got to be pretty good up and down the board, man. People are hanging out right here at 1 North Haven Street, Capelli Sports World Cup. Let's do it. 98 Rock.

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1: And all

0: 98 Rock, this is a phone call that happened.
1: Where you been, bro?
0: What do you mean, where have I been? Here. They just keep me here, Rapunzel style. But in my case, I let down my hair by not using conditioner.
1: Oh, man, bro. I can't even get a hold of you, bro. It's a good thing it wasn't. I would have said, man, okay. He abandoned ship.
0: What? Abandoned ship? No. This show is my Titanic.
1: Yeah, bro. You went Titanic and then some, bro.
0: So if I ever abandon ship, I'm going to do it Billy Zane style. Pushing, threats. Plus, with my show, it is more accurate to say abandoned dinghy.

0: 98 Rock. You know, people call the show all the time, and I didn't even realize that level of desperation was possible. So, we're going to the phones.
1: My wife and my kid are in Cancun right now.
0: What is Adam Sandler's next movie? So your wife and your kid are in Cancun.
1: So I'm home alone with the pet, you know.
0: Ah, oh, dad and the pets. Wow, that is so much scratching under one roof. So you didn't want to make a Cancun run, huh? With the option of staying at home with the pets. I don't blame you.
1: I've been there 4 times, so I'm very lucky. I don't mind that they're there. I'm good, you know.
0: Oh, that's cool. And you and the pets are doing well.
1: Yeah, we're doing good.
0: Oh, I bet the treat dispersal has gone up.
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It's the Greg B. Harrell Show, so this is a little bit fascinating. A study by the Oxford Academic says that only 50% of people will get the chills, goosebumps, or a lump in their throat when listening to music. It's a phenomenon called frizzin. So if you're with someone else right now, only one out of the two of you has ever got the goosebumps when listening to a tune. 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

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It's the bonus round with Kirk and Marianne. This week, we talked to Wendy. She celebrated her 1 year of sobriety and a new car. We also talk about Gen Z. Turns out, they really love 9-to-5 jobs, and they're bringing back the lunch break. We've got all that and so much more, including a debate on would you turn your kid in if you knew they committed a crime? We had a very split audience there. 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

0: Okay, so this is going to sound very Batman 66, but to the 98 Rock phone lines. So when you're playing Monopoly with your family, does it ever turn real heated? There's some arguments happening.
1: One time, my dad, he was the banker. I caught him stealing money from the stack, so I stole some money too, and he got mad at me.
0: Ah, father and son thievery. It's the cats in the cradle verse we never knew we needed.
1: It was really funny. Everybody was laughing over it.
0: Wow. Monopoly games with family. That's something.
1: Yeah.
0: So how long do these Monopoly games last?
1: Forever.
0: Forever?
1: Yep.
0: Monopoly forever. I mean, no wonder the railroad has BO. Right about now, you're probably hoping for a get out of this conversation free card, huh?
1: Yep.

0: It's the Greg B. Harrell Show, 888-760-1977. I keep a picture of myself on my old iPhone lock screen, just so every once in a while I can turn it on and swipe right myself.
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888-760-1977 would be surreal golf scores. But in this case, it's the phone number to reach the Greg B. Harrell Show.